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Hogfest headliners. 3 days grace on 102.9 The Hog. Collective Soul making their way to the state. 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

0: Summerfest in progress. First of three weekends that things will be going on. Tomorrow at Summerfest on the 19th, you've got Styx at the BMO Pavilion. 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That date is June 25th. Now, if you make your way over to the concerts page, whether it's on the Hog app or at 1029thehog.com, you click on Summerfest, you'll get all the bands, including the set times. We make it very, very easy for you. Foo Fighters going to Soldier Field on August 8th. They're on the way next.
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0: live version of Hitchin' a Ride from Green Day wrapping up Live Licks. That's in honor of National Wanna Get Away Day. But when you think about it, hitching a ride down to Summerfest is probably the best way to make your way down there. Lots of shuttles going there. And then you don't have to deal with the construction. Speaking of roads, tomorrow, Borna and Mandy hitting the road starting at 3 p.m. You can join Borna and Mandy at Spanky Sports Bar and Grill in Waterford for Spanky Palooza. There'll be live music, kids zone, and food vendors. And while they're hanging out there, you can get registered to win tickets to Summerfest. Because, well, instead of going to Summerfest, go to this and then get the tickets to either go later on that night or over the next couple of weekends. You can get directions and all the details right at 1029thehog.com.
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0: Kerosene from the Warning, 102.9 on the Hog. That was part of the Rock Reveal program. That hits at 10 o'clock tonight. It's a very familiar artist. In fact, you will know the song, but it's a brand new version with a partnership. 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Also, if you just can't wait, there's a few other items that are there. Spitfires on State. State Street is finally open. You might want to take advantage of that.
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Jam history on this date. In 2014, Pearl Jam bassist Jeff Ament donated $40,000 to enable a skateboarding park to open in Glendive, Montana, where he grew up.

Father's Day in 2014, Pearl Jam bassist Jeff Ament donated $40,000 to enable a skateboarding park to open in Glendive, Montana, where he grew up. Black from Pearl Jam and Hog.

0: break from the rain, good time to go out and hit the links and warm yourself up for the 34th annual Bob and Brian Open to benefit the Mac Fund, brought to you by The Hog and Leinenkugel's Summer Shandy. It's happening Thursday, July 23rd at the Brute Highlands and Weenip courses of Grand Geneva Resort and Spa. Of course, Bob and Brian will be broadcasting from the Pro Shop thanks to Sherwin Industries. Now, the Brute and Highlands courses are already sold out, but we have foursomes that are on sale now for the Weenip walking course. It includes 11 holes of golf, an official Bob and Brian golf shirt thanks to Community Roofing and Restoration, a golfer goodie bag, a replay round of golf, on-course beverage carts thanks to Su Casa Grande Mexican Grill and Sports Bar, dinner thanks to Next Electric, social media coverage thanks to Charbonneau Jewelers, and fireworks courtesy of Valentine Coffee Roasters. 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

Maybe in 2027, back in April, Black Label Society actually was at Madison in support of their new album, Engines of Demolition. 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

0: 1 month and 1 day until AC/DC and the Pretty Reckless take over Camp Randall Stadium in Madison. I'm keeping my fingers crossed that weather is good. So far, it looks like the weather is decent for Summerfest, particularly this weekend, because it is going on right now. You got Styx at the BMO Pavilion tomorrow. David Lee Roth over at the BMO Pavilion on Saturday. 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And July 2nd, we got Muse at the AmFam Amp. And July 4th, Jelly Roll at the American Family Insurance Amphitheater. All the details, set types, set times can be found right on the concerts page over at The Hog app or at 1029thehog.com.
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0: last year we had an opportunity to see Great White put on a great show at Wisconsin State Fair. Their new singer, Brett Carlisle, who's been with the band for almost 4 years, he just totally delivers. They're, in fact, working on new music. They've got like about 3 songs with a few more yet to go. No word on when that new music may be released. 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And how would you like to wear your radio station on your chest or on your sleeve? However you want to do it. You can look the part with official Hog merch, as well as Bob and Brian merch. Get hoodies, shirts, hats, mugs. 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Get all the info you need right at the official Hog store on the Hog app or at 1029thehog.com.
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3: 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My energy is way up, and it even spiced up things

Saturday night, Diamond Dave will be at the BMO Pavilion at Summerfest. Van Halen on 102.9 The Hog. On the way, a band that surprisingly came out with a new song. It's already a Rock Reveal graduate. Right now, it's 7 Mary 3 on The Hog.

0: Something Wicked, the latest from Breaking Benjamin. 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

0: 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She's looking for a local coffee shop. 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

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If you own a box fan and it catches fire, make sure that happens near a doorway where you have water on the side to be able to put it out right away. That's exactly what happened to me last night. Not on my bingo card. Evanescence, who will you follow now?

Well, today was definitely a decent day to get out on the links, and fingers crossed all goes well for Thursday, July 23rd, because that's when the Hog and Line and Kugel Summer Shandy present the 34th annual Bob and Brian Open to benefit the Mac Fund at the Brute Highlands and Weenip Courses at Grand Geneva Resort and Spa. Of course, Bob and Brian will be broadcasting from the Pro Shop, thanks to Sherwin Industries. 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

0: if you're one of the lucky ones that has summer hours or half days on Fridays during the summer, a great opportunity for you to hang out with Borna and Mandy starting at 3 p.m. They'll be at Spanky's Sports Bar and Grill in Waterford for Spanky Palooza. 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I'm Lana. Thank God it's Friday, at least at midnight. 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
6: Please welcome to the program, Director of Entertainment, Scott Zeal. Good morning, Scott. How are you?
7: I am great. Good morning, everyone. An exciting day.
8: Well, you're the director of entertainment. Tell us about the entertainment.
7: You know, today kicks off the our usual great lineup of something for everyone. We've got a country superstar rising as we speak. Megan Maroney is headlining the American Family Insurance Amphitheater tonight. And it's been really cool to watch her. Just great songs, great performances, and she's at the top of her game right now. So it's
9: Cloud Nine.
7: It's gonna be a perfect day to get things going on the lakefront. We were proud to present two kickoff shows with Garth Brooks the last 2 days, and that was just a phenomenal.
6: And that's the question I have.
9: Heard rave reviews.
6: Garth Brooks, you got him here for 2 nights. It's his only stops, right? He's playing Milwaukee, and then he's just going home again.
7: Basically, we thought that we were going to be kind of like the kickoff of maybe a summer tour or something that he was doing, and he, at least for right now, is content with the two shows he did for us yesterday.
9: Love
7: the
9: it.
7: Day before. Unbelievable. I mean, I think you have to fly over to the UK or Ireland to see him do a couple of shows after us, and then that's it. So we're really proud with that, you know, being the only game in town for a while.
6: But the question is, those shows are not part of the Summerfest lineup, right? Technically, they're not part of Summerfest. It's the kickoff to Summerfest.
7: It's kind of similar to what happened with the Rolling Stones in 2015, right? And then where we, you know, you have a fixed window of available dates to get people to come out, get some big names, and the way things worked out with Garth is he had a short window of time. He was available, and then before he's going overseas, so we... you know, we said, well, you're as big as the Rolling Stones. I think he just won an award for the, I think if you sell 10 million copies of an album, you get, it's like a Black Diamond Award. And he just took this award for like 220 million copies of his records over time. So he's one of the top selling, you know, music stars ever.
6: I guess what you're saying is he's very popular.
9: So you thought you'd get him for the kickoff to Summerfest.
6: talking to Scott Zeal, Director of Entertainment at Summerfest. I'm going to read you a few names here, Scott. Tell me, just if you can tell me what they mean. Ronnie Dove. Okay, that's fine. Let me give you another one. Maybe it'll hit you. Okay. The New Colony 6.

0: Oh my gosh.
1: The new Colony 6.
0: We're going back in time, aren't we?
1: Yes, we are. These were acts that performed at the first Summerfest.
2: Oh, boy. Okay.
1: Back in 1968. Yes.
0: Well, I was still in diapers when that happened.
2: Sure.
0: And, you know, you look at the legacy of, I mean, the whole premise was, you know, Henry Meyer going over to Germany, going into experiencing their Oktoberfest, where every person came out, the community got together, and it was just a celebration. And he's like, I want to do something like that in Milwaukee. And you know the story. Initially it was on the lakefront and a couple of sites around the city, and eventually it just grew along the lakefront. And now, you know, we're so happy to have, you know, a 23,000 seat amphitheater to see concerts, all the permanent stages and the restaurants and the bathroom. I mean, most festival sites, you know, they pull up a truck in the middle of a field and build everything from scratch, and our customers, I mean, really have such a great experience on the lakefront and the festival site. So
2: it is still a bargain,
0: amazing.
2: Too. It is still a bargain, no matter what if people can say, oh, God, the prices this year. No. It is still an amazing bargain to be able to walk through those gates, stay as long as you want, and see so much entertainment. It just is. There's nothing like it.
0: There's 15 ways to get in for free over the course of the 9 days of Summerfest. Today is Stop Out Hunger Day. So every day from noon until 3 o'clock, there's a different promotion. Go to the website to see whether it's canned goods or, you know, used books or whatever. But yes, the value of, I mean, even if you were to pay full price for a ticket on a Saturday night, it's at $33. It's still cheaper than trying to go and see one of the bands on the 8 or 9 stages that we have. So that's our, yeah, of course, that's what we want. So, you know, we want to be welcoming. We want everybody to come down and hopefully come down a couple of times over the 9 days.
2: You don't have any fees like Live Nation, too. When I pay $33, I'm going to pay $33 and not $73. So it's really great.
0: Well, we want you, and then we want you to have some money to go and get a ice cold Miller Lite and sample some of the great food. And all of the, you know, there's a lot of great shopping, a lot of like just cool things that you can, you know, memorabilia from the festival. Our store is an amazing place to, you know, whether it's the poster or a great sweatshirt. So lots of cool options.
2: You're with Duluth Trading Company for this year's merch, right? That's what I thought.
0: That sounds right. Yeah, every year. I mean,
1: Terry, he's entertainment, not marketing.
2: Okay, then tell us about some good new food to try.
0: Oh my gosh! I mean, there's always great stuff. I mean, you know, it's all about the experience. I just love walking around, you know, and seeing people. You know, obviously, we just went through the last month of, you know, it can be cold and rainy even in the beginning of June, and now it's like we finally have this amazing weather, and people are they're ready to go. They're ready to get up on a picnic table and dance to their favorite band.
1: Anybody who's grown up in Milwaukee or has lived here for the last 20, 30 years, everything we've talked about so far, it's not news. It's a rehash of Summerfest. It's only news if you're new to town. So, at Summerfest, we all know what we see when we walk on the grounds. Disney, they've done documentaries about the behind-the-scenes things that go on, the tunnels and all that, and how they get around and how they turn it into Christmas. What are the well-kept secrets down at Summerfest that we don't see when we walk onto the grounds?
0: Well, I mean, there is a pretty healthy behind the scenes. All of the, as you can imagine, 600 bands over 9 days. I mean, behind the stage, I mean, bands are, it's like an anthill. I mean, there's bands coming in and out on tour buses, and we're flying people in from all over the country and all over the world. So we're running to the airport and running to the hotel and getting everybody where they need to be on time. And, you know, the thing about the festival is that, again, with like the great stages and the, you know, the sound systems and the big LED walls and everything, the production, you know, we've gotten a great reputation where bands are, once they hit the stage, they're super excited to be there, and they always talk about how the fans in Milwaukee and in Wisconsin are just the best. I mean, they sing along, they're so enthusiastic, there's so much energy that's being given, you know, from the fans to the artist. It's just this great formula. So yeah, it's fun just seeing how this whole thing, you know, how it works. Sometimes I don't even know how it works. It's you just keep your fingers crossed, but everybody shows up, and it's a cool system.
3: We should invite the Scott soccer fans and the Norwegians here.
1: We're going to need more beer.
2: They might drink us dry. Yeah. Don't do that.
3: I don't think they will.
2: I'm not in favor.
3: I don't think they will.
1: What was the last heart attack you had, Scott, where you didn't think it was going to happen and it came together at the last second?
0: Oh, gosh. I mean, you know, you kind of name it. There's been literally the ones that are the most frantic for us is, like, you know, band flies into O'Hare and you drive down and pick everybody up, and then they go, well, the bass player is stuck in Cleveland and you can't, or the DJ forgot his laptop. And we've had some of the hip hop guys where they're, thank goodness for high speed internet, because they've taken like all their backing tracks and downloaded on a computer, and a local guy goes out and helps put on the show. So yeah, just lots of moving parts. And you know, there's been times too where it's like I'm always surprised. I mean, there's been stories from actually a couple of years ago when SZA headlined the amphitheater, if you remember that day. All the shows were affected. Dave Matthews was shut down. Kenny Chesney played, but it was, you know, it was really bad weather. And then we were able to put everybody under the roof at the amphitheater, and this big bad storm went through. And then we called her up and said, hey, why don't you get on stage? And she was like, I don't really feel good. I don't know if I'm going to be able to do this now. But somehow, you know, I think everybody just understands, like, how, you know, how big of a deal it is, and they pull it together. And, you know, so we've had some artists who don't feel good, but they still go out and put on a great show for us.
1: What time the gates open today?
2: Noon.
0: 12 noon.
1: All right. Day one of Summerfest. It kicks off today. Scott, thanks for the time this morning. We appreciate it.
0: Can't wait to see everybody at the lakefront. Thanks for the support.
1: Oh, you're going
0: to
1: see them. You're going to be singing a different tune in a couple of weeks, let me tell you.
0: Yeah.
1: Don't you people have homes? Scott Ziel from Summerfest, Director of Entertainment.
3: And now from fog-free Las Vegas, Tim Murray.
1: Is it fog-free?
4: It's definitely fog-free. Every once in a while, we'll get some smog.
1: It's so dry there. Fog isn't even, you don't even consider fog, do you?
4: No.
1: It just doesn't happen there.
4: We'll have, you know, haze over the city or over the strip, but nothing right now. Sitting back, just waiting for it to be 110 or whatever.
1: Not a lot of fog when it's 110.
4: gets burned off pretty
3: fog
4: quickly.
3: Fog in New York, though.
1: Yeah.
4: Shinnecock Hills, U.S. Open. Very challenging course, and we will see.
3: And it helps to see it.
1: Yeah. They suspended play for the moment.
3: About 30 minutes in, they suspended play. Started at 7:05, and 7:35 was like, bleh.
1: All right, so did they think the fog would clear, and they started?
4: I think they're back right now.
1: Oh, are they? They're back at it? Okay.
4: Yeah, they're back out.
1: All right, they're back out. So it's lightened up a little bit. There's a lot going on in New York today. They have the U.S. Open in New York State, and then in New York City.
4: Got the parade.
1: They have a parade that will make national news tonight, because that is going to be, I'll call it now, it's going to be a mess. It's just, you saw what they did? Buses, cabs.
3: Did you see one of the World Cup tourists? Saw a yellow bus and went nuts and got on it and thought he was like,
1: wait, you know, what?
3: Yeah. Among the things Europeans just, I don't know, they're not used to seeing, you know, red solo cups. They have this fascination with country road. being our national anthem or something.
1: Almost heaven.
3: They don't have yellow school buses in Europe. They don't get to school that way.
1: All right.
3: We do. We always have. You know, they were part of my life for the first, 12 years
4: of school. Did they arrest this person?
3: No, he saw a bus, he got on, he's taking video and going, look, it's just like in the movies. Yeah. Yellow school buses.
1: But hold on a second.
4: Are there children on this school bus?
3: No, it's empty.
4: All right, that makes me feel better about this whole situation.
3: Yeah, because otherwise it's a scene from Dirty Harry.
4: Yeah.
3: But they're really freaky criminals.
1: But they get American shows over there. Surely they've seen a school bus.
3: Right,
1: oh, he had seen
3: in the
1: he
3: movie.
1: He knew what it was.
3: And then they're really here.
1: Yeah, okay.
3: They actually do have them.
1: All right.
3: And what do? We burn them in New York because, won a championship.
1: Five. Did five go up in flames or one, Tim?
3: Five.
4: I only saw one.
1: Only one. Okay. They just wrecked the others. They smashed them. I saw a guy, the little arm that comes out in front of the bus, to hold people back?
4: Yeah,
1: The little arm that's on the bumper and it swings out.
4: Yeah.
1: I saw a Knicks fan, giving it all he had to wrestle that thing off of the bus with his bare hands.
4: What were the buses doing out at nighttime, huh?
1: What were they? Doesn't matter. Doing now? It's not illegal for a bus to be out at night. It's okay for a bus to be out at night. What was that guy thinking? How is that celebrating the Knicks win?
3: He's violating the social contract.
4: It's a big city, man. There's a lot of Knicks fans out
1: there. Here's how I celebrate. I don't get it.
3: Cheer. Applaud.
1: Applaud. Whistle. Woot. Woot. Woot.
4: They're showing that they're like a college town. I mean, speaking of almost heaven, West Virginia, they light couches on fire in West Virginia when they have a big win.
3: we're not saying they should.
1: That's not good either. Yeah. So, all right. Okay.
4: There'll be a lot of people there. Hopefully it won't be. Hopefully it'll be.
1: 10,000 cops are on duty.
4: Well, as they should be.
1: 10,000 police officers will be on duty during the course of this celebration today in New York, which kicks off in about, 35 minutes, I believe?
4: Sure.
1: Okay.
4: I'm not sure. I'm not the biggest, parade watcher. Usually they have a couple funny clips. All right, I'll play, watch those, but I'm not going on, I assume they'll probably have it on ESPN, but I'd rather...
1: Will it be on ESPN or ESPN News?
4: I'd rather watch U.S. Open or...
1: How about World Cup? I was going to say, what about World Cup? Watch that over a parade? I mean, the exciting stuff is over with the Knicks.
4: Because their basketball games are over.
1: All the players are going to do is they're going to get the microphone. They're going to, Brunson's going to get the microphone. And he's pretty well-spoken.
4: I like Jalen Brunson.
1: I do too. I didn't think I did.
3: Well-spoken, we won a championship speeches don't make the highlight reel.
4: I know. That is true.
1: I know. But he's the
3: ones
1: star.
3: That make it under,
4: you want the wacky ones.
3: Blah, blah, blah, FF, yeah.
1: Well, here's how they're all going to start. What's up, New York? make some noise, Like when they bring out players at the draft from the town that the draft is in.
3: But what should they?
1: Good evening.
3: Score.
1: Good evening. Yeah.

0: stage. Yeah, it was great. Holding up the trophy. It was fun.
1: Singing
0: it was a good
1: country
0: day.
1: Country Road.
0: Yeah. You know, I don't think we sang that.
1: National anthem.
0: I don't think we sang that. But they're going to get their moment today. And this is the first Knicks team to ever get the ticker tape parade. The other,
2: really?
0: other two teams didn't get anything. No parade. Mm-hmm. Other two championships, they got nothing. It's like, nope. This time around, they're having a parade. They may wish they hadn't when it's over, but they're getting a parade.
2: Man, doom and gloom over there.
0: I know what I see. Look what they did just in seconds after winning the championship. They've had time to plan, run out and get more jugs of gas.
1: They did that after they lost. They did that after they won.
3: Is this a celebration or is this anger?
4: A revolution or celebrate? One of the two.
0: Yeah. We've got people from around the world here for the World Cup.
2: I think it'll be fine.
0: Okay, good. I'm glad you do.
2: I'm sure there'll be some shenanigans, but I think all in all,
0: well, of course,
2: fine.
0: You get that many people together, there's going, you know, one or two bad what? Apples. Mm. And the big what?
2: Big apple.
1: Bucket.
0: Yeah.
1: I guess pond.
0: Well, it's a
1: beach.
0: Apple. The answer was apple, Brian. Yeah. Big apple, the big beach. They do have a lot of shoreline.
2: They do.
0: Yeah.
2: No doubt. Lots of islands out there.
0: Surprising.
1: Yeah. Yes. Yes, indeed.
2: That's where they're having the U.S. Open right now, on the Long Island.
0: Yeah, surrounded by water.
2: Yeah.
0: Out on the Hampton. A lot of moisture.
2: Out on the Hamptons. Lots of wind. Look at that flag. Whipping back and forth up there.
0: Yeah. And Scottie Scheffler, if he gets this win, he picks up the Grand Slam. Grand Slam, right?
2: Yep.
0: And he does it in his first try like Tiger did. Tiger's the only guy to do it. When they say in his first try, I'm not even sure what that means.
2: First try once he has, what, the third major under his belt. So he won the... trying to think. He won the Open Championship, so that would have been after the U.S. Open. So, yeah, this will be his first shot at the career Grand Slam.
0: Does he win it? Is this his weekend? Because there's really good golfers that are in his way.
2: He hasn't been playing great. And now he's at a high standard because he's the world's best golfer. But I don't think he wins this weekend. I wish I knew who would win this weekend because... and make some money off of it, but no, I don't think he wins this weekend.
0: All right, well, time will tell.
2: Do you think he wins this weekend? What was it, 2 years ago, you're like, what are we doing? He's going to win the Masters, and you were right, 2024.
0: But you're right, he was playing, that was at a time when he was winning everything. He was on a real tear.
2: Yeah.
0: It just seemed obvious.
2: And he won two majors last year.
0: Yeah.
2: Hasn't won one yet this year.
0: I used to always pick Brooks Koepka when it came to majors because that's
2: won
0: all
2: it
0: Brooks,
2: at Shinnecock.
0: That's all Brooks did. Brooks did was win majors.
2: Yeah, he won it at Shinnecock in 2018. So the last time they played here, he won. Man, that wind is whipping.
0: Yeah, golf can be tough sometimes.
1: That's what I hear. So I can't give you credit for that being a hot take.
0: Not a hot take. No, it's challenging. We'll call it challenging. I mean, I think Bobby Jones would have said that. Tiger would have said that. I'm sure Scottie Scheffler would say that today. Well, this is going to be tough.
1: Has his game just fallen apart, or is he just...
2: Is he choking?
1: You know?
2: He finished second at the Masters, so I wouldn't say it's falling
0: apart.
2: He's
0: not David Duval.
2: No.
1: He's just an inch away from getting back on the rails.
0: Yeah,
2: he'll be all right.
0: Oh, he's right near the rails. Yeah, and if he gets it back on, look out, golf.
2: So this was the stat that blew my mind about where they're playing. So Shinnecock Hills, 654 players have teed it up at the U.S. Open at Shinnecock all time.
1: The history of the U.S. Open.
2: Yeah, before
1: and a number of times they've had it at Shinnecock.
2: Correct. Before today.
1: Okay.
2: Three of them have finished the week under par.
0: Oh,
1: wow.
0: Whoa, and you say it's windy.
2: Oh, yeah. The wind's supposed to whip more later this afternoon.
0: It's only going to get worse?
2: Yeah.
0: Oh, yeah, no thanks. I think I'd bag on my tee time.

0: I had a tee time there today. Yeah, I'm not going to go play in that. That's insane. But you got to remember, some of those holes, it's going to be to their back.
1: It looks very British Open watching it right now.
0: Really?
1: Yeah. A little gray, windy. People in the crowd look cold.
0: Guys in kilts?
1: Nope, no kilts. Oh. No kilts.
0: Angry guys with red hair.
1: Hey, hey, whoa, whoa, whoa, whoa.
0: No, no,
1: whoa,
0: you're
1: easy.
0: Guys in with red hair could be angry. You know.
1: Guys with brown hair could be angry.
0: That's true. That's, we're just saying.
2: That is true.
0: All right, so they've got that. They're back underway.
1: They are back underway.
0: The U.S. Open.
1: Do you like home runs? Jackson Churio likes home runs.
0: Well, he started off with one. Yeah, Yelich started the game out with a home run in the game last night, and then Churio got his one in the fourth inning?
1: I believe, yes.
0: Yeah. It's a two-run bomb, right?
1: Yep, to right field.
0: Yeah.
3: The Brewers actually have a better winning percentage than the Braves, even though the Braves have more wins. And they're facing off tomorrow.
1: Yeah, they have essentially the same mark right now. So I would say the best team in baseball record-wise is the Dodgers. And then it's Braves and Brewers. 45-26 for the old Brewers.
0: Yes. I've raised the bar for the Brewers so high now.
1: A sweep. I guess they go for the sweep today, right?
0: Against the Guardians. Yeah. They took the first two. But I have...
3: Boy, if they lose, that might be better.
0: Losing is never good.
3: I know.
0: It's never good.
3: They've won three in a row.
0: Yeah.
3: The Braves have lost three in a row. Yes.
1: It has happened before.
0: Yes. Okay, go ahead. I'm listening to your...
3: So I'd rather get the, you know, you're just not going to win them all. I'd rather get that one out of the way.
0: Nobody ever has.
3: And in baseball. Sweep the Braves.
1: Well, Friday night, I mean, I know it's in Atlanta. That pitching matchup, who, buddy?
0: Yeah.
1: You got the Miz versus Chris Sale. Not too shabby.
3: Does Chris Sale throw 104 miles an hour?
1: Throws hard, not 104 miles an hour. He does not. He's got a pretty crappy ERA of 2.30.
0: Okay, that's pretty good actually. Tim, no,
1: it's really good.
0: That's
1: but the guy that's
0: baseball.
1: The guy that's going against him has a 1.34.
0: They're both pretty good. It's going to be. It should be a good matchup.
1: I mean, the best pitchers. I mean, Ohtani yesterday entered the game. I think with like a 1.07 ERA, gave up four runs.
0: But didn't he have a blister?
1: He did. Came back out. He had blood on his pants. He's still throwing 98, striking dudes out in the sixth inning.
3: Was it from hitting home runs? Because he does that too.
0: Right. That's a good
3: question.
0: And
3: if he hits a home run in a game, does that somehow figure? It should figure in his ERA number. Oh, he gave up these runs, but he got that run.
0: No, it's, those are two separate categories.
3: I know, but they should be, you know, should be figured out.
1: Yeah, he didn't actually start. He wasn't in the lineup yesterday for hitting.
0: He isn't when he pitches. He's not in the lineup when he pitches, is he?
1: It's yes and no. It's kind of gone in and out.
0: Okay.
1: And then he... Then he came and pinch hit.
3: For playing the Rockies. Go ahead. Go ahead. Go ahead and bat.
1: Yeah, he's going to win another MVP.
0: All right. Before we go to Atlanta, we have a game this afternoon over at AmFam Field before they hop on a plane and hot foot it down to Atlanta for a weekend series with the Braves. So last night, Brewers jump out to a 5-0 lead, five runs in the first two innings. Great start. And then I don't want to say they coasted to a 9-4 win because the Guardians, you know, they put up four in the fourth grand slam.
3: What?
0: A salami. You're right. Sorry. For the Guardians. And it's a 5-4 game all of a sudden, but then the Brewers come up and they get two back.
1: Well, that's when Churio hit his home run.
0: Right. So The Brewers know how to answer, and I wanted to say it. I've raised the bar for the Brewers now so high, and I didn't realize it till the other day, that when they lose a game, it's like, what? And if they lose two in a row, I think, what's going wrong over there? What? How do we lost two in a row? But you see what they've done to me? That's what my expectations are so high. I just think,
3: if they win tonight, then it's four in a row. And then I want them to sweep the Braves, so that would be seven in a row.
0: Yeah. And when they're behind?
3: Can I hope for that? Am I allowed to hope for that?
0: Yes. Yes. Yes. Of course you're allowed to hope for that. What else would you hope for?
3: Well, I don't know.
0: A mediocre team? We've had that.
3: No, I just...
0: And when you had a mediocre...
3: I don't want to be out of control.
0: Yeah, the only fan on the planet who doesn't want to be out of control. Want to be a logic, not a fan.
3: Don't want to be out of control.
1: I think we established this early on. Just win every series.
0: And they've won the series. Yeah. They've took the first two already.
1: Series.
3: But okay, now they have the mulligan then. I don't want them to have one.
1: Sure.
3: But does it somehow increase the chance of sweeping the Braves, who would then have a streak of six in a row if they lose to the Brewers and they lose today, seven in a row. That would be seven for them. They're going in opposite directions.
0: If that happens, opposite directions, yes. No,
3: I don't know.
0: Hope for whatever you want to hope for. But you see what I mean, Tim? I even when they're behind, if they get down in a game, it's like, we'll score runs. We always score runs. You know? And then if they don't score runs, then I'm like, wait, what? Are the bats going cold? Have the bats gone cold? We didn't score any runs last night. We didn't score enough runs. So sports are rough.
1: Yeah, it's words echoed by a fan of a team that's 45-26.
0: I know. Off to their best start.
1: Sports
0: ever.
1: Are rough after a 9-4 win.
0: And then you got Cooper Pratt that they brought up.
3: He did well.
0: They went 2-for-4 last night at the plate. He got his first hit. He got his first run batted in, and he got his first run scored. So he checked a lot of boxes on first last night in that game. And in his post-game presser at his locker, he looked like a guy who couldn't be happier to be in the majors. He had the biggest smile on his face. He wasn't trying to be cool and play it down like, it's going to happen. That's going to happen for me a lot. No, he's a guy who was loving the moment.
1: As he should.
0: Yeah, no kidding.
1: And he signed a nice little deal before coming up, right?
0: Sure, yeah. Yeah, so everything looks so good over at AmFam Field right now.
1: So enjoy it.
0: I am. I'm trying to, at least. But I'm on guard, as you can imagine.
3: Hey, you're on guard.
0: I am on guard. I'll admit it.
3: You just told me to hope for whatever I want. Now you're on guard. You don't know your ass from a hole in the ground either.
0: What would a better one be? You don't know from a $2 whatever. Yeah. All right. But they're back at it again this afternoon. That's what I know.
3: All right. This is afternoon game.
0: Yeah. And hopefully the roof will be open, because we had to have it closed last night because it was 57 degrees and raining.
3: Yeah.
0: In June.
1: You guys got a lot of rain. Midwest got a lot of rain, didn't they?
0: Got pounded last night. Yeah.
3: Dry May and wet June.
0: Yeah. So, but we don't call you for the weather, do we, Tim?
1: We don't. I'm not the weatherman.
0: Call you to talk sports. Did you see that? Who didn't show up for Stephen A? Brian, you had it in Showbiz News.
3: Oh, it's Conor McGregor.
0: Conor McGregor. Yeah. Stiff Stephen A.
1: He's supposed to go on his show?
0: Yeah. He's supposed to be on First Take. And didn't show.
1: Now, show up for his fight?
0: I'm sure Stephen A was asking that question. I'm not Stephen A's biggest fan, but when you are scheduled to appear and they have set aside and they've promoted and all that stuff and you don't appear, that is Bush League.
3: Plus, he's been making the rounds, appearing on other shows apparently to promote the fight coming up, but he skipped out on Stephen A, and when, asked for an explanation, they didn't even get a response.
0: Now, we all know Stephen A. is not short on words, so I'm sure he covered it just fine.
1: Yeah, I was going to say, I'm sure they had some backup plans and talking about trade rumors and letting him scream about something.
0: Speaking of that, it's just become a like a note in sports.
1: The latest on Giannis?
0: It's, the two most mentioned teams at the moment, Boston and Miami.
1: Yep.
0: They're most mentioned, and of course you have to work in, and the draft is on Tuesday, which
1: is the deadline that was set by...
0: Yeah, but it means nothing.
1: No.
0: But, you know, we all get excited as fans again and go, well, they're going to have something done by Tuesday then, right? When on Tuesday? I don't know. It might not even be Tuesday. There's not a law
1: deadline. Well, you tell me, do you want something done? I know where Rock sits on it.
0: Even if Giannis is not traded and he says, I'm not going anywhere, it's going to go on until the season starts. And then when the season starts, it's going to be
1: nonstop.
0: It's just going to be nonstop. It's just, it has been for what, the last 2 years, roughly? So
1: I think it's going to be louder this offseason.
0: Okay.
1: He's only got 1 year left. So we'll see. I don't know. I think he is on a different team by the start of the season, but I'm not hoping for that.
0: All right. Now, we have Toes coming in just a few minutes, so he's really the expert, but I'll just ask you.
1: Okay.
0: You had Cristiano Ronaldo.
1: Did he even play?
0: Go 0 for 0. No assists, no goals. Now, the day before, Messi.
1: The GOAT.
0: Kicks in 3 goals. So, what does this mean? Where does this put soccer?
1: It means that Messi is the greatest soccer player ever to lace him up, and Cristiano Ronaldo's getting old.
0: But it doesn't take away from how good he has been in the game or for the game of soccer.
1: I heard one analyst last night, I'd be curious, your analyst coming in here in just a little bit. I mean, they're never going to take him out of the lineup, but would...
0: And they were taking some heat for that, too.
1: Would it affect them better if he wasn't such the focal point? I heard one analyst talking about it last night. I'm not going to pretend to sit here and say, well, Portugal needs to do this. I don't know. But also, when you're tying Congo, not a good result to have in the opener. But...
0: That was probably the biggest problem was that they wound up tying that game 1-1, right?
1: Yeah.
0: But, okay, let's go this way. Cal Ripken wasn't benched by his manager. Cal Ripken pulled the cord on himself when he had the consecutive streak, right? He said, I think it's time to take a night off. Right?
1: Yeah.
0: And he took a night off.
1: Ryan Miner was the man who replaced him.
0: He didn't get sat down by the manager who said, yeah,
1: Well, you're not going to be the manager who makes that decision.
0: Right. So is that what Ronaldo has to do, too, and go, maybe you don't start me tonight?
1: I don't think Cristiano Ronaldo is going to do that in the World Cup. Be like, I'm good. I'm not going to play.
0: Okay.
1: So, but yeah, I mean, we've had some of the biggest stars really shine so far in this World Cup. Mbappe was great for France. Haaland for Norway is a star. He had 2 goals against in Norway's win against Iraq. You mentioned Messi had the hat trick, his first one in his career in the World Cup. Yesterday you had England. They looked really good in Croatia. That was a really fun match.
0: Could this be their first championship since 1960? Could it be England's year?
1: Could be. I don't know. I feel like we do that all the time.
0: I just, you know, it's for fun.
1: 1966, I believe, is their last World Cup.
0: Who is the favorite? Who is the team that went in? They said, well, they're the team to beat in
1: Spain and France.
0: Okay.
1: Spain and France.
0: Okay. All right.
1: But we get the United States back at it tomorrow.
0: In Seattle when they take on Australia.
1: Yep. Afternoon start time there. Hopefully Christian Pulisic will play. He was great in the first half. Got a little banged up. Got a calf injury. He's been practicing, I believe, off to the side. So hopefully we'll get Pulisic back out there because he was great.
3: You know, the first two teams that were mopping up in the World Cup when it started?
0: What year are we talking about?
3: 1930.
1: That's the best USA's ever done, right? 1930?
3: I don't know. Uruguay won it in 1930, then Italy, then Italy, then Uruguay again.
0: So they were the...
3: They were mopping up in the early years.
1: We finished third in the 1930 World Cup.
3: We did?
1: Yeah.
0: Was that our best finish ever?
1: I believe it is.
0: All right.
3: All right. Between that second Italian win and the second Uruguayan win, there was that big World War II thing, but...
1: whatever.
0: That big World War II thing,
3: yeah. They mopped up the first four of them.
0: And then who won the fifth?
3: West Germany.
0: Okay. So that put it, what year?
3: 1954.
0: 54, okay. All right. Anything else, Tim?
1: I sent you guys a video of a very funny thing that happened yesterday in New York. They did a Jalen Brunson look-alike contest, and I'm watching this. What was the story that Charlie Chaplin, once upon a time, finished like fourth in a Charlie Chaplin look-alike concert or contest?
3: Oh, sure.
1: I'm looking at this thing, and I'm like, I don't know if Jalen Brunson would have won.
0: These guys...
1: Not all of them, but there are a bunch of them that look a lot like Jalen
0: Brunson. I was looking at
1: him
0: and going, does everybody look like Jalen Brunson? Does he have the most common face on the planet?
3: Like a standard issue face?
0: Yeah. I never thought about it, but then I saw those dudes standing there, and it's like, damn, these are pretty good lookalikes. Yeah, and there's no shortage of them.
1: No, there's plenty. I mean, it is the biggest city in the United States. But they were, they were out in full force yesterday.
0: What if you're not a Knicks?
3: Some of them look a little overweight.
1: What if some of them are a little, I would say, a little portly.
3: But they could be like Jalen Brunson in 20 years lookalikes.
0: What if you live in San Antonio and you look like Jalen Brunson? Not such a great thing then, right?
1: Also, Victor Wembanyama, a little bit more challenging of a lookalike contest, right?
0: Well, he's
1: 7'5".
0: Yeah.
1: Jalen Brunson, by the way, did FaceTime in to the contest.
3: Oh, really?
0: They're enjoying their championship. He did that. He threw out the first pitch at the Yankees game last
1: night. Josh Hart.
0: Yeah. Yeah, they're... What's that?
3: Yankees have won 4 in a row.
0: Okay. Yeah. All right. So they're heating up. Yankees are heating up. Great. New York's finally got something to cheer about again.
3: Finally.
0: Yes. All right, Tim, we're out of time. We got to run.
1: Enjoy the day. Enjoy the Brewers game. And tomorrow we got a preview. USA.
0: All right.
1: Australia.
0: We'll talk about it then.
1: All right, boys.
0: All right, talk to you tomorrow, Tim.
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9: Whose car are we gonna pay?
10: What would you say you do here?
9: I'll tell you what I do, man. 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

time for Bob and Brian, covering the great state of Wisconsin from the HQ, the Golden Rondel in Racine, starring the voice of Beef, Bob Madden, the gangster of love, Brian Nelson, the first lady of Wisconsin newscasters, Carrie Wendt, and the rambling, gambling man, Tim Murray on sports. 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And now, launching their new Fiesta brunch,

0: 54. With Bob and Brian. Good morning.
1: Sunny today, maybe some afternoon clouds, 75 for a high. And then it rains tonight. Then a nice day again tomorrow. What more could you ask for?
0: Great.
1: It's 58 right now.
0: There's a fine forecast for the weekend, to start the weekend.
1: All right, ready? Ready for your historical fact of the day, your American moment. We run up on the celebration of 250 years of the greatest country on earth.
0: If the 4th of July is sneaking up on you, I don't know what else we can do to get you ready, you know, prepared for, you know, with your Jell-O molds and your fruit salads and your burgers, your hot dogs, your chicken breasts, whatever you're cooking up. Because we are thumping this Independence Day like crazy.
1: And trying to get off the beaten path of your standard history.
0: Yeah, the stuff that wasn't in your textbook when you're a kid, like Thomas Jefferson inventing the swivel chair. Yeah.
1: Or having grizzly bears on the front lawn of the White House.

0: House. All right, today we look at the potato. The potato.
1: Is this going to swing back to Idaho somehow?
0: Just hold your horses. Potatoes first domesticated in the Andes Mountains of present-day Peru and Bolivia over 7,000 years ago. They were brought to the New World, or they were brought to Europe, actually, by explorers who came back and said, hey, it's potato.
1: What was the year you gave there originally? Your first
0: 7,000 years ago.
1: Ooh, oh, wow. Okay.
0: The potato's arrival in Europe in the 16th century was a turning point in human history. It played a direct role in enabling the Industrial Revolution in Britain and beyond. Because per acre, it provided a lot of calories for your working folks.
1: Okay.
0: And it didn't take like as much work as grain to raise and turn into something like bread. You threw them in the ground, you grew them.
1: Heated them up, heat and eat.
0: Right.
1: If you like. I mean, there's other things you can do with them too. Do we have any idea what variety of potato we're talking about? Because they have
0: About the white potato. Just kind of like the plain, regular old.
1: That's what it was called, the white potato?
0: Yeah.
1: Okay. I just want to see what the original potato looked like.
0: I don't know if you're going to find a... It's not going to be listed as Yukon Gold or anything like that.
1: Right, or a russet.
0: The potato is second most consumed vegetable in the world.
1: Behind?
0: The tomato.
1: Really?
0: And both of those things here in the United States were, you know, had a little suspicion, a little trouble catching on until who grew them first in the United States? Where did they land first and were grown?
1: Potatoes.
0: What's the original potato state?
1: It's out east somewhere because everything... They didn't land in Idaho.
0: Of course it is, yep. Well, you know, that would be a real twist because...
1: Coming down from the north.
0: Yeah. But there was, the Spanish had settled out west in the 1500s before the pilgrims got to Jamestown.
1: Is this a name I've read in books whole life?
0: Well, yeah, you know all the states, don't you? I'm just looking for a state.
1: Oh, you're just looking for a state. So you don't want the person. Yeah. Okay, the state. Yeah. What do we need to grow potatoes? You need a
0: dirt.
1: You need a sandy soil for your strawberries. They do better there. And a sandy dirt mixture.
0: I think that's the thing about the potato is you don't need a bog. You don't need a patty. You just need
1: anywhere.
0: Dirt. You can find a species that will grow a potato. There's lots you can do with a potato.
1: It's just such a turkey shoot. Maine, Rhode Island, Delaware, New Hampshire, Massachusetts. Let's go with Massachusetts.
0: Did I
1: name the state too?
0: You're just off.
1: Did I just name?
0: You named one of them. Yeah, you named the one.
1: Rhode Island?
0: No.
1: New Hampshire.
0: That's the one.
1: New Hampshire. Yeah. What is their state motto? New Hampshire. Do you know?
0: Vermont is live free or die. I don't know New Hampshire, but you know what? In 2013, after some elementary school students learned about the potato first being planted in New Hampshire in 1719, they started a campaign to honor the tuber.
2: Honor.
0: Yeah.
1: Yes,
0: and the potato is now the New Hampshire state vegetable.
1: Okay, why not? I mean, we have treated cows as our gods here in this state.
0: Sure,
1: why not the potato?
0: Idaho gets all the credit, but it was New Hampshire that first planted the potato here in America. There you go.
1: That is our shortest American moment that we had.
0: Well, you were complaining about it yesterday.
1: No, I wasn't complaining. I thought it was interesting. It's a discussion. This is disturbing. New Hampshire's official state motto is...
0: I don't know.
1: Live free or die.
0: I thought that was Vermont.
1: That's what I thought. New Hampshire says it's theirs. The motto was written by Revolutionary War General John Stark on July 31st, 1809. Unable to attend the 32nd anniversary reunion of the 1777 Battle of Bennington due to poor health, Stark sent a volunteer. Sent a volunteer toast to his wartime comrades that read, "Live free or die. Death is not the worst of evils."
0: Hmm. Well, I was a state off. Vermont's motto is freedom and unity.
1: Oh, all right. So New Hampshire does have live free or die. I was gonna go, we have two that states is, out there that have live now. Free or die?
0: No.
1: They'd be like, Wisconsin, well, our motto is forward. What's Minnesota's? Forward. Well, that doesn't make any sense.
0: Well, they do that with the birds.
1: Yeah,
0: state bird. Several birds have the cardinal as the state bird or the robin. They double up on those, which doesn't make it much of a state bird, right? It should be something that...
1: It's hard to get one that's exclusive to your state, though.
0: True.
1: You know, they wander around. I think Minnesota has a way better state bird than we do.
0: The loon?
1: The loon. Yeah. Way better than a robin.
0: I don't like giving Minnesota credit for being better than us in any way, shape, or form. We actually have more lakes than they do.
1: They don't
0: and
1: have
0: Kansas has more lakes than both of us put together.
1: Kansas, the state of Kansas, has more lakes than Minnesota and Wisconsin put together.
0: Yep.
1: Are you serious?
0: Yep.
1: So going boating in Kansas is probably, you know, they sell a lot of boats in Kansas? Is it navigable waterway? Is it, can it be used for recreation, for tubing, for skiing?
0: I don't know what they define as a lake. Alaska has about 3 million lakes.
1: Mm-hmm.
0: Wisconsin has about 15,000, which is ahead of Minnesota by 4,000 or 5,000.
1: I just like an honest count of lakes that, you know, people live on, have a dock in, all that stuff. Not some marshy, cat-tailed, mosquito-ridden, you know.
0: Not a pond.
1: 2 foot
0: not
1: deep.
0: Not a puddle.
1: Yeah, if you walk in it, you sink, you probably get stuck. I'm talking, you know, a lake.
0: Yeah, I know what a lake is.
1: Yes, right.
0: Here's a map of the most lake-dense states in the U.S.
1: Okay, Kansas,
0: there,
1: Minnesota,
0: right
1: Wisconsin.
0: In the middle of the country.
1: In Alaska, okay.
0: It enumerates 120,000 lakes. Minnesota, 14.4. Wisconsin, 15,000. Yeah. So, I don't know who's doing the survey. I don't know what their definition of a lake is. I don't know how permanent it has to be. Does it dry up once in a while? Is that a lake still?
1: That lake is gone.
0: Oh.
1: Then it's not really a lake.
0: Well.
1: Now, I know lakes, you know, when they open the dams or you haven't had a lot of rain, you know, the shoreline can recede. You know, your dock may, the end of your dock may not even be in water.
0: But here on a chart on the internet.
1: Whose chart is that?
0: WorldPopulationReview.com.
1: Okay. All right.
0: Doesn't sound like it's leaning any way, one way or another.
1: No, just we don't have any agenda. But, we just counted all the lakes or what you call
0: here's
1: lakes.
0: Here's a map of the U.S., and right smack in the middle of the U.S. is the darkest lake state. Might have something to do with all the chalk mining they did in Kansas.
1: Hmm.
0: Because they did a lot of chalk mining.
1: Chalk, like stuff. Like.
0: Yeah.
1: Like blackboard chalk?
0: That's part of the Jayhawks.
1: Rock chalk, Jayhawk, whatever their thing is.
0: Yeah, rock chalk, Jayhawk. Isn't that it?
1: Is that what that means?
0: It's because of all the chalk mines in Kansas.
1: That's what that's all about. I thought it was just nonsense. Just this gobbledygook that they tossed out there. Because it
0: Look
1: rhymed.
0: At all the stuff we're learning early on in the morning.
1: About our friends to the southwest.
0: Yeah.
1: Kansas. Kansas.
0: Yep. Yeah.
1: You ever been in Kansas?
0: Yes. Yeah.
1: Been there a couple times. Spent the night in Kansas a couple of different times.
0: Maybe not. I was just to a family wedding last year, but that was in Kansas City, Missouri.
1: Oh. Yeah, that's not Kansas.
0: But I feel like we took a loop. It might have been in Kansas. The family took vacations out to Colorado and Wyoming when I was younger.
1: Man, you don't hit Kansas if you're taking a quick route out to Wyoming. That's really out of your way.
0: No, you wouldn't go through Kansas, but you would might. Yeah. Nebraska, probably. Not Kansas.
1: Kansas is exactly what you think Kansas is. A lot of rolling hills, a lot of farm fields. It's not.
0: I got
1: a lot of trees.
0: Family in Kansas.
1: Do you like them?
0: Yes.
1: Well, go see them then. Go visit Kansas. You can knock out two birds with one stone. I probably think you don't like them. At least you're not like us.
0: Hey,
1: you're
0: family,
1: like Kansas.
0: Came to visit Kansas. You happen to be here. Yeah. Where are all the lakes?
1: They're everywhere. Probably fall in one. Yeah. Probably stumble into one. Step into one while you're there. How many lakes in Kansas?
0: 120,000.
1: 120,000 lakes. Why does Minnesota have Land of Lakes on their license plate when Kansas has 120,000? That's roughly 110,000 more than Minnesota has.
0: Yeah.
1: I think the Minnesota license plate says Land of 10,000 Lakes.
0: Yeah. Yeah, right? Which is 5,000 lakes behind us, Minnesota. So there.
1: If I put a pile of M&Ms in front of you.
0: Well, they'd be gone in seconds.
1: No, I'm blindfolded. You're blindfolded.
0: Oh, what are these?
1: You're blindfolded.
0: All right.
1: Blindfold you. I put... just empty, let's say, a bag of M&Ms in front of you. And I say, okay, just pick one up and eat it.
0: Yeah.
1: Can you tell me what color it is?
0: No.
1: No.
0: No.
1: Doesn't make any difference, right? It's just a color. Well, that's...
0: Is there a study now?
1: Well, you know, M&M is switching over to natural coloring. They're getting away from the artificial coloring, right?
0: Part of the fun of M&M's was all the bright colors.
1: Mm. Mm.
0: Are they killing us?
1: Well.
0: All the dyes?
1: The chemicals, yeah.
0: Yeah.
1: RFK Jr., you know, he's kind of on
0: and
1: a roll.
0: And he's older than me.
1: Yeah.
0: So, yeah, I don't know.
1: I don't think any of
0: it. How much more life am I trying to squeeze out here?
1: I don't think anybody in RFK Jr.'s family has died from M&M poisoning either.
0: No, it's been a lot rougher for them.
1: But the Mars Corporation, who makes M&Ms, said, "Okay, we're going to go to all natural coloring." Well, they're having a lot of trouble with the blue and brown.
0: Yeah,
1: they can't do it. So
0: I wouldn't think brown would be a problem.
1: They need blue to make brown.
0: They need blue.
1: Blue to make brown. Yeah. And the blue...
0: And the blueberry juice isn't working?
1: It's not blueberry juice. It's spirulina algaea.
0: Oh.
1: It continues to clog and gum up the nozzles in the factory's equipment, so they cannot produce the brown
0: or
1: blue.
0: Where does the natural blue spirulina algaea come from?
1: You would have to Google
0: that. Sounds
1: like
0: an algae, possibly.
1: The new naturally dyed four-color M&M packs, you're still going to get red, orange, yellow, and green, will be sold exclusively on Amazon. Mars is spending millions of dollars to upgrade their machinery in hopes of getting the blue and brown back in production by 2028. We're looking at a year.
0: I couldn't live without the brown and the blue. Red, orange, yellow, and green, great.
1: Yeah.
0: Those are colors.
1: Yeah.
0: Those aren't shades. Those aren't, you know, it's the dirt color.
1: And here's what I see happening. When they do figure this out and they get the right nozzles and the right viscosity for the coloring.
0: I assume all the colors can come out of the same size, shape, nozzle right now. I didn't know they needed nozzles.
1: This is gumming up, clogging and gumming up.
0: Now I want to see how M&Ms are
1: factory's
0: made.
1: Factory's equipment.
0: I'd like to see how they're made.
1: But here's what I see happening in 2028 when they do figure this out and they get the equipment online to make the brown and blue M&Ms. It will be a gigantic, heroic return and a commercial blitz for M&M.
0: Sure, they'll have the little guys with the arms and legs and the M&M bodies.
1: Turn this into a huge marketing opportunity for the company,
0: Coming through the curtains on a stage.
1: I don't think this
0: to applause.
1: I don't think this is a bad thing at all.
0: Nah, they're fine.
1: They're going, great, we'll stop making them. We'll announce that we're going to stop making them. We'll make a big deal that we can't make them. And then...
0: Has the M&M made the generational jump? Because, you know, things like Coca-Cola, some other stuff.
1: Justin's our producer for the next few days here.
0: Yes, young Justin.
1: He's much younger
0: Your
1: than any of us.
0: People are eating M&Ms, aren't they?
2: I love M&Ms.
0: All right.
2: The mini ones are my favorite.
1: Mini M&Ms. Like, can you throw in your ice cream?
2: Yeah.
1: Yeah? You put them in ice cream? You put them in popcorn?
2: I have never thought about putting them in popcorn.
1: Yeah.
2: I will.
0: Come on.
1: I made popcorn for my
0: grandma. The movies.
1: I made
0: a tub of popcorn. Do yourself a favor. Either dump some peanut M&Ms in there or some Milk Duds or
2: snow caps.
0: Or both. You can do snow caps if you want.
1: How about licorice?
0: It's America.
1: Big bag of licorice.
0: No.
1: Junior mints?
2: Yes.
0: Junior mints you could do.
2: Yes.
0: Licorice.
1: What?
0: Bonehead.
1: How about pretzel bites?
0: I don't
1: soft pretzel bites.
0: To anything more you say?
1: Can I dump those in there?
2: No, but pretzel M&Ms, yes.
1: Pretzel pretzel M&Ms. Yeah, they make those, right? Those are out there with your peanut butter and your milkshake or your cookie or whatever they are. I made popcorn for my grandkids not that long ago, and I like here's popcorn, kids, enjoy, watch a movie. You know, they looked at me and they said,
0: where's all the stuff?
1: You can put M&Ms in it. Like, I should know this. Like everybody knows this. Like, what's wrong with you? Well, I've never had popcorn without M&Ms. Like, that look. Like, I've never had popcorn without M&Ms.
0: Certain information that's not being passed along. Do they know who Pecos Bill is?
1: I don't think so. They know who Woody
0: Pride
1: is.
0: You know Pecos Bill is?
2: Never heard of that
0: see,
2: name.
0: But you know Woody and Buzz.
1: Yeah.
2: Yeah.
0: Yeah.
1: So
0: there's just some things that aren't making the jump.
1: I said to him, that's perfectly fine popcorn. It was good enough for your mother. That's how she ate it around here.
0: With bloody.
1: And they said, do you have any M&Ms? And I said, let me look. So I had to go through I found the mini M&Ms in the baking basket. And I said, how much? Just poured them on. I said, here, let's go nuts. And so crisis was averted, but they looked at me like, we've never had popcorn without M&Ms. What are you trying to pull off here?
0: Mm-hmm.
1: This is like having a pancake without syrup or butter or something like that on it. What are you doing? It's a pancake. It's not that great. So the M&M doing all it can to make life here in America a
0: little
1: better.
0: We had the Alka-Seltzer question yesterday in the game show.
1: That's a spicy meatball?
0: Yeah. What product advertised with? Mamma mia, that's a spicy meatball.
2: I didn't have it.
0: The actor was supposed to say that in the commercial, and they had to do take after take. That was the commercial. It was about making a commercial.
1: It was all
2: you're saying
1: text.
2: This word I don't recognize. What's a commercial?
0: Okay.
1: Hey, pays the
0: we
1: bills.
0: We run them sometimes.
1: Pays the bills around
0: We're
1: here. Remember
0: ones
1: that?
0: Ones on TV that had pictures.
1: Yeah. So.
0: And Alka-Seltzer had, like, a bunch of very popular advertising campaigns. You know?
1: Yeah.
0: Can't believe I ate the whole thing.
1: Mm-hmm.
0: Prisoners smashing their tin cups on the table. Alka-Seltzer.
1: We should do that for the Peyronie disease medication. Have something like that. Instead, we have a guy who says, you got a guy for that? And they're all like, yeah, I got a guy for that. And then the dude says to him, to his friends, you have a guy for Peyronie's disease, and they're all like, hey, man, what?
0: No.
1: They're all slack-jawed, like, did you just ask us about your penis? Did you just, what's going
0: on? Anyway, for all the Alka-Seltzer advertising, it didn't really move more Alka-Seltzer, the popularity of their ads.
2: Probably sold spicy meatballs, though.
0: I tried to read the name on the sauce jar in the commercial.
1: Was it sitting on a table?
0: I think it was something like, yeah. Mm-hmm. Yeah, because that was the fake product being advertised.
1: Trying to sell the sauce.
0: Oh, commercial. It was like Mama's or something. I couldn't really get a good look at it.
1: That's a good fake name for a spaghetti sauce.
0: Sure, why not? But, some information is not being passed along. So congratulations
1: to M&M's. But Alka-Seltzer is still out there.
0: Yeah, but congratulations to M&M's for making the cultural jump, the generational jump.
1: No, M&M's has spent a lot of money on advertising campaigns. They've had a car in NASCAR. M&M's car in NASCAR forever.
0: Wasn't that Kyle Busch's?
1: It was, but other guys have had that sponsorship.
0: No.
1: So it's been on the track, you know, every Sunday.
0: They have popular commercials. They have the little M&M's guys. I think those are a hit. Right up there with the Geico Gecko and all the insurance. collection of insurance characters.
1: I like M&M's being cute more than I like the insurance companies being cute. I have to be honest.
0: Well, we did the serious insurance stuff for a while.
1: Mm-hmm.
0: All the insurance.
1: A gray-haired fella in a suit sitting, leaning on the front of his desk, talking about, some family standing in their front yard with their house burning.
0: That was no fun.
1: Hey, man, this is kind of a downer.
0: Commercial's bumming me out. Change the channel. But you get a talking lizard or some kind of oddball lady in a white shirt and a blue smock.
1: Or a Liberty Bibberty guy or a guy with an emu or ostrich or whatever that thing is running around. Now you're talking.
0: Or Mayhem. I love Mayhem.
1: Or Jake.
0: Yeah.
1: Now you got something.
0: Yeah. Now people are paying attention. What was that insurance? Sign me up. Said all that bummer stuff with this family didn't have insurance. House is burning down.
1: They are standing in the rain in their pajamas. Yeah. It's not going to get, this day's not going to get any better. It's 6:18.
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2: A beautiful start to this Friday for Juneteenth. I'm WeatherWatch 12 meteorologist Jason Dunning. After starting off in the 50s, we're going to warm up nicely into the mid-70s, a high of 75, sunny and dry for most of the day. We will track some showers spreading in closer to 7 to 8 o'clock. And then for the weekend, Saturday, the pick day, a high of 78 with sunshine. We'll see the chance for some clouds and showers on Father's Day. With your WeatherWatch 12 forecast, I'm meteorologist Jason Dunning.
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4: 624. Bob and Brian. Weather is brought to you by Rose Pest Solutions, America's most trusted pest control company since 1860. Most people aren't thinking about taxes this time of year. For the most part, probably some people are.
3: New York Knick, I bet you are. Championship share.
4: Okay.
3: Mom Dottie is loading up on, you know, taxes for folks that work in New York.
4: Mm-hmm.
3: So you get a championship bonus there. He's going to want a piece.
4: How much is it?
3: I don't know.
4: I don't think it's that big a deal. The money, I don't think, is that. I mean, they're paying so much already.
3: Mm-hmm.
4: And plus, they have to pay in the other states they go to as well.
3: Well, we'll see.
4: You have to pay taxes on that.
3: Yep.
4: Wherever you play.
3: Indeed.
4: If you're a professional athlete, the state wants their share of you using their state to generate income.
3: Not in Florida.
4: Okay. Not in Florida.
3: And so, what?
4: Oh, I thought you had a thing. I thought you had like some gigantic tax that they were all going to get. And Mondami was there yesterday celebrating.
3: They are going to get some giant tax. They're going to. But what did you bring up?
4: Most people are not thinking about taxes this time of year.
3: Yeah.
4: And because April 15th is the day, you know, unless you're paying quarterly or whatever. Have you ever thought about just not paying your taxes?
3: No.
4: Just like, I'm just not going to pay them. What are they going to do? Are they even going to notice?
3: Yeah, they're going to notice me not paying, and they're going to notice you not paying. They're going to come around pretty quick on that.
4: So, Carlos.
3: Even after 3 or 4 or 5 years, they're going to say, hey, you know who didn't file? You.
4: That's what Carlos Mencia has been doing, not paying.
3: The Mind of Mencia guy?
4: Yes, comedian. The guy who got called out on stage by other comedians back in 07.
3: He's a
4: for
3: big
4: stealing material.
3: Left-wing guy, big government, big taxes. I thought he loved that.
4: He's the guy that Joe Rogan called out on stage. The video went viral back in 07 on stage in a club, accusing him of stealing material. He had been accused of it by other comedians. But it was a viral video, and he was kind of like a outcast. Well, he hasn't paid his taxes since 2019. And yesterday morning, they knocked on his door and arrested him. Comedian Carlos Mencia was arrested Thursday and charged with 12 felony charges of failing to report or pay taxes on more than $8 million on earnings, prosecutors, $8 million.
3: I would assume that he has
4: an accountant?
3: Yeah, like a manager, an accountant.
4: Yeah, booking agents, things like that.
3: People that take care of his money, and he...

0: he just thinks up or steals funny things to say on stage.
1: Yeah. Los Angeles County District Attorney Nathan Hochman announced the charges at a news conference where he called Mencia one of California's biggest tax scofflaws.
0: Yeah, I don't doubt that.
1: 58-year-old stand-up comedian was charged with six felony counts of failure to file personal income taxes with the intent to evade taxes, one each for years 2019 up to 2024. Six similar accounts for corporate tax evasion. Mencia owes more than $300,000 in state taxes and income totaling $8.7 million. He has not entered a plea. Emails sent to his attorneys, shockingly, were not responded to.
0: He had a big TV show.
1: Yes, he had a show for a while. Yes,
0: he stole his way up to being on TV.
1: Yeah.
0: I didn't know that Joe Rogan jumped up on stage in the middle of his set.
1: No. It was Joe Rogan's set. I think they were working together.
0: I have in the New York Post that Joe Rogan hopped on stage in the middle of Mencia's set at the Comedy Store in February of 2007 to accuse him of being a joke thief.
1: Yes.
0: Yeah. Quote, if someone steals a riff from a song, that blank's in the news constantly, said Mother Blanker steals blank and makes it on HBO. They steal blank and they put it on television.
1: Yeah, so this guy steals material, doesn't pay taxes, and it took him this long to arrest him. He was on their list. It's not like he was, well, who is this guy?
0: Is this part of the fraud, the amped up fraud investigations that we're doing that have been turning out indictments in like Minnesota and California and Maine?
1: I think this is just straight up tax evasion.
0: Because it isn't really a fraud.
1: Mencia was arrested at his Los Angeles home at 7 a.m. Authorities said he remained in custody Thursday afternoon. He's being held $250,000 bail. He is expected to make his first court appearance on Monday. If he's convicted of all counts, he could get more than 11 years, along with paying the tax bill and interest that would double the total of the tax bill.
0: Yeah, he's going to have to steal more jokes. Good going, Carlos.
1: Yeah, Mencia regularly paid taxes before 2019. He had been sent 78 notices from the state about delinquent bills with no response. Eh, throw that away. Charges deal only with state taxes. Holcomb said the IRS has not informed his office of Mencia's federal tax status. So this is just the state of California. Has nothing to do with federal. So
0: I'll bet he hasn't paid his federal tax either. That's just, if I had to bet, that's the way I'd bet.
1: Man, anytime the phone rang or there was a knock on the door, I would think, oh, they're here to get me. They're here. This is it. I'm probably going to get arrested today. But it did. It finally happened. He was arrested yesterday at his home at 7 a.m. That is no way to start your day.
0: It is for me. I'm glad he was arrested. Not a great way for him to start his day.
1: Right.
0: But getting the cheats, getting the fraudsters, sign me up. I'm all in on that.
1: Yeah, it's not like he was just some guy, some unknown, some small business somewhere who was, you know, doing some cash deals. This guy is, he's out there.
0: Yeah, I'll have to go along with Joe Rogan if someone steals some kind of
1: steals your material.
0: Yeah,
1: material. That's
0: that's a no-no.
1: Yeah,
0: even if it isn't against the law, it's against the social contract.
1: Yes, because there are copyrights on music. I don't know if there's copyrights on stand-up material. Unless it's,
0: I think it's kind of a self-policing.
1: I think so
0: thing,
1: too. Yeah,
0: unless maybe you have an album out.
1: Right, and then you've got a copyright on it.
0: Yeah.
1: And everything's on YouTube now. It's recorded, so is that copyrighted once it hits that way? I don't know.
0: I have no idea.
1: Or if it's on Spotify, or if it's on Sirius XM on a comedy channel. Is it copyrighted then? Hey, I heard that on the radio. I'm going to steal that.
0: I'll also throw in with Joe Rogan on the guy steals material and he gets an HBO show out of it. It's like, okay,
1: yeah.
0: I at least want to see him be punished for stealing and not paying. I don't want to see him be rewarded for it.
1: Well, technically, we all rewarded him because we all paid our HBO bill. You know, if we have HBO, we were paying him. It's like when Netflix does something, it's like, oh, I'm not watching that. Well, you paid for it. You may as well watch it. They don't care if you don't watch it. Just pay them.
0: Who's Shafir? Who's the comedian Shafir he was ripping off?
1: Oh. Is that
0: name in the story? I just have the last. Ari Shafir. George Lopez, Ari Shafir, and Bobby Lee all accused Carlos Mencia of stealing jokes from them. One joke Mencia was accused of stealing was a Shafir bit where he joked about how then-Governor Arnold Schwarzenegger wanted to build a wall between California and New Mexico. Shafir asked the governor who he thinks is going to build the wall. Mencia had a similar joke with the same punchline asking who is going to build the wall. He maintained he did nothing wrong.
1: So you think all those guys, who did you just name there?
0: I don't know who Ari Shafir is, but George Lopez I've heard of. Bobby Lee, there's so many Bobby Lees out there in the world. I think
1: they all did a little fist pump when they saw that he had been taken into custody yesterday morning? Like, good.
0: Sure.
1: Yeah. F that guy.
0: He also, they parodied him on South Park for stealing jokes. They had a Mencia character on South Park stealing jokes on a Conan O'Brien version in their show.
1: Okay, good. I was hoping it would be.
0: I want to play it, but I'm afraid there might be swear words.
1: Yeah, South Park, so yeah, you got to be careful. I was hoping on South Park he was ripping off like Bob Hope or somebody like that. How about that?
0: Well, do you have the, is the delay in working?
1: Delay is functioning. Yeah, it was tested just
0: all
1: a little
0: well,
1: over an hour ago.
0: Try.
1: Really? You want to do this? All right, here we go.
0: It's South Park.
2: All right, recently, we've all come to know the fish sticks joke is probably the funniest, most awesome joke ever. But who originally came up with it? Well, here's your answer. Joining us tonight, the brains behind the incredible fish sticks joke, the one and only Carlos Mencia.
0: That's a fake Conan O'Brien introducing.
2: So, Carlos, you've got a show on Comedy Central, a stand-up tour. Where did you have time to come up with this classic joke?
3: Well, you know, I was just kicking it with my homies and my brain. You know, my brain's always so full of ideas because I'm so funny and stuff. So I was just all like...
0: Oh, what happened?
1: And?
0: I don't know what happened.
1: The internet cut it off?
0: Yeah, I don't know. Maybe that was just the... maybe that's all you're going to get.
1: Well, that's really...
0: I'm disappointed.
1: Yeah, absolutely.
0: But it was out there. Kind of like Bill Cosby being a rapist was out there.
1: Yeah.
0: Someone finally did something about it.
1: 6:37. News is coming up. What do you have, Carrie?
4: Speaking of taxes.
1: And we just were. How's traffic?
4: Correct. Looking good in the early going. Westbound 94 showing delays in the construction zone. 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
1: Thanks, Carrie.
0: Sunshine, a few afternoon clouds today, high around 75. Showers or some rain tonight, low 59. And then tomorrow, sunny again, mostly sunny in 77. So we get some sunshine, everything gets watered, another day of sunshine, that's good. 58 in Milwaukee, 59 in Racine, 58 in Waukesha.
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4: 644. Bob and Brian, 1029 The Hog in line with Kugel's Summer Shandy, bringing the 34th annual Bob and Brian Open to benefit the Mac Fund. Thursday, July 23rd at the Bruton Highlands courses, along with Wee Nip, their new course out there at Grand Geneva Resort and Spa. The three of us at least, and who knows who else, will be doing the morning show out there from the pro shop that morning. John Leinenkugel has committed, right? Did he commit?
5: To this year?
4: Yeah. Didn't he commit?
5: I don't know. I have not heard tell.
4: Maybe you weren't here when we had him on last time. It's okay. All brought to you by Sherwin Industries. Bruton Highland courses, sold out. It's not a surprise, but you still get a foursome. They're still on sale for Wee Nip. See, people are a little hesitant, and I understand it's new, you know.
5: Change is hard.
4: You know, it's like an animal in the woods. They see something different, they're checking it out. They're not just charging into it, right? That's instinct right there. That's just instinct on board. You, wait a minute, what's this?
6: You're supposed to go at the sharks when they come at you.
5: What do you mean at? Punch them in the nose?
6: Them.
4: I'm supposed to go at the shark.
6: Yeah, I just heard a shark expert say that.
5: There's a guy who runs a drone in like the Santa Barbara area off the coast and just saw a great white circling a surfer. And the great white was longer than the surfboard. It was just a big fish. And it was...
4: We've had aerial shots like that in the past.
5: But he was right there. He kept circling him.
6: And, you know, I've heard a lot of what's with all the bears and the sharks and whatever else is going on. And I guessed last week that maybe there's just more of them. And I heard a wildlife expert say that. Well,
5: populations up, you're saying?
6: Populations of these creatures are up.
4: We had a bear that was in the vicinity of the Bob and Brian Open just a few years ago, remember?
6: Yep,
4: we had a local guy come in and say, it was spotted so far away. Now, nothing happened, but you know, all the golfers were advised by us.
5: I just saw a clickbait headline, and I saw the video for 4 seconds, why this bear is the deadliest bear on the planet, and it's not the biggest bear. It's not a grizzly. It's not a black.
4: Panda?
5: It's the one with the, it's the one with the whitish nose, and I think we were
6: polar,
5: in Asia.
6: The white nose bear?
5: I'll give you that. You could be quiet over there. Yes, I'll give you that.
4: The polar is all white.
5: The polar is really kind of yellow and stained a lot. That's
6: well,
5: not even
6: it
5: true.
6: Depends on if there's algae in the water or something.
5: They he's the farthest thing
4: from
5: white.
4: You mean like the reflecting
6: those,
4: pool?
6: here we go. Yes, like those polar bear hairs are hollow.
5: Correct, to keep
6: them
5: warm.
6: So they suck in, they tend to soak up colors.
5: I'm just saying, if I was tasked with being a white bear when I come back, I will be really mad if I'm the polar bear because I'm not white.
4: I'm just going to jerk the wheel and get this back in the lane for the Bob and Brian Open. Yeah, Bruton Highlands course is sold out.
5: That's where you were?
4: I started with instincts, and I started it. It's my fault. You can still get in on that 11-hole walking course, executive course. You get a Bob and Brian golf shirt. Thanks to Community Roofing and Restoration. 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And their Sink It and Drink It is going on again this year. You can get all the details at 1029 The Hog, thehog.com. I was outside.
5: What was that? The Hog. Boss Hog.
4: Friday.
5: I'm sorry. Okay, I'll be sure.
4: Friday. Okay. Can you please?
5: All right.
6: You gave me permission to be quiet. I'll give you permission to be quiet, too.
5: I said quiet to him over there.
4: I am basically the only one home this week in my house. That will change later today, but
5: this week?
4: Yes, I've been home alone pretty much all week.
5: Did you hit the grocery store? Because you had no one looking?
4: I had a quick trip a lot on the way home.
5: Okay.
4: Yeah.
5: Okay.
4: Scratch that itch. You don't need to go to the grocery store when you're my age and you're home alone. Just you and the dogs. The dogs aren't going to tell anyone what you're eating.
5: Dude, I eat popcorn for dinner half the time. You're talking to the right woman. That just sounds good to me.
4: What's for popcorn. Dinner? Popcorn?
5: Yeah.
4: Yeah. What?
5: Oh, it's great.
4: That would have got you.

0: That would have got you grounded as a teenager.
1: I knew a guy our age that used to eat cereal for dinner half the week.
0: I love cereal for dinner.
1: He'd eaten Captain Crunch.
0: Yeah, Cinnamon Toast Crunch.
1: I just thought that was hilarious.
0: Yeah. So I've been the only one home. So I am responsible for the dogs and their activities, and I have to take them out and play with them and do a little running around because there's nobody else to do it, right? You know, dogs need to run around. The dog needs its daily exercise.
1: You don't feel any more like you should be doing that because you like them? They're your pets?
0: Yeah.
1: Because you're qualifying it like, I have to.
0: Yeah. Well, I really do because there's nobody else there to do it. Like, you can count on other people some days. Well, they had them out earlier today playing and all that stuff. So, no, it's really on me. So
1: I understand.
0: There are two dogs. One dog really, really, really, really loves to chase the ball. Loves to chase the ball. It's like it's a competition for her to be the one to get the ball every time. And if she doesn't, she, like, attacks the other dog and takes the ball away from him.
1: Well, that's just called dominance.
0: And she runs the show.
1: Yeah.
0: Clearly.
1: Caesar would tell you that's just normal.
0: He, the boy dog, he doesn't care if he gets the ball. He doesn't even care if he chases it. He's already been diagnosed by a veterinarian as
1: diagnosed.
0: This is a clinical diagnosis as lazy and thirsty. We thought he had Lyme's disease. He didn't. The doctor just says he's just a lazy, thirsty dog. So we
1: meaning he drinks a ton of water?
0: Yeah.
2: You feel a lot of commonality with this creature.
0: Yeah.
1: And I've never thrown a ball for you to see what you would to see if Bob would make it there first and bite you.
2: Chasing a ball. No thanks.
0: So he'll chase it once or twice early on, but then when it becomes clear that again she's not going to let him get it because she is running for all she is worth to get it.
1: Maybe he's not lazy. He's just made a decision like, I don't care. She's gonna get it, and if I get it, she bites me.
0: So he will go exploring in the trees and stuff like that, and just smelling stuff while she's chasing the ball.
1: He's making the best of his dog world.
0: Right. He's happy with that. He's fine. So the other day, I don't see him. He's in the trees, and I cannot see him, and I'm calling him, and he's not coming. And all of a sudden, out of the trees comes running faster than I've ever seen an animal run with my... Y'all, we always hear...
1: It was on me.
0: The line. It was on me. I couldn't believe how quickly it was on me. Here comes a doe racing out of the trees, and that idiot dog behind her chased.
1: Not an idiot dog. It's being an actual dog. It's being a perfect dog. That's the perfect dog. It's running down game. Dogs are designed to do that. That's why the one dog wants to throw the ball over and over. It's prey drive. That's what they do.
0: But here was the shocking part. As soon as I yelled his name, he stopped. He listened to me.
2: Good boy.
0: Yeah.
2: Good dog.
0: And I said,
1: good dog.
0: And I said, sit. And he sat. And the fawn ran off. And I thought, I can't believe he didn't chase
1: that
0: thing.
1: It was a doe or a fawn?
0: It was a fawn. It was had the spots, everything.
1: Okay.
0: I mean, it was.
1: So that's why he was like, this is my size.
0: And
1: I got this one.
0: I'm sure he just wanted to play. You know, he thought,
1: somebody
0: to play with.
1: Right, the fawn is not going
0: to
1: understand that.
0: Right, no. So, that way I saw beautiful, beautiful nature in action. Yeah.
2: Dumb fawns around where you live.
0: Yes. Yeah, the one that came up and wanted to lick me a couple of years ago.
1: That's right.
0: That one was dinner pretty quickly for somebody.
1: Right, with that kind of mentality.
0: But this one wasn't dumb. It was hiding in the woods. I'm sure the mother was out, foraging, and it was left there to be still until the dog came wandering in. Da-dum-da-dum-p.
1: Bambi was supposed to, remember what happened to Bambi when he got to stay alone? His mother never came back.
0: Yeah, his dad came back for him. Get over here, Bambi.
1: Did his dad break the bad news? Or did Bambi just figure it out?
2: Let's see. Was there an off-camera
1: moment?
2: Sound of a gun?
0: Yeah, when mother got it, yes.
1: There was?
0: Yeah, there was the gunshot.
2: Yeah.
1: I'm not.
2: There was some moment in there where Bambi had to grow up, and then at the end, I think the big stag kind of turned over the forest to Bambi.
1: Oh.
2: I think the last scene is the big huge buck kind of walking down the hill.
1: Meaning my life is over.
2: I don't know, and leaving Bambi to
1: be in charge.
2: Stand on top of the hill, the mountain, the cliff.
1: Kind of Lion King-ish, kind of,
2: It's Disney. They reuse a lot of stuff. They have a formula.
1: Right, yeah. We are babysitting a dog right now, or dog sitting a dog.
0: Okay.
1: And this is a giant schnauzer that drinks out of the bathroom sink. You turn it on.
0: What?
1: He rears up, and he just drinks out of the sink for like a full like minute and a half. And you're like, you're thinking, where's all this going? And now does he have to go out like right away? But that's what they do. They just let him. Is that a weird thing? If I'm washing my face in that sink now, is that a weird thing? Look, that the dog's mouth was all over it?
0: Your skin looks fine. You look fine.
1: I'm just saying.
2: Do you let the dog lick you?
1: The dog is a kisser.
2: I've seen that a lot. It's like, he's a kisser. Give mommy a kiss. Right. The dog's
1: I'm not a big fan of this big all over the face stuff.
0: Right.
1: I'm not. I'll kiss the dog, but I don't really need the licks.
0: Okay.
1: And a giant schnauzer has the full beard. So when it's wet,
0: it's just really a mess.
1: Then it's all over your lap, and you're like,
0: it's like getting a wet sock in the face.
1: It is completely like getting a wet sock anywhere on your person, and it's kind of. But maybe, I've never seen a dog drink out of a sink like that.
0: Let's shake hands. Let's just shake.
1: He lets you wipe his face though, right after you do the sink. So he's completely like on board with this is what you do.
0: Mm-hmm.
1: I get to do this, but now you do this to me, and everybody's good.
0: What do you want from me?
1: He's like, go lay over here. It's a gorgeous dog, and it's kind of fun having a dog again.
0: How long do you have the dog?
1: Saturday will be the end.
0: Okay, so tomorrow.
1: It's been a couple of days.
0: Okay. Mm-hmm. All right.
1: But it's been kind of nice to have a dog again. It's just, they really do add a lot. You know, it's nice.
0: Mm-hmm.
1: Until he goes haywire at the TV. He goes haywire and barks.
2: What's it doing now?
1: Right now, it's probably laying on the floor thinking, I wish people were home to turn the sink on. Or to turn the TV on.
2: All alone by himself?
1: He is all alone by himself as a dog. Yeah. Must sometimes be.
0: Every day when I get home, they're so excited to see me. Like, I can't believe you came back. You came back again. And they bring me toys.
1: Right.
0: They
1: like 16 years of this.
0: They run and they get a toy to bring to me. Like, I brought you this. I bought that for you. I bought that toy for you.
1: Well, he's saying thank you, thank you, thank you. Again.
0: Just so excited to see me. Just whining and happy.
1: And you don't really even really like them all that much. You do.
0: They're okay. I mean, I don't dislike them.
1: I just like that you're a dog person now, whereas you used to not be a dog person at all. Yeah. It just makes me laugh.
0: Go out and play catch. Come on. Let's go. Who's a good girl?
1: See? Look at you. You always start to talk to him.
0: Yeah.
1: Who's your baby?
0: I always tell him, you got that ball every time. Every time you got that ball.
1: We really don't talk any differently to pets than children. At least I don't.
0: And the lazy one... Here's the thing about the lazy one.
1: I don't like this moniker.
0: He, compared to her, he's the lazy one. Of the two, he is the lazy dog.
1: I think he's being efficient. She's got it.
0: As soon as you say, let's go in the house, he will outrun her to the door every time. Like, yeah, let's go in and sleep some more.
1: Oh, okay.
0: Like, let's get in there. Let's get in there and do nothing.
1: But he really drinks too much water, you're saying?
0: No, he drinks a lot of water. Not too much. Okay. He drinks a lot of water.
1: Okay, so you thought there's something wrong with him because he drinks this much water.
0: The veterinarian came back and said, no, he's just lazy and thirsty. That's all. He's fine.
1: How much did those tests cost? Like $4,000?
0: Yeah. Yeah, like $4,000.
1: For them to go, no, he's all right.
0: He's fine. He's good. No, perfectly healthy dog.
1: Then I get happy that I don't have a dog.
0: 6:57, time for the news.
1: Milwaukee County jury has found Amandia Brunner not guilty on all six charges connected to a crash that killed two Marquette University lacrosse players. The verdict was read at the courthouse where jurors acquitted Brunner of all counts following the trial. She had faced two counts of homicide by intoxicated use of a vehicle, homicide by use of a vehicle with prohibited alcohol concentration, and homicide by use of a vehicle involving a controlled substance. Two students died in that crash September 5th, 2025, at the intersection of 27th Street and West St. Paul. According to the complaint, her pickup truck was turning left on a yellow light when it collided with a Jeep carrying the lacrosse players. And then the interesting part of this was they're talking about the speed of the vehicle carrying the lacrosse players.
0: Yes,
1: and would
0: she was
1: this
0: speeding.
1: Accident have happened in the way that it happened? Right. I couldn't foresee the end of this. I just really thought they'd find her guilty. I don't know. It felt that way. But the defense did not dispute that she had been drinking and driving, but her attorney argued the crash would have happened anyway due to the Jeep speeding through the light. 6 hours of deliberations, jury ultimately sided with the defense, acquitting her. And her attorney said, I'm very happy for my client, but my reaction is twofold. I'm sure the families feel like they didn't get justice, and I'm sure that my heart goes out to them. U.S. push to start high-stakes talks with Iran has hit a snag just days after the two countries agreed to reopen negotiations about Iran's nuclear program and get oil traffic moving through the Strait of Hormuz. Vice President J.D. Vance was set to fly to Switzerland for talks with his counterparts, but the trip was abruptly scratched. Iran reportedly delayed sending its delegation due to Israel's military actions in Lebanon. So does Trump have to call Netanyahu again with a couple of F-bombs?
2: Possibly.
1: And say, can you get this in line, please? Can you write this?
2: The Israelis have a right to their own protection.
1: I understand.
2: I'm not...
1: But if it's going to hold all this up?
2: It's a
1: sticky wicket?
2: Of all the wickets, it's pretty sticky.
1: What's a wicket? Is that in cricket?
0: Yes.
2: Yeah.
1: Okay.
0: Mm-hmm.
1: Speaking
0: this is just another day in the Middle East. All this is.
1: Right.
0: It's been like this for 1,000 years.
1: And
0: 5,000
1: years.
0: And
1: 1,000 more.
0: Yeah.
1: British Prime Minister Keir Starmer says he'll fight attempts by rival Andy Burnham to oust him from office. This was the weirdest little election. It was like in the north of England, 75,000 voters, but it was supposed to be able to determine whether Keir Starmer stays in or doesn't stay in or can be challenged.
2: Well, it could.
1: I am not understanding that.
2: The majority in the House of Commons.
1: Okay. This is your Prime Minister's questions coming into play. You know this.
2: Well, it happens here, too. We get a different majority. You get different leadership, although it's not the same way. But
1: Burnham is the mayor of Greater Manchester, won a seat in Parliament in a special election, and is looking to replace Starmer as leader of the Labour Party and the country. His victory speech left no doubt that he wants to lead the country.
2: That would be quite a flip.
1: And a New York man has gone viral for a prediction he made in his high school yearbook 6 years ago. It's a New York man. It's the New York Knicks. He said in his high school yearbook, the Knicks would win the title in 2026. Evan Pfeiffer chose to have Knicks in six 2026 NBA Finals written next to his portrait in his Smithtown High School West yearbook. You could choose a thing to say, and that's what he chose to say. His prediction has gone viral after he shared it on social media. He has 130,000 views just for correct.
2: How many right, people? So no one can accuse him of being a bandwagon jumper.
0: How many people wrote in their yearbook whatever they had to say, you know, on Bucks their way out
1: six?
0: The door? No, just Knicks will never win the championship. They suck. Knicks are always going to suck. So sick of the Knicks.
1: Those people aren't going viral.
0: 7:02. Coming up, we'll take a look at sports and we'll play another round. Who's the Stiff at 7:02?
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1: We'll wait till the end to apologize for this mess. 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
2: 7:07. With Bob and Brian, time for sports, all brought to you by Mike Juno's Brookfield Buick GMC. For the difference is the dealer. Well, the Brewers couldn't close the deal yesterday on the sweep with the Guardians when they came to town. They dropped the third game in that series 4-2. They had their chances, though, with runners on base all afternoon. They just could not get that key hit.
3: They get the loss out of the way. Now sweep the Braves.
2: Brewers are off to Atlanta now. Take on the Braves. Weekend series tonight. Jacob Mizorowski back on the hill for the Brewers. The Braves counter with Martin Perez. Game time, 6:15. Let's see. Golf yesterday. Wyndham Clark has a 4-stroke lead at the U.S. Open in Shinnecock Hills. When play was suspended due to darkness because of that fog delay yesterday morning, pushed everything back. So they started finishing up that round like an hour and a half ago. At 5:35, they sent those guys out to finish their first round this morning. Golfers who are 2 under, there's a couple of them, Sam Stevens, Ryder Cohen, Max McGreevy, got a bunch of them at 1 under too. You got Rory, Ludvig Åberg, Brooks Koepka, John Rahm, all at 1 back. Round 2 going on today. World Cup pool play continues today. The U.S. takes on Australia, that game's at 2 o'clock. Local time here.
4: Okay.
2: They're in Seattle, so it's a serious home field advantage, right?
4: I would say so.
2: Mexico advanced to the knockout round last night with a 1-0 win over South Korea, taking advantage of South Korean defensive gaffe when a South Korean defender ran into the South Korean goalie, allowing Mexico to score the easiest goal in the history of World Cup soccer. There's nobody in goal from like a 20-foot kick. Boom, in. Hey, we got a 1-0 lead. And they went on to win.
4: Whippa.
2: 1-0.
5: Yeah.
2: I'm sure if you were watching that in your South Korean video, you're going, seriously?
4: I have a South Korean best friend. She's half North Korean.
2: And that's sports. It's 7:10. Should be dialing 866 Bob and Brian or 414-799-1029. Carrie, what do you have in the prize package today?
4: What you've been doing all week. It's a $25 gift card to Quick Trip.
2: Oh, there you go. They'll handle dinner for you or lunch or whatever.
4: I've been told the burger there is a fine, fine item.
2: All right, where do you want to start today, Carrie?
4: I'm going to ask you to pick. You can pick.
2: Me?
4: Yeah.
2: All right. We'll start on 2 then.
4: Do it.
2: Welcome to the show. Who's this?
6: Mike.
2: Mike?
6: Yes.
2: Mike, where are you calling from?
6: Going away.
3: Mike, are you using your speaker?
6: No, earpiece.
2: Earpiece. Oh. Ooh, it's not good,
3: well,
2: Mike.
3: Same
6: I can take it off.
2: Why don't you do that, Mike, while we meet your opponent?
4: On line 3.
6: All right.
2: Welcome to the show. Who's this?
7: Steve from Grafton.
2: Steve, good morning. Welcome to the program. Any plans for the weekend?
7: No, sir.
2: All right. Steve, Mike, it's time to play the game. Do you have any questions before we get started?
6: No, sir.
2: Good enough for me.
3: All right, then. Here we go. What artist won the 2024 Grammy for Record of the Year with Flowers? All right, a couple of zeros there. That's Miley Cyrus won that one. Mike and Steve are tied at 0. Here we go. Question 2. What brand used the line, "I can't believe I ate the whole thing," in its TV commercials?

0: Steve.
1: All right, Steve.
0: Pringles.
1: Not Pringles. Mike, do you know?
2: I take that as a no.
1: That's, once again, Alka-Seltzer. Mm-hmm. Alka-Seltzer.
3: I forgot.
1: Yeah. It was quite a fad. All right, tied at zero after two. Someone has to get this correct or we'll have to be done. What is the mascot? The mascot for the sports teams from the University of Mississippi.
4: Mike.
1: All right, Mike.
4: Bulldog.
1: Nope.
0: Steve.
1: All right, Steve.
0: Johnny Reb.
1: No, not anymore.
3: Wow.
1: It's Tony the Land Shark.
3: What?
1: It is. Yes, it is.
3: And Tony is, okay.
1: Tony the Land Shark.
3: I don't know what I think a land shark
1: is. There's a story behind it, but we don't have time.
2: Go to Wikipedia.
3: Wow. We keep our Quick Trip gift card till next week.
2: We sure are. Are you in clothes? That thing was never in danger of leaving the room.
3: Correct.
2: 7:13, Showbiz News is coming up. How's traffic, Carrie?
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1: Sunshine, a few afternoon clouds today, high of 75. Tonight, a shower or two possible. Cloudy skies overnight, low 59. And then it clears up tomorrow, 77 and sunny. It's 58 in Milwaukee, 59 in Racine, 58 in Waukesha.
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1: Time for Showbiz News. Got a cartoon you just would never expect. Olivia, Jason, and Tom, all on one story. Sabrina Carpenter, meth sales. Let's go to press, page one first. No births, no deaths, no marriage, no divorce. We're off to the swamp, and the Strait of Hormuz was open for free passage on Thursday, hours after the peace deal was signed by President Trump and somebody from Iran. Before the conflict, the Strait recorded 770 cargo vessel transits a week in either direction. Vice President Vance was at a podium talking to people yesterday. He said there will be no tolls through the Strait. Free passage is a requirement. And no choke point for the world economy, which is what it was. Oil tankers and liquefied natural gas carriers are expected to get priority access in the meantime. And did you know? Since February, American crude oil exports have increased from about 3.9 million barrels per day to 5.6.
2: Gas prices dropped.
1: Yeah, they should drop more. In May, we were tickling 6 million per day. Total petroleum product exports, including refined fuels, have surged over 14 million barrels per day, up from nearly 11 pre-conflict. Saw an expert on TV on Kudlow say we could possibly pump 15 million barrels of crude out of the ground per day, lead the world in energy production. Barack and Michelle Obama opened Barack's presidential library with a dedication ceremony in Chicago yesterday. Bill Clinton was there. George W. Bush was there. Joe Biden was there.
0: Did they sit Hillary next to Joe? I hope, because Hillary earlier this week came out with he blew it for the Democrats, and she told him, get out of the race, and he didn't.
1: Well, Bill was there. I don't know if he was there with Hillary.
0: Yeah, they were together. I saw them, they were sitting together.
1: Oh, did you see?
0: Yeah, I saw them both together, sitting next to you. It looked like Bill was sleeping.
1: I was just mentioning the presidents that were there, and as you know, Hillary wasn't president.
0: No, but she was first lady.
1: Co-president.
0: Co-president. That was her claim.
1: Which, you know, if she was, she wasn't eligible to be president when she ran.
0: Well, there is no such thing as co-president.
1: This is the one where you pushed back on it when it was happening, and now I wish I would have thrown in with it.
0: And going,
1: when
0: sure,
1: it was
0: yeah,
1: happening.
0: Yeah, yeah, yeah, you're co-president.
1: Yeah, she's co-president.
0: Sure you are. Yeah.
1: The Obama daughters also made a rare joint public appearance. Bruce Springsteen, Stevie Wonder, Christina Aguilera, Eddie Vedder, Bono, The Edge, and U2 were all there. Or The Edge from U2. Bono and The Edge from U2. Anne Hathaway, Tom Hanks, former presidential advisor and Obama Foundation CEO Valerie Jarrett opened the festivities with a land acknowledgement. Yeah. Mentioned the Potawatomi Nation. Yeah. She also said President Trump was not invited to the event, but is welcome to the visitor center to
0: buy a ticket. You can come in like anybody else.
1: I don't think they should have invited him. He just got done saying the Iraqis called him a stupid son of a bitch. But they sat next to each other at Jimmy Carter's funeral.
0: Yes. Yeah. Chatting away.
1: Yeah.
0: The two of them.
1: Tonight's Mega Millions drawing will be for $452 million or a $201 million cash payout. Saturday night's Powerball drawing will be for $302 million or a $153.3 million cash amount. Location of the day, here we go. There's a lot of activity at Taylor Swift's Rhode Island mansion Wednesday night, leading to more...

0: More talk that she and Travis Kelce will not be tying the knot at Madison Square Garden. Eyewitnesses report that the lights in Taylor's mansion are typically off, but Wednesday night they were all on. Also, a massive security presence on the ground. And Travis had a boys' night out on the town in Los Angeles. So it's like all is getting in readiness.
1: May mean nothing.
0: It doesn't look like Madison Square Garden, but like I said, location of the day. Then a couple going in the other.

0: common sort of thing. You change your life. You're one person. One person gets sober, and
1: she
0: one
1: has
0: person.
1: That blonde, shapely, trashy look I tend to like.
0: Okay.
2: Well, it's good news for you then, I guess.
0: No kidding.
1: I don't know.
2: No?
1: Good news. Good news. Okay. I'm not expecting any good news. The pair actually moved into separate homes following their split in May, and holy cow, British actress Emma Hewson. If you don't know, well.
0: Who is Hewson?
1: Yeah, she's only got two credits. I looked her up. I didn't recognize her name. She's only got two acting credits. One for Redemption and one for EastEnders, episode 20.
0: Oh.
1: I don't know if anyone is familiar with either of those shows.
0: I used to be with the...
1: With what, EastEnders?
0: Yeah, but I can't even remember at all. It was a boring, old, weird British show that I just...
1: Well, like I say, only two credits, and maybe that's why... maybe she wasn't making any money, and that's why she was arrested for trying to smuggle 320 kilograms of meth into Australia.
0: Oh, honey...
2: Wow.
1: That's about 705 pounds,
0: in case
1: you can't do the conversion in your head. Mm. Yeah, meth. Investigators discovered the drugs after Border Force officers noticed a white crystallized substance inside bags of coal that had been shipped from Ghana. Bags of coal. Well, kudos to the Australian Customs. Hussein allegedly unpacked the drugs with several others before driving them to another location where she was arrested. Looks like they put a tail on her. She faces life behind bars.
2: Oh.
1: Here's a follow-up. Sabrina Carpenter has been granted a temporary restraining order against 31-year-old William Applegate, who was arrested at her L.A. home. He reportedly returned to her house just hours after being released. Can't keep away. Do you go with the mental illness defense?
2: It seems obvious at this point, doesn't it?
1: Well, I think he's sick in the head, but I don't want him to, you know, terrorize Sabrina Carpenter. According to the order, Applegate must stay... 100 yards away from Carpenter, her sister, and her sister's boyfriend for the next 5 years, after which time I'm sure he'll be fine. Donald Trump Jr. and Bettina Anderson bought some land in West Palm Beach, Florida. They plan to build an 8-bedroom home for their family. Trump has 5 kids with his ex-wife, Vanessa, though he and Anderson reportedly want to have more. 8 bedrooms ought to do it. And remember when Olivia Wilde was served custody papers by ex-fiancé Jason Sudeikis, who's always, you know, getting credit as being just a nice guy.
0: We do.
2: I think they were married, like, not a fiancé.
1: Well, I have a fiancé here. I don't know. I'm just going with the copy.
2: Yeah, she was on stage at a movie premiere, like doing a Q&A or something like that.
1: She was at CinemaCon.
0: Yeah,
1: CinemaCon, and this was in 2022. To this day, she says that that was one of the most effed up things she's been through. Talked about the experience on Call Her Daddy, the Call Her Daddy podcast. And that video went so viral, even Tom Cruise heard about it. She says, quote, "A couple of months later, I had the chance to meet Tom Cruise, and he was like, 'Hi, I'm Tom. What was that effed up thing in Vegas?'"
2: Right.
0: Wow.
2: And that's when everyone was saying, yeah, this is Jason Sudeikis and how he operates. He's kind of a douchebag.
1: Sudeikis denies any knowledge of it. He says he didn't know that his lawyers would serve her like that.
2: And then the other story is he wanted her served like that from the other side.
1: Elsewhere in the interview, Olivia talks about how she was called a slut for dating Harry Styles. Because you're dating.
2: We
1: Harry
2: didn't.
1: Styles.
2: Not from anybody in these rooms, in these studios. No,
0: we're good at calling people sluts.
2: We're glad that she was getting out and meeting successful people. You know, he's arguably a way bigger deal than Jason Sudeikis, right? She traded up.
1: Yeah.
2: He has 3 nipples, too. Sudeikis only has 2.
0: Who has 3?
2: Harry Styles.
0: Oh, that's right.
2: Yeah.
0: And so, that good hair.
2: More nipples, hair, successful.
1: Simon Says is

0: Heading to Netflix, Simon Says. The streamers are adapting a new reality competition series based on the Playground game, though says it isn't the Simon you remember from Recess.
1: Okay.
0: You remember when they did Simon Says in the Superstars competitions?
1: Did they? No, I don't. No.
0: Yeah. It was like the guy was really good.
1: I mean, the guy who was Simon.
0: Simon.
1: Yeah.
0: Yeah.
1: Yeah, they had a pro in, a pro Simon, not just, you know.
0: He'd get you all distracted and say something like you dropped your wallet and someone.
1: Simon didn't say, pick up your wallet, you're out.
0: Right, yeah. Stuff like that.
1: Yeah.
0: In order to win this game, competitors must decide when to follow orders or risk elimination through a series of cunning challenges, strategic mind games, and unexpected pivots.
1: I like it. I like it.
0: One rule remains the same. If Simon doesn't say it, you'd better listen.
1: Yeah. It's all about
0: Simon says it, you better listen.
1: Paying attention, yeah. Not getting distracted. I would do terrible. I would be out so quickly.
2: Yeah.
0: And how about another oddball thing? You've seen Survivor. You know what it looks like. You know how it works. How about a Survivor animated movie? Well,
1: go on.
0: Host Jeff Probst teased the project this week, saying the movie will be set in the animal kingdom and will feature big personalities, surprising alliances, and more. Probst will serve as executive producer on the film.
1: Okay.
2: Survivor 50 had all kinds of stars weighing in and helping to do challenges and all kinds of stuff like that.
0: Former Survivor stars or like George Clooney?
2: Stars. Like just
1: Mr. Beast was one of them.
2: Mr. Beast came in and gave some money and just there was, you know, the country guy with the fish.
1: Right.
2: There was all kinds of stuff like that. So I think Survivor is going that way.
0: Well, they're
2: it seems like a likely move.
0: They're spreading out.
2: Yeah. It's about time.
0: Yeah. HBO is discounting its subscription price by 40% ahead of the premiere of House of the Dragon Season 3. Cuts will be applied to all three streaming tiers, including Basic with Ads, Standard, and Premium. Here's the catch. Subscribers must commit to 12 months, month-to-month. 12 months, month-to-month plans are not part of the deal. Season 3 is out on Sunday. Occasional Kardashian-puss Northwest is heading out on tour with rapper Molly Santana. North will perform in Dallas, New York City, Toronto, Chicago, Los Angeles this August, co-headlining with Molly, the Molly Times North Kimawai Tour.
1: It's a mouthful. I'm glad you had to say it, not me.
0: Maybe it's Molly X North. The news follows her performance at Lyrical Lemonade Summer Smash in Illinois. She's 13. And finally, royal stuff. The summer horse racing season continues with the Royal Ascot this week. What was the last one? The
2: Derby.
0: Epsom Derby.
2: Epsom Downs or Epsom Derby.
0: Thursday marked Ladies' Day, famous for encouraging, it's like the Kentucky Derby, extravagant hats.
2: Oh, it is. They come dressed in threesomes and fivesomes.
0: Elaborate outfits.
2: Yep.
0: Elegant style displays. A four-carriage procession kicked off the event, including King Charles and Queen Camilla, along with one of Charles' cousins, the Earl of Snowdon, and the Earl's girlfriend. Princess Anne, Prince Edward, and their spouses were in the second carriage. Qatari royalty rolled along in the third, along with Anne's daughter, Zara Tyndall, and allegedly horse trainer Willie Mullins. Is she seeing Willie Mullins?
2: If she is, it seems likely. They're a horsey crowd.
0: Yeah, she's not really in line for... She's a Tyndall. To add some celebrity to the mix, Stanley Tucci was there with his wife, Felicity Blunt, that's Emily's sister, rode in the fourth carriage with Lord and Lady Cavendish. That's so English.
1: That's right out of Bugs Bunny.
0: Cavendish.
2: I love that name.
0: English aristocracy.
1: I would have been interested in the fourth coach, Stanley Tucci.
0: How was Italy?
1: Yeah. I like Stanley.
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1: 34 News is coming.

0: know the drill. Other than that, keep in mind southbound Highway 100 closed at Layton, two left lanes due to maintenance and repair. 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
1: Thanks, Carrie.
2: All right, a nice day in the forecast today. 75 and in sunshine tonight. Shower or two possible, low 59. And tomorrow, mostly sunny again, high of 77. It's 58 in Milwaukee, 59 in Racine, 58 in Waukesha.
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7: It's brought to you by Mike Juno's Brookfield Buick GMC, where the difference is the dealer. Shooting in Milwaukee on Friday left one person wounded. According to police, 24-year-old shot around 1:30 a.m. near 29th and Carmen. Victim sustained non-life-threatening injuries. Taken to a hospital for treatment. Anybody with any information on that incident urged to call Milwaukee police. U.S. gas prices have fallen to just below $4 a gallon on average, bringing some relief to drivers who have seen the soaring costs since the war with Iran. Filling up, still more expensive than it was before the conflict. According to AAA, a gallon of regular gasoline is now averaging $3.99, or $3.999, the way they put it. First time since March that prices have been that low. The drop aligns with easing crude oil costs overall as markets are feeling hopeful about the initial agreement between the U.S. and Iran to end the war. Still, American drivers paying a dollar more per gallon than they were in late February. Another form of transportation, an 18-year-old tourist died Wednesday after falling from a runaway horse carriage in Central Park. Police confirmed the death to New York City ABC station. The man was visiting the city with his family. Transport Workers Union of America, that represents the carriage horse driver, said in a statement the carriage driver was at least an arm's length from his horse to take a photo of his passengers in the carriage when the horse took off for unknown reasons. And believe me, there
8: Who
7: are
8: asked
7: many.
8: For the photo, was this part of the carriage ride?
9: And he was taking a picture.
8: Or did they say, can you take a picture of us?
9: Well, either way, the drivers are never supposed to leave the carriage.
8: Is that right?
9: Yes. Never. They, but
8: Do you
9: he
8: think
9: did.
8: This is the first the guy to leave the carriage?
9: No. No, I think he's probably done anything. They've all done it a million times. Going, yeah, I can just, yes. He was an arm's length away. What's going to go wrong?
7: Well, and especially when you know your horse. I'm sure the carriage driver has known whichever horse he has for the day, or if it's his own horse. He knows his horse. And
9: where he thought he did.
7: There's some horses that you would have to hold on to. If you were going to try to take that picture, you would just take the rein and you would hold on to it while you took the picture. Mm-hmm. Other horses, they could stand there for an hour and a half and you'd never have to go near. They'd be like, I don't care. It just depends on the animal, what their temperament's
8: like. Does the carriage have one of those big brakes, the big lever?
7: I do not know.
8: You pull.
9: Why do you ask?
8: I don't know. Wouldn't that keep the horse from...
9: to set the brake. I see what you mean when he got off of it. Yeah. Oh, I don't know.
7: I feel like the horse could easily just plow through. Like, whatever might be on that wagon to stop, you know, the turning of its giant white wheels, I think a horse, when it bolts, could just be like, wrong, you know?
8: Well, yeah, it might drag the carriage.
7: Right. And that's what it looks like. Papa John's doesn't seem like the most sophisticated brand, but this might change your mind. They have partnered recently with NBC Universal and Instacart to collect data on when various people might be out of groceries, therefore more vulnerable to ordering a pizza. Vulnerable, is that the right word? Likely? How about likely?
9: Yeah.
8: Who are they partnering with?
7: Instacart and NBC Universal. Basically, Instacart would say what day of the week people usually

0: restock or order a restock. So if you use Instacart regularly, they have all this data on you. Well, they often buy this peanut butter, and they, you know, I mean, they have that on you.
1: Yeah,
0: because
1: they
0: of
1: keep track of that because right. You always get, here's what you ordered before.
0: And then the algorithm can suggest something else to go pair that with, blah, blah, blah. So in the days leading up to that day.
2: I like that feature.
1: Yeah, they can't seem to make sure that you get all the things that you ordered or.
2: Oh, I just meant on Amazon.
1: Like that.
2: I like going back to Amazon. Where did I find that? And I just hit buy again and scroll through. There it is. Boom. Yep, buy it again.
0: My coffee shop does that.
2: That's what I want.
0: You've ordered this before.
2: Yeah.
0: My top three things are right there.
2: Yep.
0: I'm like, ding, ding, ding.
2: Yep, send me three more of those. I like those. Yeah, I like the buy again. I like that they're tracking. I'm all for tracking me because I forget things that I like. I'm to
0: but
2: that.
0: You really don't. You kind of keep buying the same things over and over again. It's a confirmation bias. Sometimes I'll be like, oh, I've never tried this before. And I'll get home. I'll be like, yeah, you have. There was another one in the cupboard.
2: You have like, three in the cupboard already.
0: Right. It's like, what do you mean try this? You already bought this. Like, yeah, so this is where it's helpful. So in the days leading up to that day, Papa John's would serve those people ads during Peacock and NBC Universal streaming content. Yeah,
2: just selling your information. It's all it is.
0: It's trading it.
2: It's just, you know, yeah, we'll buy that from you. We'd like to know when people are out of groceries or probably going to be out of groceries.
0: The ads are even going to say light on groceries, empty fridge, just to prompt you. And then they're going to stick a Papa John's.
2: I would do this. I would say, we know you're out of groceries.
0: We know you're out of Bob and Brian.
2: Yeah.
1: There's a thing on the driver's license renewal form that asks you if you want to opt out of having your information sold.
2: Yes, of course you do.
0: You do.
2: Why don't they have a box if I want to be opted into the selling of my information? Because they're going to sell it if I don't check that box.
1: I understand what I was being asked. I thought, what the hell is this? Yeah. Your information's being passed around like you're a cheap whore somehow.
0: Ooh, well.
2: Worse. Cheap whores are treated better than we are.
0: Are there expensive whores?
2: Yeah.
0: But are they escorts then? It's always cheap whore, and then you go, and then where do you go from there?
2: Well, they're escorts. You're right. The word changes.
0: Because escort is high end, right? And that's,
2: that's what I've been told.
1: It's probably a dividing line, like the difference between partly sunny and mostly cloudy, or mostly sunny and partly cloudy.
2: 7:48. We'll talk music news.
1: 51%
2: with Gary Graff. He's coming up next.
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3: 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Good morning, Gary.
4: Good morning. How are we doing?
5: Doing well.
3: Well,
5: doing fine.
3: Yeah.
4: We're listening to the Rolling Stones. They have a new single out coming next week, Jealous Lover.
3: You've heard it?
4: I have, yeah. It's a good Rockin' Stones tune.
3: Okay, so
4: It'll be out a week from today, and getting ready for the Foreign Tongues album coming out July 10th.
5: Whose story is the Jealous Lover? Where does that emanate from?
4: Who knows what the real story is, but, you know, it's certainly the kind of thing they've written about a little bit in the past. You know.
3: Are Keith and Mick still writing all their stuff? I don't know if they wrote all their stuff, but are they still writing the...
4: Yeah, it's still they're still the songwriting team.
3: So that's a Mick and Keith collab.
4: I think Andrew Watt, the producer, is a part of that writing team anymore. You know, he chimes in.
3: Okay. New York mayor. Did he tip his hand on the Taylor Swift wedding? Because all the lights were on at her house last night in Rhode Island.
4: Right. I mean, you know, there's a lot of people who actually think they're already married. And, you know, they'll just have a party or something. So that all remains to be seen. But yes, the mayor of New York, Mr. Mondani, was doing a press conference this week, and people were pointing out to him, you know, how busy the city is with the World Cup and, of course, the Knicks winning at the parade. And he started talking about how great it is to have the world coming to New York. And he said, oh, yeah, you know, that July 4th weekend, we've got Taylor Swift's wedding and yada, yada, yada. You know, and just mentioning Taylor Swift's wedding was the first time anybody had said anything concrete and substantive that, oh, that's when it's going to happen.
3: It really would be the perfect time for her to have her wedding with all those things going on, the Knicks parade and, like you said, the World Cup and everything else, all the festivals, concerts. I mean,
4: right.
3: She wouldn't be the only story in the news.
4: Right.
3: She'd make to blend
4: but
3: in.
4: She will be the biggest story. Whenever it happens and whenever anybody catches wind. So, you know, he could just be part of the great deflection, too. And throwing that out there to get people talking and to shift their gaze from that, you know, from other aspects of when it could happen.
5: I had all my chips on the June 13 square. And
4: yeah.
5: I lost that last Saturday.
3: Unless they did get married quietly.
4: Right, that'll change the whole nature of the wagering.
3: Yeah, like Gary said, maybe it's just a big party that they're planning, a big reception, and they quietly got married in an intimate wedding somewhere. So don't consider it a wrong answer yet.
4: Was that? No, not at all. Meanwhile, she was seen popping in and out of Electric Lady Studios, Jimi Hendrix's place, during the week. She walked in at 8 o'clock and walked out at like 5 a.m. with two of the Hind sisters, so clearly doing recording of some sort. It's just a question of what they were recording. Was it a Taylor song? Was it a Hind song? Was it a new film collaboration?
5: Does she do backup singing? What?
4: Yeah, well, she does guest appearances.
5: Yeah.
3: She's done backup singing for Tim McGraw.
4: Yeah, Tim McGraw early on, and then, you know, Ed Sheeran, she's guested on things with Ed Sheeran.
3: Yeah, she's...
5: I thought everyone orbited around her.
3: I think if it's a...

0: Taylor Swift singing with you. It's not Taylor Swift singing background. It's a Taylor Swift collab.
1: Hmm. Yeah, there you go. I guess.
0: Yeah.
2: Well, they do more and more of that. I mean, that's how the credits go.
0: Yeah. She's always like, she's hasn't shied away from working
2: with
0: others.
2: Has he done a song on his own? It's always a collaboration.
0: Okay. So, or Santana.
1: Another week and more Taylor Swift in the news.
0: And don't forget, it's not really her night. It's Toy Story, but she's the soundtrack for the movie.
1: Right. She has the closing credit, the closing song credit, and the movie opens. I guess it opened at midnight. So it's out there, and people are seeing it, and the Swifties are certainly going to turn out to support it since there's a new T-Swift jam in it.
0: Right, and there is no shortage of airplay for that song either.
1: Oh, no, it's huge. Yeah. It's huge, as you'd expect.
0: Hey, you playing that new Taylor Swift song? Are you for real? I think we're the only show in America not playing it. And we played a little bit of it.
1: Yep. So, Toy Story. Whenever she does something.
2: The Chiefs. What else is she propping up? Does she have a barbecue sauce?
0: What else is she propping up? She's her own economic system.
2: I know, but I mean a specific, thing.
0: You want her to open like
2: Ed Sheeran got all behind
0: ketchup.
2: Hunts.
0: Yeah.
2: Is she, who was she doing commercials for? She did commercials.
0: She did?
2: I've seen her.
0: Taylor Swift in a commercial.
2: Yeah. What was it for?
1: I can't remember.
0: Prell?
1: Recently.
2: No, it wasn't Prell, but that's what I'm talking about. What is she backing?
1: I don't know.
2: She has lovely hair.
0: Okay, let's roll the clock back a little bit. This performer's a little older. Female, Bonnie Tyler.
1: Yeah. So Bonnie Tyler, earlier this month, took ill overseas and was put into a medically induced coma.
0: Oh, man, if you told me they were going to put me into a Portuguese-induced coma, I am thinking, holy cow, no thank you.
2: Sounds like a dive.
1: I don't know that she had a lot to say about it at the time, but she is now out of the coma. But the family reports she is still what they call very unwell and in intensive care in the hospital. They say her condition is improving, but it's going to be a slow process. They have noted that all of her planned live dates for the summer were canceled or postponed until next year, at least through the end of August. The family is saying, well, we still hope she'll be able to do her shows in autumn.
0: Right, because the October dates are still on at the moment.
1: Right. Now, if you just come out of this medically induced coma and you're still in intensive care, I don't know, it seems like those dates would be in some degree of question as
0: right.
1: well.
0: Yeah. If I've got a ticket for that show, I think I'm going. We're probably going to be free that night.
1: Probably not. Right. So I don't know.
2: Tom Jarrett just jumped off the stretcher and ran into the game at the end of Heaven Can Wait.
1: I think it's a little different.
0: He was clinically dead.
2: He went in and played football.
0: Yes. Yes. Rod Stewart, was he sick? Wasn't he sick? What's the story?
1: I know he is. Sir Roderick is taking a little bit of heat. He can't in California, saying on doctor's recommendation, upper respiratory infection, and hours later he's posting about flying to the World Cup game in Boston to see Scotland play with his sons, and he was pictured in the stands yelling his support, not something you expect somebody with a respiratory infection to be able to do, but
0: look good, even if he was sick, it's a bad look.
1: Exactly. So, and then he did subsequently cancel a couple of other shows that were taking place after that, but as you know, not a good look. So people are not happy, and there's a lot of internet chatter and a lot of back and forth about it that Rod is not taking part in, although I guess he shares part of the blame for the Scottish fans drinking Boston out of beer, which is part of what occurred during that.
0: I don't think Boston's really upset about that. I think they're kind of like, no, can you believe this? We got to get more beer in here.
1: Yeah, they're making it work.
0: Yeah.
1: They had the emergency shipment.
2: They need to come to Milwaukee.
1: Sam, Sam Adams Brewery True. Put an extra shift on.
0: Yeah. From Boston. Yeah. Yeah. Yeah. So Jelly Roll loses a few pounds. Do you know how much weight he lost?
1: I don't know the exact figure.
0: Well, he's losing a little more.
1: Yeah, right. He's losing. He's losing a wife as well as weight. He and Bunny announced this week that they are divorcing after being married for nearly a decade. They have two children they're raising together and another on the way.
0: So
1: in the last couple of days they both have spoken out about it. Bunny XO went first on her Dumb Blonde podcast, saying that, you know, putting a positive spin on it, saying, first of all, that the divorce is not mutual, that this is something Jelly Roll wanted to do, and that, the two, as she did say, the two had really stopped communicating for the better part of 18 months, and I guess they had a big fight on Mother's Day, and she told him, go ahead and file the divorce papers, and he did, to her surprise.
2: And this latest baby is an IVF effort?
1: Yeah, they're saying it's not related to that, but, you know, that's obviously what it took for them to be having this child together. But she said it was a necessary wake-up call, and she spins it as we're ending our marriage on the best possible terms you could ever have a divorce, and that they will continue to parent together and remain friends. And then Jelly Roll, on stage last night in Sarasota Springs, said, you know, he's speaking about it for the one and only time. He will talk about it and said he and Bunny are still best friends, will always be best friends. Just got off the phone with her earlier today. You know, I love her. I love her. Thank you to Bunny for those 10 years. He denied the reports that they had cheated. One had cheated on the other. There were reports that he had started dating Jesse Murph, who's another singer he duetted with, that she, Bunny, was having an affair with Chad Kroeger from Nickelback.
0: Oh, denied, Nickelback!
1: Denied
0: oh.
1: all that.
0: Another, you know, that's giving the Nickelback haters
2: another knock.
0: Yeah,
2: Nickelback.
0: Another round in the chamber, right?
1: Yeah. Like, yeah. So it looked for a minute like this had the potential to get ugly, and it seems like they're both backing off that. And we'll see what the future is.
0: The discussion a little while ago was, is this Jelly Roll losing some weight and thinking, I can do better than her. I can trade up now.
1: I've certainly seen that in the postings. You know, that is part of it.
0: Because it didn't make him handsome, you know.
1: Correct.
2: It just made him thin, and she's all right. She's...
0: Describe her, though.
2: She's got a pretty face.
0: Give Gary the same
2: description. She's very shapely. She has the... trashy blonde look. I like.
0: Well, yeah.
1: She is available.
0: Okay. Yeah. All right. So, but she of the two of them, she is the better looking person, right?
1: I guess I guess.
0: Pick a side, Gary. Come on.
1: I'm sure Jelly Roll, you know, is attractive to some people.
0: To somebody.
1: I mean, the three of us are probably not interested there. Best to both of them, and hopefully they'll make it work. I mean, again, there's a baby on the way that they're going to have to figure out how this is going to work.
0: Did we have a drummer swap here, Dream Theater and Godsmack?
1: No. What we had was Godsmack has added a new drummer. The drummer they had for many years retired.
0: Okay.
1: Then they added a new guy from the band Dorothy. And then he's gone now because Dorothy's out there working. And so now they have a new drummer, Mike Mangini, who's from Dream Theater, who was previously with Dream Theater. And he just joined the band like a week ago. I played the first show last Friday in Riverside, Missouri, without any rehearsal. At least according to him, got on stage and played 90 minutes or whatever of Godsmack music. And again, if you're good enough to be in Dream Theater, probably good enough to do that gig. So he'll be with them now for the foreseeable future.
0: All right. How old is Carly Simon now? 70?
1: I believe she's in her
0: 80s. Carly Simon's in her 80s, and she has a new album and original material.
1: First album of original material since 2008. It's going to be called Comes in Waves, and it's out August 14th, written and recorded primarily in her home in Martha's Vineyard.

0: two children with James Taylor, Ben Taylor, and Sally Taylor helping out. You know, we'll be hearing previews of it fairly soon. No word on whether she's going to go on stage or not. She hasn't performed live since 2018.
1: Any idea what she sounds like these days?
2: Yeah, that's the question.
1: Strong voice back in the 70s.
0: She has a strong voice. I'm sure she's taking care of it. You know, and I think it'll be fine. She's smart enough to know how to sing appropriately.
1: Right.
0: to what her age and abilities are, so we'll find out soon enough.
2: All right, where do you want to finish this week, Gary?
0: We should probably mention the what's going to go on at Sphere next year. They are adding the Rocky Horror Picture Show. Following the great run that they had with the Wizard of Oz.
1: Is Brett going to fly from every direction?
0: I think so. Brett.
2: Oh, I thought
1: people
2: like
1: that have all the
0: bread and rice,
1: and
0: it may really rain on you.
2: I thought you meant like Baby I'ma Want You and Guitar Man.
1: No,
0: no. Brett likes real pieces of toast.
2: Right,
0: toasted pieces of bread, rice. You know, the whole shebang. I am putting money on it really raining, and they'll probably hand out or sell you newspapers.
2: They don't want that at the Sphere. They don't want. Are they gonna? Is it gonna be like the apples for the Wizard of Oz? Is it gonna be you buy your toast there?
0: Yeah. Oh, yeah. That's what they do with these Rocky Horror screenings around the country. You can buy a Rocky Horror accessory bag at the show, and it has
1: someone finally figured it out.
0: No, it's great, but this is gonna start in 2027, and you know, like I said, they did great business, more than $400 million with Wizard of Oz. And so I think the Rocky Horror cultists will come out in force to take advantage of it.
2: But I think I told you with the Wizard of Oz, they did edit that, so there's like 25 minutes of the movie that's not in there.
0: Yeah, Rocky Horror is shorter,
2: So
0: I don't think you have to worry about editing it. But I think I'm going to be really interested to see what they do with it to make it fill that space.
2: All right. All right, Gary, very good. You got some work to do tonight, too. We have Summerfest going on here.
0: Yeah, you guys are you're going with Summerfest. We've got our concert season is full on. I'll be going the next three nights. And I think it's something like 13 out of the next 16. So.
1: Wow. All right. A lot of work to
2: that
1: do.
0: It's what we do.
2: That's a musical grind, Gary, is what that is.
0: Well, you know, but it's what we do.
2: All right. Gary.
0: All right, you guys have a great weekend. We'll talk next week.
2: Yes, sir. We'll talk to you on Friday, Gary. Thanks for the time. It's 8:10. Coming up, we'll take a look at sports with Tim Murray. Right now, time for traffic. Carrie?
3: 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We've got some debris reported in traffic, 43 northbound at Silver Spring. Expect lane closures when they pick up whatever that might be. 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
2: Thanks, Carrie.
1: Sunshine today, maybe some afternoon clouds. 75 for a high. Expect a shower or two tonight, low 59. And tomorrow, a sunny day tomorrow, 77 for a high. It's 62 in Milwaukee, 63 in Racine, 61 in Waukesha.
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3: Howdy.
2: Hey.
3: Howdy, howdy.
1: Well, they had their parade. They had their celebration. Ticker tape parade in New York yesterday.
3: They did.
1: And it went off, shockingly to my surprise, without a hitch.
3: I think I said on the show there would be that many issues.
1: 13 arrests is all that there were, and that ain't bad when you have 2 million people coming down to celebrate, and we saw how they celebrated right after the championship, but apparently they had time to think about it and thought, burning buses is no way to celebrate.
3: You seem very concerned about the celebration tactics of a city.
1: Yeah. Well, we've had them go south in the past. I mean, we've had bad celebrations. People,
3: there's something about New York that you just had a little bit.
1: They get carried away.
3: You just seemed a little extra, I mean, they had to get to the Yankee game. You know, they had a Yankee game last night.
1: But Tyler Kolek should probably stay on the float next time, right? Tyler, you're not Jalen Brunson.
3: Oh, that was funny.
1: Yeah, he jumps off going down high-fiving fans along the route. Then he goes to get back on the cops, grab him and go, hey, on the other side of the barricades.
3: Hey, buddy.
1: Yeah.
3: Come on, what do you think this is?
1: Yeah. Cops didn't know who he was.
2: Yeah, bad move.
1: He had to tell him, I'm on the team. I'm part of the team.
3: Right. Sure, yeah. You are, buddy. Yeah. Yeah. Sure you are. Yes, I saw that video. Very funny. I was doing the show last night. My co-host goes, how much did you watch? I go, none. I'm not a big, and it wasn't a Nick thing. I'm not a big parade watcher, but glad to hear it went off without a hitch. Jimmy Dolan tried to make some sort of dumb speech and it was crickets, which is kind of funny, because he's a dope. But other than that,
1: he owns the team.
3: No one wants to hear from the owner, especially the owner who, let's be honest, up until this year, have been thought of being one of the worst owners. And I've been very critical of
2: the owner always gets to talk.
3: Oh, I'm not saying
2: when
3: he didn't
2: hand the trophy over.
3: I'm not saying he didn't get to deserve to talk. He's the owner.
2: They always get to talk.
3: But remember, this was the dope that nobody liked up until this year. So I didn't say he couldn't talk.
2: Robert Kraft has been on plenty of those stages, and I don't know how loved he is.
3: Sure.
1: He seems to be quite the dumbbell, doesn't he? I mean, just judge
3: give me,
1: by...
3: Give me all your owners, and I will,
2: the only one that seemed like got a lot of praise that I can remember was Art Rooney, because he's an old man. The Steelers have been horrible for a while, and when they won the first Super Bowl that they won, everyone was just talking about how great the Rooneys were.
1: The Rooneys seem to be revered when it comes to ownership talk, yes.
2: That's about it.
1: Who else is out there that is revered? The buses? Are they? They're not really owners anymore.
3: I don't think Genie's very
1: Genie
3: revered
1: is still there.
3: Anymore.
1: And when you saw, was it Winning Time? Jerry Buss was an S show.
3: Oh man, that show really got under Brian's skin. He didn't like it.
1: Well, it was the portrayal of Jerry West, just always
2: the portrayal as being a true thing, and it was like
3: you were very upset
2: it
3: about.
2: It wasn't.
3: You were very upset about the.

0: depiction of Jerry West.
1: Depicted as a docudrama.
2: I wanted a third season. I'll be honest. I wanted to see kind of a wrap up of the whole thing, but we didn't get it. But revered, my owners are just owners who you hated Daniel Snyder.
0: Oh,
2: hated him.
0: Oh,
2: when he was running things in D.C.
1: Who was the owner? Jack Kent Cook. He wasn't revered in any way.
0: He was not looked at very positively.
1: And he actually was up on the stage for a few trophy handings.
0: Yeah. He also sold the Lakers to Jerry Buss.
2: Oh, I know. The Hunts were highly thought of, weren't they, when they owned the Chiefs? Or they still own the Chiefs,
0: yeah,
2: right?
0: I would say the
2: Hunts
0: family
2: are well thought of.
0: Yeah, the Hunt family, I would say, is...
1: Who got the 85 Bears Super Bowl trophy to touch? Was that a Halas?
2: That was a McCaskey. Yeah, George was gone.
1: George's daughter.
2: It's a Halas, yeah.
1: Her granddaughter, maybe.
2: They like Virginia. I don't know how wild they are about the McCaskeys right now with their...
1: With
2: their possible move to Indiana.
1: Yeah.
2: So I don't know how popular they are down in Chicago. And we have always...
0: Wrigley family?
2: I don't know enough about them. They haven't owned the Cubs in how long?
0: Yeah, I don't know.
2: The Ricketts own them now.
0: That's right.
1: Red Auerbach?
2: He didn't own the
0: He wasn't
2: team.
0: The owner. He was the president.
1: Wasn't he like majority owner, GM guy?
2: No.
1: Who owned the Celtics all those years? The newspaper who owned him, Celtics owner.
2: Yeah,
0: I don't know. Yeah, Red was running the team. I mean, usually
2: revered owners. Oh, that's the. I'll throw the Attanasios in there. Since they've taken over, the Milwaukee Brewers have been a very, very, very competitive baseball team. We're kind of like the team. Other teams go, why aren't

0: teams go, why aren't we more like them? Look at their payroll.
1: Sure.
0: Look at their record. Look at the way they develop players.
1: But can you also ask, well, could you possibly spend a little bit more money?
0: And he may. He may. If he goes, if they go all in, you know, before the trading deadline, we'll see. But they're not. Are they going to if the Brewers are going to go all in for a playoff run, will they have to overpay for somebody like a Skubal?
1: Well, if you're going for Skubal, yeah, you're going to have to give up a lot to get him.
0: Overpay?
1: I don't know if you have to overpay. I guess we'll see what the results are. It's going to be a rental, so you could always argue that a rental is an overpay unless it's CeCe Sabathia or something like that.
0: I don't feel like we overpaid for CeCe. That was a great run.
1: Man, you know what's funny? I don't feel like we talked about it. Maybe it was when I was on vacation. When did CeCe have his day with the Brewers?
0: His retirement night?
1: Yeah.
0: I was there for that night. That was a game I went to. Who else got their plaque on the Walk of Fame that night? There were two players, but it was basically all CeCe Sabathia. Oh, Dave Parker went in that night? But he has passed, so obviously he wasn't there. His son was there. Maybe it was him and Dave Parker. Yeah, it was a month or so ago.
1: It was funny to see the response on social media from nationally. Are you kidding me? He only pitched for the Brewers for a couple of months. But I would say that you guys would disagree. Those couple of months were pretty important, right? And he didn't get his number retired. He was part
0: of
1: the... No,
0: he went into the Hall of the Walk.
1: Did you have any issue with that?
0: No. No, no. Certainly not. No. There is a shot of CeCe Sabathia on the mound after winning a game, you know, mouth wide open, screeching, hunched over, you know, arms in the strong man position. That's iconic here in town, you know.
2: Pitched 11 seasons for the Yankees.
0: Yeah.
2: And how many for Cleveland? 8?
0: Yeah. But he was the guy who got us over the hump. He was the dude. I mean, he was going on 3 days rest, I think, wasn't he?
1: Oh, he was. It felt like he was pitching every night.
0: Yeah. So, no, he earned a spot.
2: He enjoyed his time here. He was fan friendly. He didn't say, boy, I can't wait to get out of here.
1: That was the first time you guys had made the playoffs in quite some time,
0: too.
1: Yeah,
0: it was a moment. We're not saying it was the, you know.
1: Well, that's a situation of know your role and shut your mouth to the rest of the sports world. That you guys were fine with it.
0: Oh, yeah.
1: The local area was fine with him being put into the Walk of Fame.
0: Yeah. He probably only pitched 11 games for the Brewers.
1: Right.
0: He pitched 11 years in New
2: 11
0: York.
2: Games. Well, he had 11 wins, actually.
0: Okay.
2: Yeah, 11 wins, 2 losses. 1.65 ERA for the Brewers.
1: The Miz says, pfft.
0: Different. That's a whole different situation.
1: Get those numbers up, Rook.
0: That is a whole different situation.
1: By the way, speaking of that gentleman, we get him tonight.
0: He goes tonight in Atlanta, but it's not against Chris Sale.
1: I know. Bummer.
0: They
1: pushed Chris Sale to Saturday for some reason. Maybe they're scared. They don't want to waste him against the Miz. Shaking in their booties down there in the ATL.
0: He's had a week off.
1: He has. He's been off for a bit.
0: Yeah. Yeah, they moved things around a little bit. So.
2: Oh, yeah, that was last Friday.
0: Last Friday night. So.
1: Oh, I was saying Chris Sale's been off for a while, too. But.
2: Guess he's going to get another night off then.
1: Yeah.
0: I'll tell you this. I'm a little nervous. And I'll tell you why. Because usually they go on 5 days rest, right? Rotation's 5 days. A week, that's a little long for a starting pitcher.
1: I think he had a week off prior to the last start.
0: But if he comes out and he's just dealing and throwing strikes.
2: 15 strikeouts and 27 batters, only 27 batters faced. That's a lot for a pitcher, too.
0: Yeah. How do you match that? If he faces 28 batters, I'm sitting there going, well, this is way more than he faced last
1: week. What's wrong with you today?
0: Right. Yeah, so expectations are high. My expectations for the Brewers have risen dramatically this

0: year.
1: I mean, is he similar to CeCe in 2008 in that I feel like every time he takes the mound, it's appointment viewing?
0: Yeah, I will say that is this. You're right. That part is kind of the same. But as far as how they pitch, I think it's wildly different, right?
1: Oh, yeah.
0: I mean, but the excitement level,
1: it's crazy as it sounds. I mean, the Miz is better. The Miz is, I mean, what he's doing right now, I mean, it's never been done before in the history of the sport.
0: That is crazy. That is absolutely crazy that in a year, this guy has come up and is doing what he's doing. That nobody has ever pitched like this. Cy Young, a guy who has an award, the greatest award in baseball, didn't do this. Tom Seaver didn't do it. Steve Carlton didn't do it.
2: Tom Seaver had to really work at being a pitcher. I mean, he talked about how he had average talent, but he worked harder.
0: And if he were on this Brewer staff, he'd be at best the number two starter, maybe number three. And he was an ace for years in New York and Cincinnati. So, you know, Bob Feller, all those guys, you know, Oil Can Boyd, pick somebody. Al Raboski.
1: Oil Can Boyd sounds like someone I'm going to go see on the big screen today when I see Toy Story 5.
0: Are you going to an early showing of it, or are you going tonight?
1: 3:15.
0: 3:15, that makes it 5:15 here. So will we be done with soccer by that time?
1: Oh, yeah. We'll be done with soccer.
0: World Cup?
1: I'm doing a double dip. I'm going to go watch soccer.
2: 2 o'clock here.
0: Yeah. That's.
1: I'll go watch soccer, and then I'll pick up the wifey and pick up the little guy.
0: All right.
1: Go to the matinee.
0: Sounds like a great Friday night.
1: It does sound like a great day.
0: And since we shifted gears to soccer right there.
1: I believe that we will win. I believe that we will win. Big one today, man.
0: Well, we had toes in yesterday. After
1: we're a little too, I would say we're a little too confident.
2: Mm.
1: Mm.
0: I'm not.
2: Keith Tozer was talking about the advantages of being aggressive yesterday. The team attacking and not defending.
0: And that's what this American team does, he says. Mode. Yeah, that's kind of their... They have to stay aggressive too.
1: Well, are we going to see Christian Pulisic? It's a big question.
0: Got a calf injury, right?
1: Yeah. Calf injury.
0: That's important in soccer because you use that the whole game.
1: He's been working off to the side a bunch. I don't know. I'm a little nervous. A little nervous about that. This is the type of game that makes me uncomfortable. I'm feeling like you, Bob.
0: Yeah, welcome to my world.
1: Because we came out, we score 4 goals, and our country is one, and especially with soccer, we tend to overreact a little bit. Like, it's about time. We're going to win this whole thing. It's like, no, we're not.
0: So we're a lot like Chicago fans. They sniff, anytime they sniff a shred of success, they get all chesty and start beating their drums.
1: Yeah. You know, because we, let's be honest, soccer's getting more popular. But every 4 years, especially if we have a good result early on in the World Cup, we get a little carried away.
0: Isn't that what soccer's all about? Aren't soccer fans supposed to get carried away and be out of control?
1: Sure.
0: Or hooliganism and all that stuff?
1: Sure, of course. Supposed to drink cities dry like Scotland's doing to Boston right now.
0: I said this a few minutes ago. Boston, I don't think they care. We'll get more for you. Keep drinking.
1: Oh, heck yeah.
0: Yeah.
1: You know who is, I think I've told you this, you know who's very happy with the World Cup? The owner of Circa, Derek Stevens, your friend. I saw him last night. Sold out sportsbook for Mexico.
0: Of course. And speaking of Mexico.
1: Sold out stadium swim for the Mexico-Korea match.
0: I want to read you, because Rock's not here, so I do sports this while he's away. So here's how I wrote that. Mexico advanced to the knockout round yesterday with a 1-0 win over South Korea.
1: 1-0. You should edit that.
0: Yeah. All right, 1-0. Yeah. With a 1-0 win over South Korea, taking advantage of a South Korean

0: defensive gaffe when a South Korean defender ran into the goalie. And here's the line that I wrote on purpose, allowing Mexico to score the easiest goal in the history of the World Cup. Because there was no goalie in the net, and it was about a 20-foot kick. It was like a... The guy kicked it and started running the other way with his hands over his head.
1: Just a little... Yeah. I mean, the end of that game was bonkers.
0: The easiest goal in the history of the World Cup.
1: And it was funny. So every night on our show on VSiN at 9 Central, 7 my time, we do a segment that we re-air over the night. So we are get in the old ear. Hey, don't talk about what's going on now. This is going to re-air a couple of times. Got it. Don't talk about what's going on. And we're about like 9 minutes in. Our segments are like 11 minutes. We're about 9 minutes in, and the sports book starts going absolutely bananas. Just everyone is losing their mind because Mexico just scored. And I'm like, don't mention it. Don't mention it. Just keep talking about the U.S. Open or USA tomorrow. Place went nuts.
2: Pay no attention to the man behind the curtain.
1: Don't worry about those people jumping around in the background.
0: Nothing to see here.
1: Totally normal.
2: Just taking their top off. It's no big deal.
1: We had, it was funny. There was like a local, I assume, Spanish-speaking radio station there. So they were doing giveaways. It was a good crowd. I would say it was funny though. I went and said hello to Derek, the owner, and a couple other people. They were watching the match, and I was walking out. And I would say last night the sports book was like 99% Mexico fans. And I saw this young man, Korea fan, walks up to a Mexico fan, puts out his hand, and is like, "Good game." I was like, "Wow, all right, World Cup,
0: okay,
1: like that."
0: Yeah,
1: everyone talking about all this. All the fighting that's going on. Two guys just right there shaking hands. Hey, congratulations.
0: Very civilized.
1: Good win there.
0: Very genteel.
1: But yeah, there was, I would say, in about the 88th minute, there was a header from Korea. The goalie from Mexico blocks it. It deflects back to a Korean player. He tries to kind of pop it over the goalie, and somehow from his back, he went Inspector Gadget arm and got it. Dang.
2: Inspector Gadget arm.
0: You heard him. You heard him.
1: Yeah. Good match. 1-0, your final score. Mexico, as you alluded to, well done in sports. Moving on to the knockout round. They've won Group A. It's over.
0: Yeah. They're the first winner. One into the knockout round, right?
1: They are into the knockout round and the round of 32. So bigger knockout round than normal.
0: All right. Now the knock on soccer is there's just not enough scoring. But sure. Okay,
1: forget unless about you're scoring. Canada.
0: Was there enough excitement in the game? I mean, you said it was bonkers at the end.
1: So. Well, yeah. I mean, I think that save that back and forth we had. We've had some. I mean, look, with any big tournament, you're gonna get duds of games. I don't know. I feel like for the most part, these soccer matches have been entertaining me.
0: Okay.
1: Hopefully today, maybe we get a little more entertainment. Hopefully we get a bunch more goals. Well, actually, that's not true because I bet under 2.5. But hopefully we get a 2-0 win from the United States today.
0: I'll just take a win. I don't
1: 1-0 works for me.
0: I don't care what. Yeah, I don't care what the score is. Just a win. I want to advance. I really, you know, I will have almost no interest in U.S. men's soccer once this thing is over. But if we're in it,
1: you're not in the minority. You're in the majority.
0: If we're in it,
1: sure.
0: I want to do well. I don't want to go.
1: I believe that we will win. I believe that we will win.
0: I don't want to be. Boy, we are really bad at soccer. We are just really bad at that.
2: What else are we ignoring right now that we'll only pay attention to? I mean,
0: well, the Olympics are over.
2: Curling
0: so we're not
2: isn't paying, in season, so
0: right? We're not paying attention
2: that.
0: To Luging
1: I guess
0: or anything that, like that.
1: Yeah, I guess that's your answer right there.
2: It's
1: curling, Luging,
2: winter sports,
1: skiing,
0: yeah, speed skating, short track speed skating.
2: Like if we wanted to make good on, like, you know, I was interested during the Olympics, and now I'm going to watch.
1: Anything other than hockey in the Winter Olympics?
2: Yeah, I don't know. I'm just like when the...
1: Are a lot of people talking about Jack Hughes these days?
0: Well,
2: Bob had to ask me his name the other day.
0: Wyndham Clark set everybody off in Canada last weekend with his Clark.
1: Apparently it worked.
0: With his jersey. Well,
1: apparently it worked for Wyndham Clark because he's leading the United States Open right now at 6 under par. Yeah,
0: but he wasn't leading the TPC up there in Toronto. Toronto, no. When he was getting... Every time he hit the ball, they were yelling, "Go in the water!" And the crowd was just giving it to him, chanting his name.
1: That wasn't very nice.
0: Right.
1: I didn't like
0: but
1: that.
0: But, you know,
1: You put on a jersey of the United States. I didn't like that.
0: He was all in on it. He got on the first tee Saturday and was pointing at the jersey, and he tracked the guy down in the crowd who had it, and he gave him the cash for it, said, "I'll mail it back to you, but I want to wear that jersey up here." He really owned it. He didn't just, "Geez, what are you doing? Booing me. I'm an American. I'm just celebrating is all." No, he knew it was going to happen.
1: How about this? Where did Matt? Oh, Matt Fitzpatrick finished 3 under. So it doesn't fit the trend. So Wyndham Clark finished a round this morning. So he finishes at 6 under.
0: He had to finish the first round this morning. He went out at 5:35, I think it was.
1: Yeah, he finished the first round, as did Matt Fitzpatrick. So Fitzpatrick, I think he ended up getting a birdie on, let me double check. He got a birdie on 8. So he ended up 3 under. So Wyndham Clark had a 3-stroke lead. So it doesn't fit. But when they suspended the round yesterday due to darkness, Clark had a 4-stroke lead over the rest of the field. Do you know the last time someone at the U.S. Open had a 4-stroke or more lead after the first round?
2: I couldn't tell you.
0: I'm going to say Gene Saracen.
1: 1933.
0: Wow.
1: Yeah.
2: It's close on that one.
1: And that number stays sacred because he had a 3-stroke lead after.
0: Who was it?
1: Hold on. I'll get it for you.
0: Yeah.
1: It's a name that, I think it was Tommy Armour.
0: Oh, okay. Yeah,
1: 1933. He had a 5-stroke lead in 1933, and he lost that lead by the end of the second round.
0: All right, well, we'll see what happens to Wyndham today. It was only 3, not 4.
1: Yeah, it was only 3, because Matty Fitz had a birdie on 8. How long until Dustin Johnson completely craps the bed?
0: Today?
1: Yeah,
0: probably. You mean? He won't make the cut, but he doesn't care.
1: No.
0: He doesn't care. He's got his live money. He does not care. He probably has plans with somebody tomorrow on a boat somewhere, on a lake.
1: He's like, well,
0: he and the missus, you know, they like their weekend. She said,
1: they're on the Hamptons, you know.
0: She said during Full Swing, "I love this schedule." He does not care about winning anymore. I think it's obvious. Don't you? He's got his money. He's won his tournaments. He's still a good golfer. He's going to be the best golfer at his club all the time, forever. He's got a beautiful wife. He's got great-looking kids. His bank account is chock full.
1: He's got a father-in-law that's the greatest hockey player ever.
0: Right. He's probably looking at his kids and what they're going to do. You know, you're going to be like grandpa, play hockey. You're going to be like dad, be a great golfer. You know, he's fine.
1: His wife's probably looking at him like, hey.
0: Yeah, Paulina.
1: I don't want you making the cut this weekend. We're in the Hamptons.
0: Right.
1: Come on. What are we doing here?
0: I think that's how they approach these
1: four
0: tournaments.
1: 4 under par? Yeah. Come on, let's go a little the other way.
0: All right, stand by. We got to do this. It's 8:44.
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6: 848 with Bob and Brian. All right, so what's your finisher today, Tim?
7: Well, we talked about USA. Good start to your Friday, by the way. I think that I would contend perfect start time, 2 o'clock. Your time?
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7: turn off your, God, how does he say it?
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7: Come on. 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That's a good idea. Bleeping A. yeah, you got to kick out of work early, go to the bar, have a couple daytime, nothing better than a little daytime pop on a Friday. I think I would contend this is a spectacular start time for this soccer match.
6: 2 o'clock Friday afternoon, start the weekend early.
7: Yeah.
6: I agree.
8: Let's see, noon lunch, half hour back, 12:30, 1 o'clock.
7: Ooh, you're going to go to lunch, then come back?
8: Yeah, that's punch what I'm saying. I'm
7: a little risky.
8: Well, that's why I'm wondering about the maybe put in, being perfect.
7: Maybe put in your extra hour, then you start lunch at 1.
6: No, here's how you do it. No. You go to work. Show up regular time, whatever that is, 8:30, 9 o'clock, whatever. You show up at the office. You get up at noon. You pat your belly and you say, I'm headed to lunch. And you go take that 1 hour lunch break. You come back at 1 o'clock. You sit at your desk for a second. You go through a couple of files. You put those, and then you go
8: space out for about 15 minutes.
7: Space out. yeah. Stare.
6: At about 1:30, you
7: about 15 minutes late.
6: You
8: play Tetris, eat some Cheetos.
6: You put some stuff away at your desk. You get up.
7: A meeting
6: and you
7: with
6: go,
7: the Bobs.
6: I'll see you Monday. Yeah, you head out.
7: Or you show up like Will Ferrell in your USA Speedo, and you just USA. Oh, I'm sorry, boss. You don't want me to be patriotic in 250? Seems a little bit of a ridiculous situation.
6: I do agree. It is a great start time. Yeah. 2 o'clock on a Friday afternoon. For us, that is...
7: Get a little bass going. Yeah, watch The Miz tonight.
6: Yes. Yeah. Right. Whew. Yeah.
7: No conflict. Maybe go to Toy Story 3. That's what I'll be doing. Or Toy Story 5, excuse me.
6: Okay, so you watch soccer, you hit Toy Story 5,
7: yeah.
6: And you're back in time to see the Brewers' first pitches at 6:15.
7: I think I could pull that off. I got tickets for the 3:10 Pacific time showing of Toy Story 5. Noon kickoff. Good thing about soccer is we know it will end in 2 hours. Man, people are really annoyed by the hydration breaks.
6: Explain.
7: Well, we got sponsors. We got corporate sponsors. So they are doing what they did in 2022. In Qatar, they had to do hydration breaks because it was so hot. So they've continued the hydration breaks in the middle of both halves, even in games that, you know, are inside domes. But they're just cutting the
8: middle of a half.
7: They're just cutting the commercial breaks.
8: That, you know, because that's a quarter.
6: Should I be outraged by this? I don't know enough about soccer to know if I should
7: be outraged by everything. You'll be outraged.
6: It's
7: today.
6: A little exhausting. And then when you find out that you were outraged and it was the dumbest outrage of all time, I don't like being that guy. Let's say together. He was outraged about the hydration break.

0: How long are they?
1: 90 seconds.
0: I like a little break in the action so I can get up and switch the laundry or get something else to drink or get the mail.
1: Get a Cheeto.
0: Yeah. I'm okay with the hydration, I get, but now
1: what's people are What's your go-to snack for the soccer game today?
0: Ooh, I told everybody here I've been home alone all week. So the cupboards
1: like Kevin McAllister?
0: Cupboards are kind of bare.
1: Did you go and get some fabric softener and some eggs? What a funny guy. And some milk.
0: Are you a movie guy or a sports guy?
2: I'm moving the movies around a lot.
0: A little confused here this morning.
2: But not. Peter is eating Cheetos. He says, not now, Lumberg. I'm kind of busy.
1: He tosses some... He takes out the electric screwdriver and opens up his cubicle.
2: Peter.
1: We got to talk about cleaning up.
2: Here.
1: Got to talk about cleaning this up. Not now, Lumberg.
2: Lumberg, I'm kind of busy.
1: Got a meeting with the Bobs.
2: I wasn't aware. You were
1: They called me at home.
2: Yeah.
0: What a great movie.
1: It's so good.
0: All right. I'm not outraged. Maybe I will be on Monday when we get back together.
1: All right.
0: Okay?
1: Yeah, we got plenty to enjoy the Friday.
0: Yeah, it's good Friday.
1: By the way, figure out your excuse to get out of work early today. 2 o'clock is the timing of USA Australia. Probably should get to the local watering hole a little early.
0: How about I'm speaking at a women's conference?
1: Never gets yet.
0: I've got to go. I'm speaking at a women's conference.
1: Or you look at each other and say, who works at 2 o'clock in the afternoon? Do morning radio. You guys are done.
0: What's a universal that will get you out of it? No matter what I just...
1: kids sick, family emergency.
0: I never like using your kids as an excuse to get out of something that's bad karma.
1: Or like funerals. I don't do that.
0: Yeah.
1: That's bad.
0: You gotta sometimes you just gotta take... Yep. Yeah. Oh, I don't know what... The dinner last night, it's just not sitting well.
2: Back to Alka-Seltzer.
0: Yeah, exactly. All right, Tim, we got to run.
1: All right, boys, have a good weekend.
0: 8:55. We'll talk to you Monday. It's coming up in news, Carrie.
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0: All right. Let's take a look at traffic.
3: 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The left lane is closed toward the zoo interchange. That is due to a vehicle on fire. There are delays all the way back south of Cleveland right now, so use extra caution driving in those delays. Traffic is brought to you by Su Casa Grande Mexican Grill and Sports Bar, Menominee Falls. 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
2: 76 for high today. Should be a sunny day. Rain tonight, but after a sunny day, get some rain, and then a sunny day tomorrow. That's forecast. Low tonight, 58. High of 77 tomorrow. It's all good. 65 in Milwaukee, 66 in Racine, 65 in Waukesha.
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1: 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Caller 14 wins. Good luck. Time for the news. Carrie.
2: The Pewaukee Pirates baseball team won the program's first state championship in school history. They defeated Kenosha St. Joseph 5-4 in the Division II championship game and then returned home on Thursday to celebrate in Pewaukee. As far as I know, every player was probably recognized and not told by a police officer to get back behind the barricades.
1: Oh, like Tyler Kolick was in New York yesterday?
3: They were wearing their uniforms in the parade.
2: So
3: right?
2: It made it easier to... Right to spot them. Game was tied in the fifth inning when a two-run single by Jack Tabbert proved to be the difference. Maritime data company, Lloyd's List Intelligence. Maritime data, that's what they do.
3: Okay,
2: they say major ship owners have begun moving vessels through the Strait of Hormuz. For the first time in 110 days, ships owned by major companies are transiting the strait. After effectively being marooned there since February, the strait is a critical passageway for the world's oil and natural gas. And its closure created a historic energy crisis. Tankers controlled by major ship owners Grimaldi Group.
3: Don't know.
2: Isn't Grimaldi a Monegaskan name?
3: Isn't that the last name of...
1: Yeah, that's Gru's last name.
2: Gru? Gru Grimaldi.
1: I don't know, I made that up. I've heard the name Grimaldi before.
2: It is, that's the Monegaskans.
3: The Monegaskan?
2: Monaco, or they're called Monegaskans or something like that. Very close.
3: Oh. Okay.
2: If I'm not right, I'm close. They're Monegas.
1: And that's all we really shoot for here on the Bob and Brian show is close.
2: Especially on Friday.
3: Good enough.
1: Yeah.
2: Look at all the fun going on today. Who has time to be right?
3: Yeah, the Grimaldi family. That's the last name of the royal family of Monaco.
2: Mm-hmm. Costco, Knutson, and NYK, they have all passed through the strait. Lloyd's List estimates that 550 merchant ships are going to prepare to exit the Persian Gulf. 160 tankers, 60 container ships, and 10 vehicle carriers. Was anybody out of a car during
1: any
2: of this?
1: Sure, somebody was.
2: You know?
1: Yeah, somewhere there was. They were sitting on a boat out in the middle of...
2: Mm-hmm.
3: Who was running supplies out to the ships when the people on the tankers were low on toilet paper or whatever?
2: The Knutson and Grimaldi people, do they take care of their own on a boat?
3: They have boats running out back and forth. You can't, you know, have the...
1: Forget about that. Who is pumping the
3: chug on over to the you know, nearest dock?
2: Mm-hmm.
1: What about the sewage?
3: I don't know.
1: You're creating waste.
3: Do they have tanker vessels for that? That can service a big old cargo ship out in the middle of Persian Gulf?
2: Because they have those, like, Indonesian boat people that just never, ever get off a boat for, like, 2 years. The shrimp people or the fish people, and they just run stuff back out, you know, back and forth. It's like, no, you're not coming into port.
3: I don't know what the cargo ship services industry is like.
2: Right. There's so much we don't know. World Cup has been delivering thrills on the pitch, but fans have flooded social media with complaints about tickets that never arrived. Orders that get canceled at the last minute, and hours spent trying to sort out problems between FIFA's ticketing system and outside resale platforms. Many complaints seem to be about industry titan StubHub, but people have also reported problems when buying through competitors like SeatGeek and Vivid Seats. Interviews with fans and industry experts show that some of these cases stem from technical glitches. Others could involve sellers who never had tickets in the first place.
3: Boy, the old glitch, that you can blame anything on a technical glitch. Oh, sorry, technical glitch.
2: Right. My flight is
3: canceled. It's not our fault.
2: Right. Cuba's Communist Party has approved an emergency economic package with unprecedented free market measures. Maybe...
3: What does that mean?
2: This will finally break them, and they'll realize that democracy is wonderful.
3: What does that mean? I don't even know what...
2: This is a plan aiming to open the struggling island's economy by expanding private enterprise and attracting foreign investment. Hard Rock,

0: Havana.
1: I think Marcus Lemonis went down there on one of his shows once. Remember Marcus Lemonis,
0: the prophet? Yeah, I do.
2: Can we go to Cuba?
0: Yes.
2: I can go to Cuba.
0: Yes.
2: Spend...
0: You don't have to fly from Canada anymore. Isn't it just open for business now?
2: I'm not sure. That's why I'm asking.
1: It was like a Korea setup where there were so many approved things. You got to have an approved business. It wasn't approved.
0: Recent protests in Havana highlight growing frustration over power outages. The president, Miguel Diaz-Canel, says the plan is inspired by China and Vietnam's market-oriented reforms. Yeah, they're watching another.
2: Well, Vietnam is an absolute 1,000% capitalist country now.
0: Of course.
2: They are.
1: I don't know if I'd say that, but I think they favor capitalism in Vietnam more than people do here.
0: I think you're right.
1: For your soldiers that serve there, that's a win.
0: The announcement comes as Cuba's facing a U.S. energy blockade and ongoing economic challenges like blackouts and shortages affecting nearly 10 million residents. They're just burning their own trash in the street. They're cooking in the street. They can't get their little propane tanks.
2: Well, when times were good in Cuba, you couldn't get any parts for any old car or motorcycle or whatever. And if I watched this show, they had taxis that were running on, they didn't have the
0: cooking oil?
2: The GM or Ford motor in them, or a Chrysler that the car came with back in the 50s or 60s, all they have to replace them with is like outboard motors, like an Evinrude or an old Mercury or something like that. And when you pop the hood, it's like, what is this? But that's all they have. They have to figure out how to make it work, and trying to do a conversion with that when you can't get any parts from the U.S. or anywhere else, and you have to make them or scavenge them or, you know, engineer them somehow to all work together.
0: Be done with yourself, Cuba. Be done.
1: That was Cars in Cuba. What was that?
2: It might have been called Cars in Cuba.
0: It should have been called that.
1: It was like Havana Chrome or something like that.
2: It was just like, this is insane. That's insane.
0: I'd say the way they live is insane.
2: The time wasted just looking for parts was just like, that's a full-time job.
0: I got asked to be on the board of Barack Obama's presidential library by text today.
2: What?
0: By text. Okay. Hey, selected only a few people in your area to be on the Barack. Would you like to be on the board of Barack Obama? I was like, what?
2: I'll say this for Barack's library opening yesterday. It was pretty star-studded. I would have thought Taylor Swift should just have her wedding right there.
0: Okay.
2: At the opening of the Obama Library, because it was packed with celebrities.
0: Well, it opens to the public today. Franklin Roosevelt helped launch the modern system of presidential libraries in the late 30s. Network of museums and research facilities has since grown nationwide. Historian Douglas Brinkley calls them vital hubs for lectures and research. I've never been to one presidential library yet.
2: Well, it's a library. You can check books out.
0: I've never been.
1: Is it being called a library or some kind of something center? What is it?
2: I think center is on there. You can go there and play basketball. It's a community center.
0: Archives are mostly managed by the National Archives. Museums are funded by private donors, which can influence how history is presented. So one dude's library is going to be different than another dude's library.
2: Well, it's Obama's library. It's going to put him in the best light on everything that happened during his administration.
0: Well, he got the Peace Prize before he was even
1: inaugurated.
0: I would put that right inside the front door then.
2: That good,
0: bam.
2: Right. Yeah.
0: Okay. I'm just wondering why I've never been to a presidential library. I guess I'm not in any city that has one.
1: Nearness?
0: Yeah.
1: This is Chicago.
0: Right.
1: This is
0: about the only one that I could fall over into and just be like, oh, yeah,
2: Did you see Stevie Wonder sunglasses yesterday?
1: I don't remember anything remarkable about them. I saw his head.
2: I had to look at him a couple of times. I saw him singing, and I know he sang other Stevie Wonder tunes, but he was singing Signed, Sealed, Delivered.
0: Mm-hmm.
2: Great song. You know,
0: yeah.
2: And he sounded great.
0: Stevie is great.
2: But the thing I liked about Stevie's sunglasses is, you know, Stevie has worn sunglasses our whole lives, his whole life.
0: I would say.
2: You know, whenever you saw Stevie, he had sunglasses on.
0: Mm-hmm.
2: And there were sunglasses that you or I would buy. These sunglasses looked like they had murals on the lenses. And I thought, of course.
1: I didn't even notice anything like that.
2: It's hard to describe. It was like a mosaic tile on the lenses. You could tell it wasn't a clear lens. It was some sort of artsy thing.
0: I have glasses like that, that when you look at me, I have a design on my lenses, but when I look out, I don't see it.
1: You've been doing that?
0: That's just fashion.
1: With pickup truck windows for a few thousand years now.
0: Oh, yeah?
1: Yeah.
2: Okay. Mosaics?
1: No, it's like a screen. And you put it up in your back window, and it's like the Packer logo.
2: Oh, that.
0: Oh, yeah. I got like a
1: clue. You don't see that when you're sitting in the cab looking out the back window.
0: Oh, Roger.
2: Mm-hmm. No, this didn't look like that. It looked like tiles, like mini tiles on his glasses.
1: Did you see Bono singing to Michelle?
2: What are you saying?
0: No.
1: Michelle.
2: Oh.
0: My Belle, that song?
2: The Beatles song?
1: I think it was kind of a permutation of that. It was kind of cringy.
0: Bono loves his American politics, that's for sure.
1: Mm-hmm.
0: There's a scene in Castaway that Tom Hanks won't watch. He says it's too painful.
1: The suicide attempt thing?
2: The tooth?
0: If he's
2: the
0: in a
2: tooth
0: room,
2: extraction?
0: When the movie's playing, he'll get up and leave.
1: Spalding, Wilson going overboard?
2: Crying on the raft, what's left
1: Wilson
2: of the raft?
1: Wilson drifting away.
0: These are the most solid guesses.
2: Is it the Madden family dinner?
0: That they can be.
2: Before he's even lost, where it's, you know, they're sitting around just shooting the breeze, the whole big family, where he's looking at his watch, I got a beeper going off, all that stuff. That can't be it. Those were the good times in that movie.
1: Gotta be Wilson drowning.
2: Or was it when he found out how many miles she had put on the Jeep while he was stuck? How many miles?
0: Start to make him mad.
2: How many
0: again.
2: Miles did you put on this thing?
1: He brought the thing up.
0: Of course. If you think it's the scene where he loses Wilson, you're wrong.
1: Oh.
0: All the other things you mentioned, you're wrong.
2: Trying to open the coconut, throwing it against the rocks and
0: it
2: stuff like that?
0: The scene.
1: Dead pilot, when he sees the dead guy.
2: Where he didn't know his name and he apologizes. Oh, geez, I didn't even know his name. Where he has to cut the toes out of the shoes so he can wear them. Man, do we know this movie or what?
0: Yeah, you do. It's the scene when his character comes home from the desert island and returns the pocket watch his girlfriend gave him the last time they saw each other. Was that in the kitchen then?
1: Oh, and he gives it to her. That's your watch.
2: That's the rainy night, yes. That's
0: when he comes, yep. And that's when he gets the Jeep, backs it out, blah,
1: that's
0: blah, blah.
1: That's too painful.
0: She runs out, blah, blah. No, he says, the scene itself is not what makes it painful for him to watch. He says he does something. This is so actory that
2: he doesn't like his performance?
0: He does something during the scene that was false. It was something that he would do, not his character. So when he sees that, it's like a glaring mistake to him as an actor. It doesn't say what it was.
1: It's not that it's a painful part of the story.
0: It's just something
1: he thinks is bad acting.
0: Yeah, and he hates it, and he just will not look at it. He said
1: he didn't realize he would do, but his character would not have done that he did in the movie.
0: In that scene.
1: In the watch scene.
0: In the watch scene or the Jeeps, you know, the rainy night scene or, you know, chatting with her about they told me not to wait or they told me I should be done waiting for you and I should move on. And so I did. Yeah. And that's the part that really pisses you off.
2: You're driving my Jeep around. Should get the oil changed anyway.
1: Why you do this?
0: He said he didn't realize until he saw the finished film for the first time, and the scene was forever ruined for him. He hated it.
2: You know, they're
1: forever ruined.
2: Mm-hmm. You know, tires aren't free either. He's pretty worn out.
1: Well, maybe he doesn't want to.
0: She's married to a dentist.
1: Tell anyone what it is, or it'll ruin it
0: for everyone. Yeah, I thought of that too, but I'd still like to know what it was.
1: It's like when you find out that Radar O'Reilly has a.
0: Oh God, you said this. Yeah.
1: Hand that.
2: It's not there. Yeah, it's a birth defect.
1: Yeah.
2: Yeah.
1: Now you see it all the time, and that's all you look for in scenes with Radar.
0: Yeah, I guess it's been a while, but I did do that after learning that from you guys.
2: And Helen Hunt, was that her apex? Her apex was What Women Want with Mel Gibson.
0: Yes.
2: That's where she was tanned and toned, and she looked absolutely fabulous.
0: They dressed her perfectly.
2: But she was pretty close to that.
0: Oh, sure.
2: For Castaway. I mean, she was within a movie or two of that.
0: Yep.
2: But they had to make her a mess in that because when she couldn't come in to see him when he at when he was brought back and he's at the big hangar for mm-hmm. FedEx and there's all that. And she's in the parking lot going to pieces. Yeah. Sends Chris Noth in there.
0: Mm-hmm.
2: And the dentist has to come in and you know, deliver the news.
0: And then he slept on the floor that night?
2: Yeah. Sits there and clicks the light on and off, you know. After
0: was that just marveling at technology?
2: Well, I think it was just these things are so we take for granted.
0: Right.
2: These are just like we take for granted. He would have killed for, like you said, the ice. You know how they give him for ice?
0: Mm-hmm.
2: You know, over the last, what, 2 years? How long was he gone?
0: Four, I thought.
2: Is it four years? 4 years?
1: Yeah.
2: You know, how'd this scratch get in the door of my Jeep? What happened here? What's this all about?
0: I married a dentist. We'll take care of it. Why don't you drive across the country in your Jeep?
2: I don't know what I ever really saw in you.
0: Just remain dead to me.
1: And then,
2: if we'd have made the movie.
0: I finally answered. Good.
1: And then the country remain singer that he
0: loved to me.
2: Larry White.
1: She passed away.
2: Yes.
1: She
2: some, did? Some time ago, yeah.
1: Yeah.
2: Probably 10 years ago, 10, 15 years ago.
0: Do you know what she had?
2: Yeah. Not. I don't know.
0: Oof.
2: Yeah.
1: Right. But that was like...
0: Tom's fine. Rita's fine.
1: That was like a...
0: they got COVID first, though.
1: Standing at a crossroads at the end, that was like really...
2: Literally.
1: The symbolism mm-hmm. was...
2: There was the symbolism...
1: almost too much.
2: The symbolism in that movie was a slug in the face. The crossroads at the end, where which way do I go?
0: Her butterfly stamp.
2: And the mm-hmm. in the refrigerator door, where she opens it, wings. And there's all... those pictures of her and her husband and the kids and all, like her life for the last 4 years is on that refrigerator. And she opens the door and it's like the slug in the face. Well, here's what I've been doing without saying it, you know.
1: Here's my refrigerator door.
2: Yeah.
1: Coconut, right. Volleyball.
0: Ice skate.
2: Noose. Mm-hmm. Hangman's noose to kill myself.
1: Yeah, I don't know why I said that. I've just fueled him more.
2: I love the movie.
0: It's great.
2: I love the movie. It's a great movie. It's in my top 10 of movies.
0: When mine was much younger, he wouldn't watch that. And I mean much younger, like just about into like 10.
2: Yeah.
0: He's like, I don't want to see that. I'm like, so wow, did I tap into some weird phobia of you being left on a desert island or something? I'm like, it's a great movie. You should see the movie. And he's like, no, I don't want to.
2: The part that makes me the most uncomfortable at the whole movie is the dive. When they're diving in the plane and they're coming up on the water. That is terrifying to me.
1: Really?
2: Yeah. Mm-hmm. That makes me really uncomfortable. I don't know why.
1: Tom Hanks has a couple of references to, he's our age, so he grew up with the same stuff, with Gilligan's Island.
2: Yeah, he references Gilligan in there.
1: Yeah, and he does it in a couple other movies, too.
2: Yeah.
0: When did he reference Gilligan? When he was on the island, I'm thinking?
2: The coconut water. He says,
1: something they didn't tell you, Gilligan didn't tell you was...
0: How to open a coconut?
1: Coconuts or diarrhea or something like that.
2: Gives you the... Yeah.
0: Yeah, the trouble.
2: Yeah, he could have used a digestive biscuit? On that island
1: that we learned about, graham crackers were originally called digestive biscuits because of the whole wheat flour in them.
0: Really?
2: Yeah,
1: they were supposed to be good for your gut.
2: Mm-hmm.
0: Do graham crackers still have whole wheat flour?
1: I believe
0: they
1: so.
0: They are not advertised that way.
1: Well, they have brown sugar in them too, don't they?
0: Mm.
1: Is that what makes them graham?
0: I don't like graham crackers, so.
2: You don't like graham crackers?
0: I would have taken one as a sick youth because it would be like probably the coolest thing I'd ate
2: sugar.
0: In a week in my house. But
2: It had sugar in it.
0: Yeah, it had some sugar in it, so it was like, okay.
1: If we were out of cereal, we would crunch up graham crackers and pour milk on them.
0: Well, that is a resourceful little move right there.
1: It wasn't very good. It got mushy almost
0: right away.
1: Instantly.
0: Yeah, that's why.
2: Beat hunger pains.
1: Yeah, it was better than finding a can of something and having lima beans for breakfast.
2: 9:18. Take a look at history. That's coming up. How's traffic, Carrie? Last look.
0: 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That vehicle fire that we have, 894 northbound at Greenfield Avenue with the left lane closed. Delays all the way back past Beloit Road right now to get up through the zoo interchange. You might want to jump off and head for Highway 100 and avoid those delays. 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
2: Thanks, Carrie.
1: Beautiful day today. 76 for a high, sunshine. Tonight, maybe some rain, though. Low 58, some rain. And then tomorrow, sunny day again. High of 77. It's 66 in Milwaukee.

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7: 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It's 9:25. 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Brian?
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0: Cartwright umpires the first game of baseball by organized teams under organized rules similar to modern regulations. Cartwright is considered the first to formally establish the diamond-shaped field. He applied it to the common stick and ball game played by kids called the town game. First matchup, the New York Knickerbockers. Hey, the Knicks, they have something about that name there. Lost to the New York 9, 23-1. Knickerbockers and 9 had both been around a while, playing their own version of the game. Cartwright brought them together to kind of unify things.
1: Back to Seinfeld. Who's Cartwright?
0: I'm Cartwright. 1862, Congress banned slavery in territories of the United States. The maneuver overturned the Dred Scott opinion from 5 years prior, which stipulated Congress was unable to regulate slavery in territories. This came in the middle of the Civil War, helped solidify emancipation of slaves as the fight's main cause, 1862. 1867, Maximilian El Primero, that's Maximilian I of Mexico, is shot dead by a firing squad. He had been installed as emperor of the country by the Emperor of France, Napoleon III, one emperor installing another. His coronation was an attempt to restore the Mexican monarchy. The United States and other world powers refused to acknowledge the new government. Revolutionary Benito Juarez led the charge to remove Maximilian from power and did. Though Juarez liked Maximilian personally, his greater love was freedom and his country, and so Max got the big kablamo. 1910, members of the Spokane YMCA in Washington celebrate the first Father's Day, organized by Sonora Smart Dodd, who felt fathers should have a day just like Mother's Day. And she wanted to honor her father, a Civil War vet. So this date, 1910, YMC members went to church sporting roses, red to honor a living father, white for a father who had passed away. As far as I know, Miss Dodd didn't suffer from the same disappointment as the founder of Mother's Day.
1: Who absolutely hated Mother's Day.
0: Who regretted.
1: Spent the rest of her life
0: trying to undo it.
1: Trying to get it right. Stopped.
0: I can't remember
1: because
0: the name. 1966, Lyndon Johnson signed the third Sunday of June into Father's Day.
1: Took that long, huh?
0: Yeah. 1934, the FCC is established. It was one element of the Communications Act of 1934, passed by Congress. 1953, Julius and Ethel Rosenberg get the chair at Sing Sing Correctional Facility in New York. Russian spies. 1978, the comic Garfield first appears in papers. By 2007, it became the most widely syndicated comic strip, 2,580 newspapers.
1: It was that good.
0: And now
1: we fell in love with that cat.
0: And now there aren't any newspapers. Well, not many. And it was 1999 when Stephen King was hit by a car while walking on the roadside near his home in Maine. He suffered numerous injuries, including a collapsed right lung, multiple fractures of his right leg, scalp lacerations, and a broken hip.
2: Is that what gave him the idea for Christine?
1: No, that was long after Christine.
2: Oh.
1: Yeah, way after.
0: The driver who hit him, Brian Edwin Smith, claimed he was distracted by an unrestrained dog in the vehicle with him. And birthdays today. Atticus Schaefer from Malcolm in the Middle, 28. Dylan Playfair from Descendants is 34. Giacomo Giannotti, Grey's Anatomy, 37. Paul Dano from Little Miss Sunshine, 42. Aidan Turner, Hobbit actor, he's 43.

0: Lauren Lee Smith from The L Word is 46. Zoe Saldana, just saw her in a commercial a second ago.
1: She's in everything right
0: she's
1: now.
0: She's 48.
1: I saw her doing an interview on TV on one of our screens in here yesterday, and her commercial on another screen at the same time. It's like, wow, she really is doing a lot right now. But I don't mind. I don't dislike her.
0: She seemed like she was more present during Christmas because she was in a lot of Christmas commercials. But it's her birthday today. She's 48. Ryan Hurst from Sons of Anarchy and Remember the Titans is 50. Mia Sara from Ferris Bueller's Day Off is 59. Boris Johnson is 62. Paula Abdul, 64. Kathleen Turner is 72. Also born in the state. Lou Gehrig in 1903. And Moe Howard of the Three Stooges in 1897.
1: I think when you say Moe, you can just say Moe with him. If it's another Moe, then you have to throw the last name. What do you mean Moe?
0: Moe Sislak.
1: The Moe. Moe Howard, Kerry News is on the way. What do you have?
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4: 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Carrie.
5: How about some Father's Day odds and ends? Dads aren't going to hurt your feelings. When asked on the internet, if you don't like a gift from your children, do you tell them you don't like it or pretend to like it?
6: Pretend to like it.
5: 87% of
4: dads. How are
5: dads
4: your kids going to learn your likes and dislikes if you just lie to them?
6: They're not.
4: Yeah. I hate this. I never like these. I don't know why you kids get these for me every year.
5: Say they admit that they didn't like the gift. 7% says it depends. Maybe they bought you something you did want, but it's not the style or the brand or the size or something. I don't know. On average, dads who would want a gift expect their significant other to spend $76. But you're not my dad.
4: Right.
5: I had a dad.
4: Right.
5: Similarly, I'm not your mom.
4: Right.
5: And their child to spend $33. How much is a text these days? What are we charging? In honor of Father's Day, people were sharing the jokes that their dad won't let go of, and they include things like, anytime someone says, see you later, he says, thanks for the warning.
4: Mm-hmm.
5: In a survey, 46%
4: of people... Well, it could be worse. You know, you might be happy that that's what he says. What if you were to say, F you?
5: And I hate that gift you gave me.
6: Yeah, if you say it over and over again, would get to be an irritant.
5: It would. If he always says...
6: It would be an eye roll. Yeah. Even the F... Even the F U's.
4: Yeah. All right, Pop, we'll see you later. F you!
5: Yeah. Even hearing my dad say that he was 5'17 all the time, it didn't bug me. I thought it was funny.
6: Well, that was his height?
5: That was his height. And he'd walk between the raindrops if, you know, somebody said, well, did you take your umbrella? Blah, blah, blah. He's like, I'll just walk between the drops. He'd say that all the time. Mm-hmm.
6: It never bothered you,
5: even though
6: you knew it was coming.
5: It bothered me when he tried to, like, say stuff to the girl at the hardware store. When she'd go, okay, remember the old days with you sign your name and your phone number would be on the slip?
4: Was it?
5: You know,
4: okay.
5: That card mover thing?
4: The carbon.
6: Did he always say something about having his number?
5: Yeah, and she'd say something about, put your number and blah, blah. And he'd say, only if I can have yours. And I'd be standing there like, just... mortified.
4: Really?
5: Yeah. It wasn't creepy like it sounds, but I guess it was creepy because that's, I don't know. It was just embarrassing to me. I wasn't like mortified. I was just.
6: What age were you?
5: 10, 9.
6: 10.
5: Something. I'd be like, what?
4: Right. Would you have been better with just stone silence?
5: Well.
6: Or pointing at the piece of paper with the pen and saying, here.
5: I don't know what I would have been better with. I never gave it much thought how I wanted it to go. See, I just knew how it would go.
4: It's easy to criticize, but a lot of times I want a better answer then. Well, then what do I do?
6: Silence.
4: What do you want me to
6: silence.
4: Do? Silence.
5: I think you probably got it right.
4: Okay. You know, he was always silent. He never said anything.
6: Just
4: people would talk
6: okay.
4: to him.
6: Okay.
4: Yeah, and then you're just
5: sure.
4: some kind of...
5: How about
4: then
5: sure?
4: Then you're some kind of weirdo. All he ever said was okay.
5: Yeah, you might be some kind of like psychopath.
4: You ever say anything other than okay to people?
6: Sure, yes. All right.
5: You could put that on the list of annoying things. Sure, anything.
4: Everything's annoying. Anything can be annoying.
5: Wallet Hub
4: if
5: has a list.
4: If he gave them all $5, here's $5. Thanks for that. I'll sign right here. He gave everybody $5.
6: Run out
5: what
6: of
5: was
6: five
5: that, a tip?
6: Pretty soon.
4: Yeah.
5: Wallet Hub has a list of the best dates for working dads. Really?

0: Massachusetts, Connecticut, D.C., New Jersey, and Rhode Island.
1: Sounds like the Northeast is the place to be.
0: I guess apparently we all don't count
2: Massachusetts
0: in the middle of
2: just that. Got exposed for, like, shoveling money out to people who weren't working.
0: Yeah. Bottom five, New Mexico, Louisiana, Nevada, Mississippi, and Alabama. But that's the bottom stuff for a lot of stuff. Poverty, obesity, poor health. It's just...
1: Lame dads,
0: apparently, right. Yeah, they looked at stuff like average working hours for men, men's life expectancy.
1: Walter White was from New Mexico. Was
0: child
1: he a lame dad?
0: Costs.
1: Hardest working guy I ever saw.
0: He really was.
2: Yeah, he turned out to be a very lame dad. That was the whole idea, right?
1: Well, the whole idea...
2: He was getting credit for being a great dad, and he was a drug manufacturer.
1: He was trying to set his family up for life because he thought he was dying. He was, was told he was dying.
0: But he didn't get a lot of respect when he was just Walter White, the science teacher.
1: No.
0: His brother-in-law was always, and the son seemed to like the brother-in-law better.
1: He had a second job at the car wash where he couldn't get a day off at the car wash. No, he was the little guy who was just being pounded by life.
0: But even in his own family.
1: And then he got to be a man who was feared. I am that knock at the door, he told Skyler.
0: He
1: did not hate the power that came along with.
0: No, he loved
1: being a ferocious drug dealer.
2: He had to become a man with nothing to lose.
0: Mm-hmm.
1: And Vince Gilligan got you to cheer for him.
0: Absolutely.
1: Shut up, Skyler. Knock it off. Stop telling him not to make drugs anymore.
0: You don't want under your floorboards just endless amounts of cash.
1: So much money, they couldn't even count it. All they could do was weigh it.
0: Right.
1: Yeah.
0: What a
1: money became
0: what a great spot to be in.
1: Not having money was the problem in the beginning.
0: Right, and then
1: money became the problem, having too much of it.
0: Mm-hmm.
2: Why couldn't he knock off making meth? He got pulled in by Gus Fring, right? I had forgotten that whole story.
1: Yeah. He went to work with Gus Fring.
2: Because he was just going to one last cook and that would be it.
1: Yeah. It was always one last cook. Just one more and we're out. And then he'd be down in Mexico, in a box.
2: Yeah.
1: Or Jesse would be in a box. Or Jesse would have to go murder Gail Bedecker.
0: Be in a hole in the ground.
1: It was always another thing. There was no getting out. There was always the next problem.
2: Yeah.
1: Todd got to be a real roadblock in that show, too.
0: I hate that.
2: Todd, not... that was his name in that.
1: Todd, the blonde psycho.
2: What's his name? Jesse Plemons.
1: Yeah, great actor. That guy scared me in that. I thought, he's not acting. This is a... You can't act that crazy. This guy is crazy. Great actor. I'll watch him in anything. I loved him in...
0: Begonia.
1: Begonia.
2: That's right. He was a psycho in that one, too.
1: He was great. Was he?
2: Well, yeah, I guess it turns out he wasn't.
1: He was the guy who wasn't the psycho. Yeah. Boy, I hope everybody has seen Begonia by now.
0: A lot of head action in that movie. Lots and lots and lots of it.
1: So,
2: lots of what?
0: Something goes wrong, it's with people's heads.
2: Oh, head action, yeah.
0: That was pointed out to me by a woman that I watched the movie with. And I thought, wow, that is really, you noticed that.
2: Did we figure out whether he was having a flashback or a dream in the black and white scene where the
1: floating mother?
0: To me, it was a flashback.
2: It was a flashback.
0: Because that's why he was doing the things he did in that movie.
2: Because he had seen some weird stuff.
1: Knowing what you know at the end of the movie. Right, that was part of the thing he was fighting.
2: Yeah.
1: That happened to him.
0: Mm-hmm.
1: So he was
0: happened
1: a soldier
0: to his family.
1: Taking them on. But anyway, Walter White.
0: If you're done with World Cup today, you can put that
1: movie talk.
2: Oh, you know what? I want to. Do you know the original plan for Woody?
0: Woody Pride?
1: In Toy Story.
2: Yeah.
1: In Toy Story 1.
2: Yeah.
1: Woody.
2: Like when they were developing the whole first Toy Story movie.
1: Coming up with a storyline for Woody.
2: Yeah, what it was supposed to be.
1: If I do, I forgot it.
2: He was supposed to be the evil character.
1: Really?
2: He was supposed to be a weird ventriloquist doll.
0: Ooh, gross.
1: Well, they got to that later.
2: What?
1: The ventriloquist dolls being the weird, scary...
2: Yeah, but he was supposed to be it. Here's a picture of the first artist concept of Woody. who kind of looks like he had a potato head and eyes really far apart.
1: Way too far apart, yeah.
0: Although that's very photogenic when your eyes are far apart.
2: But that, there's a envelope where that works and it doesn't work.
0: True. Marty Feldman.
2: Yeah, he was supposed to be the villain.
0: Who became the? Was there a villain? I mean, there was
2: Sid.
0: Maybe. Well, yeah, Sid was right. And then now the screen
1: Woody
0: is the
1: was,
0: villain?
1: Yes, there's always a villain. It was Lotso.
0: Prospector,
1: yeah. Okay. There's always a... Lotso got... In the end of the movie, he was bungee-corded to the grill of a semi-truck.
2: The original good guy was supposed to be Tinny, the one-manned band Tin Toy.
1: Hmm.
2: And Woody was supposed to be the evil ventriloquist dummy. Disney execs didn't like it, and they shut the whole project down.
1: So bad, they said, just shut it down. Yeah, those are the worst ideas.
2: Until a better draft came along.
1: Yeah.
0: And the rest is history.
1: Yeah.
2: Now we're on.
0: Now it opens today, number five.
1: Taylor Swift is doing the music. Randy Newman's doing the music.
0: I mean, really.
1: Our sports guy can't wait to get to the theater this afternoon.
0: Yep.
1: So, yeah, I think they made the right choice. It's 9:47. The One Question Line coming up next.
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2: 1029 The Hog, weather forecast.
3: A beautiful start to this Friday for Juneteenth. I'm WeatherWatch 12 meteorologist Jason Dunning. After starting off in the 50s, we're going to warm up nicely into the mid-70s, a high of 75, sunny and dry for most of the day. We will track some showers spreading in closer to 7 to 8 o'clock. And then for the weekend, Saturday, the pick day, a high of 78 with sunshine. We'll see the chance for some clouds and showers on Father's Day. With your WeatherWatch 12 forecast, I'm meteorologist Jason Dunning.
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5: It's 9:53. Time to go to the one question line. Your opportunity to ask one question only. Don't start your questions with, can you tell me, do you know? I was wondering, or my question is. We reserve the right to end any call at any time. For any reason, the numbers?
6: 866-Bob and Brian or 414-799-1029. Those are all the numbers we have for the one question line.
5: One question line.
7: Which cigarette brand are doctors recommending these days?
6: I think you'd have an easier time.
5: Chesterfield might have put that in their commercials at one point in the 50s.
6: What did they say?
5: Help you relax.
6: Was the doctor smoking a cigarette and talking about the great benefits of Chesterfields?
5: Well, it used to be ashtrays in doctor's offices.
6: Oh, yeah.
5: I remember playing with one that spun around. You know, going in to see the pediatrician.
6: Yeah. Yeah.
5: When the moms couldn't sit in that waiting room without having a grit
6: right,
5: or two.
6: Mom wanted
5: you know,
6: to settle
5: it's
6: down.
5: Friday. That's enough.
6: That's all the time we have for the one question line. I know dentists have gums they prefer. Chewing gums. That was always Trident, right?
5: Yeah.
6: Four out of five
5: four
6: dentists.
5: Out of five.
6: Yeah. That's all the time we have for the one question line. It's 9:54. News is coming up.
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1: 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As America celebrates 250 years, Wisconsin stands proud, honoring the past and continuing the mission.
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2: 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Miz is on the mound tonight for the Brewers. 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
2: 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Carrie.
4: Disney dads rated by hotness and parenting skills. Number 10. Anna and Elsa's dad, King Egnar of Arendelle in Frozen. Parenting, 6 out of 10. Dilf, 7 out of 10.
5: I got to disagree.
4: Maybe number 9 will help you.
5: So the girl has a special feature, I don't know, some kind of talent, some kind of, and they tell her to...
4: I never saw it.
5: Shut it down, be quiet, tamp it down, lock her in a room, separate the sisters.
4: They do that a lot. They do that to witches. They do that to, you can't use your
5: right.
4: Spells.
5: Right, so the witch who does it in one story is suddenly the same thing is done by the good guy king in another.
4: Okay.
2: How about Zeus and Hercules?
4: Hang on. Zeus, Hercules is number 4, and that is parenting 6 out of 10 and Dilf 7 out of 10.
5: Zeus was like not quite good enough.
4: Jasmine's
5: not quite
4: dad,
5: good enough.
4: The Sultan, Aladdin, 9 out of 10. Dilf, 3 out of 10. Not attractive. Belle's dad, Maurice, Beauty and the Beast, number 8. Parenting, 10
2: Belle's
4: out of 10.
2: Dad, he was a little fat guy, wasn't he?
5: Yeah, I think so.
4: Well, Dilf, 2 out of 10, but parenting, 10 out of 10.
2: Oh, okay.
4: Aladdin's dad, Kasim, in Aladdin and King of Thieves, parenting, 5 out of 10, but Dilf, 10 out of 10.
5: Aladdin had a dad?
4: Like in King of Thieves.
2: Yeah, I'm kind of out of the Disney movie thing.
5: One.
4: Rapunzel's dad, King Frederick of Corona, entangled. Parenting, 9 out of 10. Dilf, 7 out of 10. Mufasa, the Lion King. Parenting, 10 out of 10. And Dilf,
5: well,
4: 10 out of
5: murdered.
4: 10.
5: Well, he was murdered.
2: And he was a lion.
5: On the list that was murdered so far.
4: But they gave him like the 10 out of 10 hotness. Wow. Tarzan's dad at number 3, parenting 8 out of 10. Dilf.
5: Tarzan's dad.
4: Dilf, 10 out of 10.
5: Tarzan's dad, he was raised by apes.
4: Yeah, I have no
2: idea. Well, he had
4: idea.
2: To have a human dad. He was, did
5: right,
2: have,
5: but where was he in the story?
4: I have no clue.
2: Back in London.
5: Well, that would really make me sore if he's not dead.
4: Tiana's dad, James, in The Princess and the Frog.
5: No.
4: Parenting, 10 out of 10. Dilf, 9 out of 10. And number 1, King Triton, The Little Mermaid. Parenting, 5 out of 10. Dilf, 8 out of 10.
5: 5 out of 10. Yeah, it's kind of a halfway, half-ass.
4: I just like that somebody sat and just did this list. Somebody, let's put this together for Father's Day.
5: That's a
4: Day.
5: Lot of Disney movie That's, watching.
4: It really is. I haven't not seen... 3/4 of this list.
5: How many on there?
4: 10.
5: Top 10.
4: It was just...

0: a huge thing in our household, but
1: yeah.
2: Nor was Castaway then.
0: I wanted it to be.
2: All right.
0: Thought it was a cultural moment.
2: What did you watch? You didn't like
0: a lot of Jackass.
2: And you didn't like who's the?
1: I've never watched an episode of Jackass.
0: Not episodes, the movie.
2: Just the round-headed kid you didn't like.
0: Oh God,
1: Caillou.
3: I don't want
0: to. That was the early PBS viewing stuff, and it was like I learned to turn that off right away. Just don't teach my kid to whine.
2: Were you a Barney House?
0: No. Okay. No, God, no.
1: Man, watch that story once. The documentary on Barney. Did that go bad?
2: I forget.
1: Oh, yeah. Like the kid.
0: The
1: creator's kid, like it was in jail for attempted murder.
2: Really?
1: Murder and. Yeah,
0: wasn't the Barney dude himself a freak? He had some freak problems.
1: I don't know. It's just not a happy story.
0: It's really not.
1: And yeah, it's so
2: many stories are not. So
1: those are the ones that get made. Yeah. Those are the ones that get made. The unhappy documentary.
2: The ones that look the fluffiest on TV.
1: Because then you walk away and you go, boy, I'm doing better than that. Yeah.
0: Well, happy Father's Day.
1: Thank you, Carrie. It's 10:03.
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0: 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Thanks for listening. Have a great weekend. Summerfest, Juneteenth. Brewer game.
1: No, they're in Atlanta.
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0: Or soccer this afternoon, World Cup, football.
1: Got that.
0: Plenty going on. You have been enjoying the Bob and Brian show.
1: Toy Story 5.
0: Oh, yeah.
1: You know, the movie that tells us not to stare at screens, but you have to stare at a screen to watch it. 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

spend an evening with the Smashing Pumpkins at the Kohl Center in Madison, October 11th. Two unique sets celebrating that album, Melancholy, at 30 and nearly four decades of unruly hits and dark treasures. TGIF. Day two of Summerfest. The first 2,500 fans who arrive between noon and 3 and donate 3 shelf-stable food items will receive 1 free admission ticket, courtesy of Redo Cabinets. Food donations will be accepted at the Midgate. There's also Milwaukee's Juneteenth celebration going on. Father's Day is on Sunday. It's also the first day of summer. So with all of that, request what you see fit for the Liquid Lunch, 414-799-1029. A combination of things. Pick one and fit it to a song. Yeah.

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They're playing Credit Union 1 Amp Tinley Park on September 22nd with Megadeth. 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

Make sure you are signed up to be the Hoghead of the Day, because next week you'll win a pair of tickets to the Summer of 99 and Beyond Festival for July 18th. That's the night with Limp Bizkit, Cypress Hill, Seven Dust, Puddle of Mud, and Kitty. Today's Hoghead of the Day gets an additional prize as well. Tickets to the ASA Stars race at Slinger Speedway Sunday. I'll announce today's Hoghead of the Day at 11 o'clock.

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2: Hi, Blake.
4: Hey, how are we doing?
2: You're the Hoghead of the Day today, Blake.
4: Oh, hell yeah.
2: So I'm sending you into the weekend with that Hoghead of the Day t-shirt from Huxdorf Diesel, the $25 Board Game Barrister gift card. And are you a dad, Blake, going into Father's Day weekend?
4: I'm not a dad, but I do have a father.
2: Okay, well, you can take your dad to Slinger Speedway. You've got a pair of ASA Stars tickets.
4: Awesome.
2: You're doing Parks and Recreation in Sussex?
4: Oh, yeah.
2: Are you working with
4: Noah?
2: Yesterday's Hoghead of the Day?
4: Not currently, but I was yesterday when he won it.
2: Well, I appreciate you guys tag teaming and signing up to be the Hoghead of the Day. The Village of Sussex is listening. I love it.
4: Yeah, of course. We mess with the hog a lot down here in Sussex.
2: And we really appreciate that.
4: Yeah.
2: Blake, I've got your slaughter request playing here.
4: Perfect.

0: Fox is playing the Generac Power Stage along with Buck Cherry and Living Color July 2nd. That's where the Hog Pen's going to be, the Generac Power Stage, where you can get registered to win tickets to see Jelly Roll, Five Figure Death Punch, or Muse for the duration of Summerfest. And I've got those Muse tickets for you at some point before 2 o'clock. Dad, you going golfing for Father's Day? Try that new Weenip short course at Grand Geneva Resort and Spa. And then get your foursome booked for the Hog and Lanahugel Summer Shandy's 34th annual Bob and Brian Open to benefit the Mac Fund. It's on Thursday, July 23rd. That's the course available. The Brute and Highlands courses are sold out. And that morning, you can catch Bob and Brian broadcasting from the Pro Shop, thanks to Sherwin Industries. But there's some appeal to the Wee Nip short course. It's cheaper, it starts a little bit later, and it wraps up earlier. So it's great for beginners or if you just want a change of pace. It includes 11 holes of golf, an official Bob and Brian golf shirt, thanks to Community Roofing and Restoration, a golfer goodie bag, a replay round of golf, on-course beverage carts, thanks to Su Casa Grande Mexican Grill and Sports Bar, dinner, thanks to Next Electric, social media coverage, thanks to Charbonneau Jewelers, so you can see the shenanigans over the course of the day, and at 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So get the details on that Wee Nip walking course at 1029thehog.com.
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0: We've got a Metallica contest for you next week, so be listening for details on that. Hello, the hog.
1: Hello, Mindy.
0: Hi, Tori.
1: I didn't hear nothing yet.
0: Well, I just was talking about the fact that you've got Father's Day on Sunday and the first day of summer. Today's Juneteenth, so we're kind of doing a combination of things, so whatever you see fit.
1: Can you get a go for some Ozzy or another band I haven't heard in a long time? It's Local H. I don't know if you played them anymore.
0: We sure do, and I've got your Ozzy lined up.
1: Well, I'll pick me these loggers, sweetheart.
0: All right, Tori. Thank you. Have a great weekend.
1: You too. Bye.

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So hopefully by State Fair, you'll be able to get that clear hog bag. 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

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We're kind of just focusing on everything happening locally. We've got the Milwaukee Juneteenth celebration going on. Of course, Summerfest. We've got Father's Day on Sunday, which is also the first day of summer. So, Andy and Oconomowoc wanting to focus on the Brewers, rally around them as they head to face the Braves this weekend. So, request a song you see fit. 414-799-1029, the Better Business Bureau talk and text line.

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4: Think about Juneteenth, the first day of summer, Father's Day, and make a request. 414-799-1029. Oh, and it's National Martini Day, so we have a drink special. Hi, The Hog.
5: Beer Drinker Joe, how are you doing, Mindy?
4: Hey, Joe, good. How are you on this Friday?
5: Good. Hey, since it's Father's Day, how about some Papa Roach?
4: Okay. Oh, Papa, duh.
5: Yeah.
4: All right, any particular song? They got a new one.
5: Anything you want to play.
4: All right, thanks, Joe.
5: All right, bye now.
4: Bye-bye. Now that I think of it, somebody else did request Papa Roach. Who was that? Oh, Tim in Waukesha. Hi, The Hog.
6: Hey, Mindy.
4: What's up?
6: For Papa Day, how about something from Papa Roach? I always like Getting Away with Murder, unless you got something rarely played that you want to play.
4: Well, it's the third Papa Roach request, so you'll hear something.
6: Okay, well, whatever you don't play a lot, how about that?
4: All right, you know, they debuted this at the beginning of the year. Let's hear it. Wake Up Calling, Papa Roach.

0: Black summer for Natalie in Menominee Falls, working the summertime theme. First day of summer on Sunday. We're also focusing on Father's Day Sunday and Juneteenth going on. The Better Business Bureau talk and text line is 414-799-1029 to get your request in. Day two of Summerfest happening. David Lee Roth, of course, at the BMO Pavilion tomorrow. Muse is at American Family Amp July 2nd. 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

Jason looking for YNT, Summertime Girls. Tomentosa said he enjoyed that. The last three songs dealing with summer. A loose liquid lunch theme today. First day of summer Sunday. It's Father's Day Sunday. Let's go back to that from Green Day, Father of All.

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I mean, I guess you could call it a Father's Day song, but kind of a heartbreaking one. Father and son who can't schedule time to be with each other. DoorDash Tim wanted to hear that one. Ugly Kid Joe's version. Chyna and Franklin is just taking it all in, enjoying it. Life is beautiful. 6 a.m.

0: Doug Pinnick could represent Juneteenth, right? Black musicians, plenty of those. You could play Radke, you could do Seven Dust, Living Color. 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It's a Loose Liquid Lunch theme today, Juneteenth. 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Andy in Oconomowoc wants to do one for the Brewers, even though they're out of town this weekend facing the Braves. That one is next on The Hog. Hey,
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1: Blake is working for the Parks and Recreation in the Village of Sussex. He signed up to be the Hoghead of the Day to let me know he's listening, and I thank him. With that Hoghead of the Day t-shirt from Huxdorf Diesel, the $25 board game barrister gift card, and he's going to the ASA Stars race at Slinger Speedway Sunday. He wanted to hear Audio Slave, Like a Stone.

So with Father's Day on Sunday, what are some of the traits you got from your dad? Some say take grilling very seriously, repair things instead of buy them new, get really into corny jokes, or tell your kids to ask their mother. Bob and Brian, of course, both dads. Their 34th annual Bob and Brian Open next month. The Hog and Lanikugel's Summer Shandy present that at the Bruton Highlands and Weenip courses of Grand Geneva Resort and Spa Thursday, July 23rd. Catch them broadcasting from the Pro Shop, thanks to Sherwin Industries, before golf starts. The Weenip short course is a little bit later because the Bruton Highlands courses are sold out. You can still get that foursome on the Weenip walking course. It's a little bit cheaper too, so it might be a good option for you. It includes 11 holes of golf, an official Bob and Brian golf shirt, thanks to Community Roofing and Restoration, a Stephanie Sutton Bloody Mary and Beer Mosa bar sponsored by VersaPhone Systems, a 50-50 raffle presented by Progress Manufacturing Inc. and the

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0: Are you falling asleep on the couch with the game on? Grunting when you get off that couch? Are you muting commercials? Do you love to mow the lawn? Do you hate it when people touch the thermostat? All traits you probably got from your dad. Someone on social media asked, "Dads, what do you actually want for Father's Day?" The best answers were spending time with family, doing an activity outdoors like a hike, or personal time for hobbies. Dad, what's your plan?
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0: Foo Fighters, they'll be at Soldier Field on August 8th. 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All right, we will kill a half hour. 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
4: 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This sounds more appealing than planning a trip. What is it? What sounds more appealing than planning a trip?
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2: This sounds more appealing than planning a trip. What is it? Hello, The Hog.
1: A staycation?
2: I'm looking for something a little bit different than staycation, but you're on the right track, so listen for the clues. All right, you're right there. Try again. Hi, The Hog.
1: Planning a wedding.
2: No way, Jose. Try again. Thank you. Hi, The Hog.
1: Hello, utilizing a travel agent?
2: Not the answer. You know, I was thinking about doing that for an Alaskan cruise, but then I realized this month alone, I've got like 3 different friends doing an Alaskan cruise. So they've done the work for me. I'll just ask them.
1: Absolutely. I'm leaving for Canada tomorrow.
2: Enjoy. Where are you going?
1: North of International Falls, Minnesota. About 4 hours into Ontario.
2: Sure. All right.
1: So I think I still should be able to listen to The Hog on the mobile app. So that'll be nice.
2: Yeah. Take us with you. Make sure you have The Hog app downloaded. You can listen right there. Appreciate that.
1: Bingo. Will do. Thank you.
2: Safe travels.
1: Thank you.
2: Bye-bye. Hi, The Hog.
3: Hey, maybe is it staycation?
2: Well, that's what the first caller said, but I wouldn't take it. I'm looking for something other than the word stay on that, okay? So try again.
3: All right. Thank you.
2: Thank you. Brain is the first clue. This sounds more appealing than planning a trip. Your first clue is brain. What is it?
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1: leaving?
2: 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Try again.
1: Okay.
2: Thanks. Hi, The Hog.
3: Hey, Mindy, is the answer staying home?
2: Not exactly what I'm looking for. Try again. Hello, The Hog.
4: Hi, Mindy. Would the answer be planning for a staycation?
2: 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Hello, The Hog.
5: Yeah, I'm thinking planning your retirement.
2: Not the answer. Try again. Hello, The Hog.
6: Hey, to stay along the vacation theme, how about camping? Is that the guess?
2: It is not. No, try again. Hi, The Hog.
7: Staying home and relaxing?
2: No, not exactly. I mean, that would lend its hand to this, but I'm not looking for a staycation. Try again. Hi, The Hog.
8: Yeah, this is John and Painter. How about a sleepcation?
2: No. Try again. Hello, The Hog.
9: Hi, is it virtual reality vacation?
2: It's not. Try again. Hi, The Hog.
10: Hello, is it learning about places to go?
2: No. Try again. Brain was the first clue. This sounds more appealing than planning a trip. Your second clue is rest. What is it? Brain and rest are your clues.

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1: Brain and rest are the clues. This sounds more appealing than planning a trip. What is it? Hello, The Hog.
2: Hi, Mindy. Is it doing a puzzle?
1: Not a puzzle. Try again. Hi, The Hog.
2: Hey, is it Venus or planning a vacation?
1: No, it's not. Try again. Hi, The Hog.
2: Hello, is it planning a vacation?
1: It is not. The question is, this sounds more appealing than planning a trip.
2: Okay.
1: Try again. Hi, The Hog.
3: Yeah, how about backyard vacation?
1: No. Hi, The Hog.
4: Hi, is the answer letting someone else plan a vacation?
1: No. Try again. Hi, The Hog.
4: Yeah, they're dreaming? Where you at?
1: No. Try again. Hello, The Hog.
5: Hey, Mindy, is it meditation?
1: No. Try again. Hi, The Hog.
6: Hey, Mindy, is the answer booking a bed and
1: nope.
6: breakfast?
1: Nope. Try All again. Right. Hello, The Hog.
7: Hi, Victor's going to answer.
1: Hi, The Hog.
8: Is it planning
1: nope.
8: or met?
1: Hi, The Hog.
9: Disconnecting off social media?
1: No. Try again. Hello, The Hog. Oh, something's going on where I can't answer calls. It's not letting me pick up the line. They're all ringing and I can't pick them up. Oh, man. Are we going to have no winner today? Phones aren't working. Text your guess. 414-799-1029.

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2: So all of a sudden, the phones just froze up. The lines are ringing, but I can't pick them up. 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Think cerebral, all right? Your clues are brain and rest. This sounds more appealing than planning a trip. What is it?

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2: Wow, that was a little insane. I didn't think we were going to get there. Brain and rest were your clues. This sounds more appealing than planning a trip. What is it? And the phones just broke on me. They're still ringing. I just can't answer them. So I asked you to text your guest to 414-799-1029. And Jeremy in Burlington did just that. Now, I did have a couple correct answers come through, but Jeremy's was the first. Mental vacation. That's exactly what I was looking for. According to a new survey, 68% of adults say a mental vacation sounds more appealing than planning and taking a real trip. Additionally, based on the survey, while these mini mental breaks are essential to 80% of people surveyed, more than half report they aren't able to take those breaks as often as they'd like. So well done, Jeremy. You've got tickets to Summerfest, and then The Hog presents two shows coming to the Rave, Nonpoint August 15th and Rise Against October 10th. That's my cue to get out of here. I got to go get the engineer to reboot these phone lines.

0: Not like Borna and Mandy are going to need them. They won't have them at Spanky Palooza. That's where they're at. Spanky's Sports Bar and Grill in Waterford. And they're getting you registered to win more of those Summerfest tickets. But there's a lot going on with Spanky Palooza. It's always a great time. We've been out there the last few years now. They've got live music. There's a kids zone, food vendor. So get out there and get the weekend kicked off with Borna and Mandy and get yourself registered to win those Summerfest tickets.
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4: Well, welcome to, we're at Spanky Palooza for their festivities here this weekend. What a big weekend. It also is Father's Day this Sunday. Happy Father's Day to all the dads. And let's start the show with how we like to start the show every Friday before Father's Day weekend. Mandy, take it away. Introduce our guest.
5: Right. Well, he's been coming on telling dad jokes. Well, really his whole life. But for you, for the last several years, it's how we kick off Father's Day weekend. And it's none other than my father, Kurt. Hello, Faja.
4: Happy Father's Day, Kurtz. Thanks for being on the show again.
6: Oh, my pleasure.
5: Well, he studies dad jokes all year round. The dad jokes don't just come out for Father's Day. Once he tells these jokes, he's preparing for next year. Isn't that right, Dad?
6: You're right. Constantly looking for more jokes.
4: Yeah, exactly. It's a year-long process.
5: It really is. Yeah. Now, before we get started, Dad, we celebrate you every Father's Day by going out for a delicious steak and whiskey dinner. But my question for you is, of all of your children, who has made you the most proud?
6: I'm sorry, could you repeat that? Your mother was laughing.
5: Of all of your children, Dad, who has made you the most proud?
6: Well, I think it might be my son. I'm not sure.
5: How dare you? For those who don't know, I'm an only child. But I thought this might be a time if Dad wanted to say something about, you know, any illegitimate kids or anything. This would be the time to bring it up.
4: That would definitely be an interesting twist on Father's Day. By the way.
5: Right? All right. Dad, the time has come. Regale us with these jokes that you have been preparing since last Father's Day. Whenever you're ready.
6: Okay, here we go. Mom and I went out to dinner, and the waitress started flirting with me. She obviously has COVID, Mom said. Why, I asked. Because she has no taste.
4: I was trying to hold my laughter from the beginning, but that's okay. Very good. Great start. Okay.
6: I had an appointment to see my psychic next week, but she just called to cancel. She said I won't be able to make it.
5: All right.
6: Okay.
5: Yeah, that's good.
6: And the father tells his son that he's adopted. I want to meet my biological parents, the son demands. We are your biological parents, the father responds. Now pack up. The new ones will be here to pick you up in 20 minutes.
5: I don't get it. You're new.
6: They're getting rid of the son. They're throwing him in up for adoption because they don't want him anymore.
4: He's going to be adopted. The biological parents. Yeah, got it.
5: Okay.
4: That's actually very good. Very good, yeah.
5: All right. I got it.
6: Okay, I'm going to have to make shorter jokes or make ones that are simpler for some people to understand.
5: Okay. How dare you? Is that me? Am I that person?
6: And by overwhelming fan requests, I have been asked to repeat this. When I die, I want to be cremated because it will be my last chance to have a smoking hot body.
5: There it is.
4: Woo! Dad joke Hall of Fame with that one.
5: That's right.
4: That's outstanding.
5: Well done, Dad, as with every year. And now the work begins for Father's Day 2027.
6: 2026. Oh, for next year.
4: Next year, yeah. You can start working on next year
5: right,
4: already.
5: You got to start working on next year's jokes.
6: I will be. I've already started, actually. But
4: hey.
6: Haven't done anything yet.
4: Same time, same day next year. Don't go anywhere.
5: Right. We'll be
4: here. Kurt, thank you so much, and happy Father's Day.
6: Thank you. Have a good day, folks. Take care.
4: The Born and Mandy Show, thanks to Mantality, helping guys become better dads and husbands while feeling better with more energy, FDA-approved testosterone replacement therapy, and weight loss treatments. 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Lots to get to from Spanky Palooza here today. It's Juneteenth Day, Summerfest. Mm-hmm. Run down who's there as well. You got the Miz pitching tonight.
5: Yep.
4: So all that coming up on Milwaukee's 102.9 The Hog.

0: Breaking Noise Afternoon Update.
1: Well, it's Father's Day weekend and a summer solstice weekend. The official start of meteor... No, this is the... Not meteorological summer started June 1st. This is the other one. This is like the real...
2: Astronomical.
1: Yeah. Thank you. Astronomical summer. So, summer solstice will hit at 3:24 a.m. on Sunday morning. So, that'd be Saturday night into Sunday morning.
2: 3:24.
1: Yes. And that will be the official start. Yes, astronomical summer. Longest day of the year in terms of daylight. 15 hours and 20 minutes.
2: Yes.
1: 20 minutes plus here in Milwaukee.
2: Yes.
1: The earliest sunrise actually occurred a few days ago, June 14th to 15th. But... the latest, you'll be happy with this, Mandy. I know summer solstice is the longest day of the year, then it starts getting darker. A long slog to winter.
2: Yeah.
1: I know you don't want to talk about that.
2: I don't want to talk about it, so I'm going to act like you didn't say it.
1: But the latest sunrise will come a few days later, around June 26th or 27th. So that'll be the longest, you know, day into the,
2: day.
1: Evening, right?
2: Yeah, yeah, yeah. Okay, what time was the earliest sunrise at?
1: I don't know. I don't have the time, but it was a few days ago.
2: Okay.
1: So,
2: okay.
1: But no, it's a Sunday, most daylight of the year here. Oh, 15 hours and 20 plus minutes. So enjoy every minute of that daylight.
2: I will.
3: Next.
2: Well, we got a lot of stuff going on, like you said, this weekend. And one of the events you can check out is the 61st annual Greek Fest. That, for the first time, is happening at the Waukesha County Expo Center. It used to just be a church festival held in Tulsa, and then it got bigger, bigger, bigger, was on the state fairgrounds. And now this is the first year that it is at the Waukesha County Expo Center. So that's going on today, tomorrow, and Sunday for all of your Greek deliciousness.
3: Next.
1: Summerfest also happening this weekend, so we'll run down the lineup for tonight and tomorrow. Talk some more Jelly Roll, who, of course, is playing July 4th as Jelly Roll divorced. There's new news every day.
2: Well, it's like,
1: our
2: why?
1: Story.
2: Why? Because they both kind of release statements,
1: yeah.
2: And it just makes you say why even more.
1: Yes, that's all next, and we'll explain on 102.9 The Hog.
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0: I just don't understand. You know, they both released statements, if you will. And by that, I mean, he was playing a show last night and said, now this is the only time I'm going to make a statement, so my mom's will get your phones out. Terrible general.
1: Yeah, okay. Right. He's a Southern guy.
0: He's a Southern fella. He was like, I just want to make this clear. My wife is my best friend. I talked to her today. She's my best friend. I will forever love her and whatever. So, you know, he had excellent things to say about her, obviously. And then Bunny, in her podcast, said that she was kind of blindsided by this and that they're still going to co-parent. Like, they have been on an IVF journey for a long time.
1: Really? Okay.
0: Yep. And she said that they are still going to move forward with having a child together and co-parent. So it's very interesting to me because we don't know their life, and I'm not trying to act like I do. But if she's your best friend and you love her and you're still going to have a baby and co-parent, is it just the living together aspect? Are you not in love? Like, what is it?
1: Yeah.
0: Because it feels like the statements just made it more confusing.
1: I agree.
0: Okay.
1: I concur.
0: Right?
1: I guess that's all there is to say about
0: that.
1: All right,
0: that's it then.
1: So good luck. Good luck to them, and what do they do?
0: What if I just shout questions really loudly and see if he answers?
1: You're going to the show, right?
0: I am, yeah. And he said this is the only time he's going to talk about it. That's why people need to get their phones out or whatever. He's not going to make any more statements. But what if I... What if I just bring a bullhorn? I don't know if they'll let me. And I'm like, jelly roll. This makes no sense.
1: Please explain.
0: Right. And
1: please,
0: I just shout
1: the show
0: questions
1: explain
0: at him until he answers or I get removed, you know?
1: Well, it's 2 weeks from now, so who knows what news comes out between now and then.
0: It's a true story.
1: It's 102.9 The Hog.

0: afternoons with Borna and Mandy on 1029 The Hog.
1: All right, we're happy to be coming to you from Spanky Palooza at Spanky Sports Bar and Grill here in Waterford for, I don't know, third or fourth straight year we've been at Spanky Palooza. Mandy, they've had us.
2: A lot of paloozas we've been
1: here. As the kind of the very soft warm-up to the actual good stuff that goes on the way this weekend.
2: Yeah. Right, yeah.
1: We're just the mouthpiece to get the word out.
2: That's true.
1: Because it's going on all weekend. They have shuttle buses from other joints in the area.
2: They do, yeah.
1: It's a good family of places here that all get along and support each other, which is great to see. You've got Fish Fry, of course, going on here today on Friday. Derek Jones in the 50 South on the stage right next to us in the tent outside.
2: Nice.
1: From 7 to 9. And then it's DJ Dion at 10 to bring you for the big beats, cold drinks, and a packed dance floor.
2: Okay. I do like big beats and cold drinks.
1: And he starts at 10. So this party's a long way. A lot of party to go through here. So.
2: Yeah.
1: And as always, the food is great here, whether you get the fish fry or the pizza or whatever here.
2: Uh-huh. That's a true story. I have to say, I appreciate the patio situation, not only because it's a beautiful day, but we're starting to see the dogs join the party as well, which is fun. And it's like just packed inside. That's the fun thing about Spanky is it doesn't matter the time of day. People are here, mm-hmm. and they're having a good time.
1: So join us here. We're hanging out till 6. You can get registered to win Summerfest tickets here at Spanky's for Spanky Palooza going on today through Sunday in Waterford with 102.9 The Hog. I see on the patio our two dads of the show, the Commission Jumish.
2: That's right.
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0: spreads, money lines, over-unders, parlays, prop bets, teasers. 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
1: Well, we should have a couple of dads on for Father's Day weekend. It's the Commission Jumish. Happy Father's Day, gentlemen.
2: Thanks, Bourne.
3: Yeah, about time we get some recognition around here.
1: What are the children, your young children, planning for you this Sunday or this weekend? Any thoughts? Any wishes? Any Father's Day wishes you want to put out there for the weekend?
3: No Father's Day wishes. I just want some Father's Day fishes.
1: Okay.
3: Because I'm going fishing tomorrow.
4: Are you bringing your daughters?
3: No.
4: Okay.
3: Well, but I think I did it right because, like,

0: Like, a lot of dads are like, what do you want for Father's Day? It's like, let's go golfing or go fishing. I'm going fishing, but I'm doing it on Saturday. Sunday, I will do, like, it'll be a day spent with the kids.
1: And do you have any idea what you'll be doing?
0: No idea. It's up to them.
1: Okay.
0: They're in charge. They run my life. It's
1: so a regular Sunday for you.
0: Right. I'll probably end up at the zoo.
2: It's going to rain all day.
1: Yeah, it is going to rain. God. Are they going? Do they ever, like, make you breakfast and bring you burnt toast?
0: No. Nobody else in my house makes anything. I do all the cooking.
3: So no one would eat if you weren't there.
0: Correct. They would order takeout day after day after
2: day. Or get chicken nuggets, I'm sure.
0: Yeah.
2: I'm sure chicken nuggets are a staple.
3: Yeah. Jubish, you?
2: I got a call from my wife this morning saying, hey, this is our plan for Saturday, because Saturday's the pick day out of the two.
1: Yeah.
2: So we're just hanging out. Gavin, my son's got a haircut.
1: Oh, great.
3: No father-son haircut? You look like you got a fresh trip, though.
2: I did, right? So, I'm every 3 weeks, and I'm at 1.5 right now.
1: Okay.
2: So
1: there's like, no way.
2: Yeah. Other than that, just going to my mom's to swim, and I get to grill out because I like to cook. And
3: okay.
2: There's a difference between liking to cook and having to cook.
1: Right. Have you fellas heard the newest bun that's all the rage for hamburgers that's not like a brioche or whatever kind of bun?
0: No, lay it on me.
2: I'm interested.
1: It is. And maybe you can use this for Father's Day weekend. It's garlic toast. You take the Texas toast garlic toast.
0: Oh, dear.
1: And you grill that up and then use that as your bun for the hamburger. And I'm here to tell you, that sounds delicious to me. I think you can also take the loaf if you want to, you know, put a
0: hoagie style
1: meat in there or something.
3: Okay, there you go.
2: Yeah, I feel like that's more patty melt style than it would be burger.
1: I'm just telling you, that's all the rage. You guys were not one to follow a trend, so I don't expect you to do it.
3: Well, you got plenty of sports you can get to this weekend. Miz on the bump tonight in the ATL, right? That's what they're playing here. So good. Could this be an LCS matchup because the Dodgers are out of the playoffs at the time, Kabish?
0: Yeah, maybe. Who knows?
3: What do you like? Just get them out, and then have these two teams go at it, then Brewers have a chance?
0: Well, you know what would happen is if the Braves beat the Dodgers, wouldn't it just be so Brewers to just lose to the Braves?
3: Yeah. To lose, yeah.
0: Come on.
3: Yeah.
0: God.
2: I don't know. I think it's our year, and I think this is
3: You've got the number one guy. You've got definitely the number one guy.
2: Yeah, I definitely think Miz is going to get the Cy Young. I'm speaking it into existence. And, I mean, Kyle Harrison's in the top three, too.
3: Yeah, he's been great.
2: As long as Matt Arnold does what Matt Arnold does at the trade deadline, I think we'll be great.
3: Miz must-watch TV tonight. He always is. I think every time he pitches, because he might do something that's never been done in baseball before.
1: Mm-hmm.
0: Must-watch and must-bet.
3: Yeah, no doubt. Let's get to the must-bet next for our segment with Potawatomi Sportsbook, Mission Improbable. It is 102.9 The Hog.

0: 1029, The Hog.
1: Mission Improbable, thanks to Pottawatomie Sportsbook, your chance to play for a $25 Pottawatomie Rewards play, and qualify regardless for that Geist Lift Master Garage Door opener and closer at the end of the season. Jubish, how does the game work?
2: So we all give you a parlay, and you choose which parlay you like the best, and if we win, you win.
1: That was a winner last week, so it was congrats to Brady. He's got the $25 rewards
3: nice.
1: Play, so it was nice. I haven't been dry spell for a while, so let's see if we can keep it rolling. Mandy, let's start with you.
3: All right, well, obviously, if the Miz is on the mound, I'm going to take that as part of the parlay. So I'm taking him to get over 8.5 strikeouts. Should be fine. I'm also going over to the WNBA for Caitlin Clark, who debuted her new Nikes last night and had an unbelievable game. So I'm going to take her for 30-plus points, rebounds, and assists. And then for no other reason other than I am of German descent, I took Germany over Ivory Coast in the World Cup.
1: They should handle them easily, I would think. So, very good. Commish, what do you like?
4: All right, give me the Astros on the money line at home against the Guardians. Give me the Yankees -1.5 at home against the Reds. And like you guys said, Mizorowski, free money lately, over 8.5 strikeouts. You didn't mention it, so I will, but I have hit 2 weeks in a row. So.
1: 2 weeks in a row, okay. Jumish.
3: So rare.
2: Hopefully I'm due because the three of you have won it over the last 2 weeks. I have the Brewers on the run line -1.5. I have Morocco to beat Scotland tonight.
1: Oh, some sad Scots, but they'll still find beer.
2: They'll still have fun.
3: They'll
2: we know they'll still
1: they're
2: have
1: having
2: fun.
1: The most fun on

0: any fan
1: they
0: base
1: really
0: for sure.
1: Are.
0: In America for the World Cup.
2: And then I have the Brazil-Haiti game to go over 3.5 goals because I think Brazil is just going to smoke
0: them. They drew, so they should come out. They should come out fired up. I'm with you on the Miz. Hopefully, knock on wood, easy money. 8.5 strikeouts. When's he had less than that recently?
1: Don't
2: it's been
1: you
2: a while.
1: Dare.
0: That's why I said knock on wood.
2: Mandy, so. It's guaranteed.
0: I'm taking the easy money there, and I will go under the 2.5 goals, Scotland-Morocco. Morocco, maybe like a 2-0 win there. And over in the Turkey-A and Paraguay matchup, U.S. will play Turkey-A next.
3: Yeah, what's up with that, by the way?
0: They changed their country, apparently.
2: The Czechia and the Turkey-A. Yeah,
0: it's not Turkey anymore.
3: So if I just call it Turkey, I'm now wrong.
2: You're now eating deli meat.
3: This is unacceptable.
1: That's interesting. All right.
3: You can't just change your name.
1: I guess if you're going to change it, now's the time to do it.
0: 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Happy Father's Day, gentlemen. Enjoy your weekend.
2: Thanks.
0: And we'll do this next week. It's 1029 The Hog.
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8: 1029 The Hog Traffic.
9: Brought to you by Geist Garage Doors, the CHI overhead door contractor. 43 southbound on the break from Hampton all the way into the Marquette. You're going to run into more delays. 94 southbound right around Lincoln. There are two left lanes that are closed due to a disabled vehicle right around Grange. So traffic is really backed up in that area. 94 eastbound, you're going to be slowing down right around State Fair Park on and off the break. 894 southbound between Greenfield and Hale. And very slow 41 southbound between Appleton and Capitol. I'm Lana, that's 1029 Broadhog Traffic.
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0: 1029 The Hog. We're here at Spanky Sports Bar and Grill. It's Spanky Palooza, which actually kicked off last night. So this is technically day two going through the weekend. And we're joined by tomorrow night's, Saturday night's headliner, the B Team. Welcome, gentlemen.
1: How's it going?
0: Introduce yourselves, please.
2: My name is Zach Nash.
0: Zach?
3: I'm Jake Middlestead.
4: Spencer Nash.
0: Okay.
5: Spencer Nash. Yeah. Okay, so you're related.
6: And I'm Sam Huber.
0: Okay.
5: Sam Huber. Yeah. Now, see, I would have guessed you two were related, so that's fine.
0: So run through.
2: Well, we are, actually.
3: Two brothers and then an uncle, yeah.
0: Two brothers and uncle, okay. Yeah.
5: You're the only one left out that's not related. How'd you get into the band?
3: Just buddies. Me and Spanky have been buddies forever.
5: Okay.
0: So. Nice. Okay, excellent. And who does what in the band? Who plays drums and guitar and sings? Who's that?
2: Well, Spencer and I sing. We switch off singing, so we have two singers.
5: Nice.
2: And then Jake plays lead guitar, I play rhythm guitar.
5: Okay.
2: Spencer plays bass, and Sam's the drummer.
0: Okay, nice. Very good. So what do you guys play? If no one's ever seen you guys before, they're coming out tomorrow night. Describe your set.
3: We do a lot of 90s, early 2000s rock, some country. That's pretty much it. Yeah, just all the good stuff from.
5: I feel like 90s and early 2000s is the honey hole.
0: Yeah. Oh, yeah.
5: Like music, and I'm not saying anything about music now, but like that is the era, man. Like that is a good era to be picking.
3: Everyone knows every song. It's
5: awesome. I agree.
3: Yeah.
0: In that era, what are some of your favorite bands?
2: We play a lot of Red Hot Chili Peppers.
0: Okay. Oh, Mandy.
5: I love Chili Peppers.
2: We got some good ones.
3: Some Nickelback.
2: For you.
0: Yeah.
3: Some Creed.
5: Yeah.
2: Yep.
3: Foo Fighters.
5: I like that you're not afraid to play Nickelback. Here's why. Because you know people have stuff to say about Nickelback, and you know when you're like, this is how everyone is singing.
2: Yes.
5: Everybody's singing it because they know it and they love it in their heart.
0: Exactly.
5: So I appreciate that you do that.
0: Them and Creed, kind of.
5: Right?
0: It was the thing to hate for a while, but it's come back around where now it's cool again.
3: Oh, it's awesome.
2: True.
3: It's the best.
0: So it's good. And this is your first time at Spanky Palooza, huh?
3: Spanky Palooza, yeah.
0: Okay.
3: Yeah, we did Jam Fest last year, which was awesome.
5: I'm also thinking of Waterford River Rhythms, which is another opportunity that we're out here for, which is very fun, and Jam Fest and Spanky Palooza, because you guys are from here.
2: Yep. Yes, we are. Yeah, River Rhythms is every Thursday, I think, right?
3: Yep.
2: In the summertime.
3: Yep.
2: Yeah.
5: Okay.
3: That's the great one we haven't done yet. So.
2: Yep.

0: Get the feel for the crowds, and then get ready to play tomorrow night?
1: Yes, sir. That's the plan.
0: Okay, very good. What's your favorite thing to eat here at Spanky's? What would you recommend on the menu if no one's ever been here before?
2: I like the veggie pizza.
3: The veggie pizza is great.
4: Okay, we almost ordered the veggie pizza.
0: There's too many toppings for me, though.
4: Yeah.
0: I love veggie pizza, but it's too much. I don't like when it's eight toppings out there as well. How about you guys?
3: The pepperoni pizza is great.
0: Yeah, pizza, yeah. It's always pizza here.
1: Wings, too. The wings are awesome.
4: I've never had bad food here. And what I really like is that they've got like a little on-the-grill section, so if you're outside hanging out, you can get something immediately. You can go inside, still sit down and order. This is where you guys are going to play outside tonight. So we look forward to it.
0: Yeah, all right. So tomorrow on the stage here, you got Odd Roots, noon to 3, Vibration Foundation, 4 to 7, and then you guys, B-Team, 7:30 to 10:30. It's a long time to play.
1: Yeah, it is.
0: Get some rest tonight.
4: Just real quick.
1: We'll try.
4: Why the B team?
3: Couldn't really think of a better name.
0: That's perfect.
1: It was like our second team after sports. So
0: okay.
1: After high school and all that. So it was cool.
4: B team tomorrow night, Spanky Palooza.
0: All right, thanks for coming on, guys. Have a good show tomorrow night. It's 102.9 The Hawk.

0: is 1029 The Hog.
1: Now we're hanging out at Spanky's in Waterford for Spanky Palooza. Now, the first part of the program was they had a great setup for the U.S. World Cup match here today against Australia. U.S. wins 2-0, so they advance to the knockout round. They clinch a spot to advance. They can win the group, Jubish, if Turkey, as we discussed, lose or draw against Paraguay tonight.
2: Yep.
1: Then they'll win. Then they'll win group. What a group. Whatever. No. Whatever they are.
2: Group D.
1: D. Thank you. I was going to say F. D. Perfect. Somewhere in there. So yeah. Good match. U.S. looked good again today.
2: They did look good. They could have had better goals. The first goal was an own goal, second goal was an almost offsides call.
1: Right, right.
2: Or an overturned offsides call, I should say.
1: If you watch that highlight, you'll have to explain to me how that's not offside, because it looked like four guys were offside. So I'm surprised they reversed that to keep the goal.
2: So Freeman was barely in line with their last defender.
1: Okay, it doesn't matter about the other guy.
2: Correct, it's just whoever plays the ball.
1: Okay, gotcha.
2: Yeah.
1: Okay.
2: So when the commissioner was here earlier, he was talking about how he's been getting fed Messi highlights because, you know, he's been trying to bet anything he possibly can.
1: Yeah.
2: And he was saying Messi has his, if he knows he's offsides, they'll pass him the ball and he'll just run away or walk away, and then the Argentina or whomever he's playing with will score because they'll run onto the ball because it's not offsides because he doesn't play it.
1: That's why he's best player in the world.
2: He knows
1: how to do that.
2: And he will become the, I think, most prolific goal scorer in the World Cup.
1: Yep. I think he's tied right now, right?
2: He is, yeah. He just needs one more goal.
1: He's going to have three more in the next match or two.
2: For sure.
1: So U.S. threw the knockout round, which is very exciting here on home soil. So they at least will, they'll wrap up against Turkey A, maybe playing for winning the group or not, and then B to the round of 32.
2: Yeah, we can hope they can rest some guys, though.
1: Yeah.
2: With Pulisic already a little banged up.
1: Didn't play today.
2: Yeah, so I mean, the game is, I believe, 8 p.m. next Thursday. So, the Turkey game, USA-Turkey game. So, they got a week to rest them up.
3: How long has Turkey been calling itself Turkey A?
1: I just learned this World Cup. I just heard it as a thing last week.
3: Because I was just watching 90 Day Fiancé, and one of the guys is from Turkey, and they keep saying Turkey.
1: Turkey. They keep saying Turkey?
3: So, it's got to be fairly recent.
1: It's spelled Turkey A.
3: Okay, I believe you.
1: So that's
3: you.
1: What I've been saying. I don't know if that's right. Maybe that's wrong. Maybe I heard wrong.
3: Okay, but on Sunday's episode of 90 Day Fiancé, it was still definitely Turkey.
1: Yeah.
2: Maybe he was from Turkey, but everybody that's two or younger is from Turkey A.
3: Maybe
1: they changed the thing. All right, very good. So U.S. advancing the knockout round, already starts a good sports weekend.
2: Oh, most definitely.
1: We'll see what Miz does tonight. Should be good things as
3: He's
1: well.
3: He's got to get over 8.5 strikes. I think we all have that in our parlays, right?
1: Yep, definitely. We'll play 5-5 next from Spanky Palooza, 1029 The Hog.
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3: Brought to you by Geist Garage Doors, the CHI overhead door contractor. 94 southbound at Grange, two left lanes are closed due to a disabled semi, and right now traffic is backed up all the way to Lincoln Avenue. 94 eastbound, your delays kick in at State Fair Park. 41 southbound, on and off the brake from Appleton to Capitol. You're seeing on and off brake type situation, 894 southbound between Greenfield and The Hale. I'm Lana, that's 1029 Road Dog Traffic.
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1: 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You're playing for a pair of Summerfest general admission tickets. We've also got tickets to see Black Veil Brides at the Eagles Ballroom in September, Alta Bridge at the Ballroom in November, and a $25 5 o'clock steakhouse gift card from Spanky Palooza Mandy in Waterford. Who is our contestant?
2: I have no idea. Hi, what's your name?
3: Hi, I am Maggie. I'm Maggie from Wynn Lake. Hello,
2: Maggie
3: hello,
2: Maggie from Wynn Lake. Nice you said
1: you
2: to
1: worked,
2: meet you.
1: You worked, you're telling us off the air, you worked hard all day. And now
3: I worked hard all
1: loose.
3: Day, and I come to have a wonderful strawberry margarita that Spanky's just got it going on with this
2: That's
3: refreshing
2: a true story.
3: Drink.
2: That
1: what
2: is
1: do,
2: a true
1: what do you do
2: story.
1: For a living, Maggie?
3: I am an LPN nurse.
1: Okay.
2: What does LPN mean?
3: Licensed Practitioner Nurse.
2: Oh, does that mean you can write prescriptions?
3: No, I cannot.
2: What is it? How is an LPN different from an RN?
3: An RN, that has more tasks and everything. An LPN works underneath an RN, so I take care of them. I clean them up.
2: You're doing the hard work.
3: We
2: hard
3: do,
2: work,
3: and, yeah. and CNAs matter too. All
2: yeah.
3: your
2: okay.
3: CNAs
2: yeah,
3: out
2: absolutely.
3: There,
2: everybody
3: too.
2: There matters.
3: Yes, even
2: yeah,
3: housekeepers.
2: 100%. Yes. Yes.
1: What's your normal? Is it normal a 12-hour shift or so? How long?
3: Today was a half day, so it's like 4 days on, 5 days off.
2: Okay.
3: Sometimes
2: okay.
3: it's 8-hour days, 6-hour days.
1: I got you.
3: Pull shifts. It all varies. You just pick it on the 30-day calendar.
1: Gotcha. Okay. Well, you're good. Well, you well earned that margarita here.
3: I sure did.
2: You sure did.
3: Cheers right here with you, buddy.
1: Cheers. Cheers. You got it.
3: Right here.
1: You got it right there.
2: All right. Well, today is National Martini Day. Are you familiar with a martini?
3: I am so familiar with a martini. You're
2: same,
3: speaking my love language.
2: Same girl. Same girl. Give me a martini and I am a happy lady. In 1882, the martini began with the Manhattan, which I thought the Manhattan was a darker liquor. Like, I thought that was like whiskey and
3: I thought
2: vermouth,
3: so too, whiskey.
2: Right?
3: Yes.
2: Yeah. The vodka martini came about in 1951. And in the 1960s, everybody's favorite three martini lunch officially became a thing. And is there any sort of lunch better than just one where it's three martinis?
3: Yes. They have a variety of martinis now. They kind of expanded it. I mean, I don't know if you want to give me a variety. I can give you a variety of different martinis.
2: Oh, okay. You know what? Actually, we'll just make that your topic today.
1: Okay.
2: I wasn't going to do that for your topic, but I also want to play to your talents. So since it is National Martini Day, your topic is going to be, and Borna has your 15 seconds, name five types of martinis. And your time starts now.
3: We have key lime martini. We have chocolate martini. We have vanilla coffee martini. We have lemon drop martini. And we have Grey Goose grape martini.
2: Grey Good. Goose grape. Now, you're reaching in there for that one, and I appreciate that.
3: That's
2: you
3: a
2: didn't
3: little
2: say
3: satisfying. That might tip you off your little seat over there.
2: Don't play. I don't need to be on this
3: girl,
2: seat.
3: You
2: I don't need to be on this seat.
3: Over there.
1: No, it's Friday. It's Friday. We're all about tipping out of our seats. Are you a fan of espresso martinis that are all the rage?
3: I love espresso martinis.
2: Oh, my God. Same.
3: Satisfying. So satisfying.
1: Okay. Well, Maggie, congratulations.
2: Congratulations.
1: You are a winner for 5 and 5. Enjoy the rest of Spanky Palooza. It is 102.9 The Hog.

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1: We're having a great time here at Spanky Sports Bar and Grill in Waterford. It is Spanky Palooza this weekend. Let's welcome in the proprietor, Spanky. Thanks for having us again.
2: Thanks for coming out.
1: How many years of Spanky Palooza now?
2: This is our seventh year.
1: Seventh, okay.
2: Yeah.
1: I want to say we've been here for maybe almost half of those. Feels like the last 3 or 4 years.
3: We've been here for quite a few.
1: Yeah.
3: Yeah.
1: So we appreciate it. Love it coming out here every weekend. What are the headlines, the highlights of the festival this year?
2: Well, free live music. Mm-hmm. That's a great thing, right?
1: Mm-hmm. Yeah.
2: Stop out, have a good time, get some good food, listen to music all weekend long. It's been free since our first year, day one. So highlights this weekend. Tonight, awesome band out of Indiana, Derek Jones and the 50 South. Outlaw country, rockin' country, classic rock,

0: Southern rock, you know, just they're hard driving, kick-ass band. Yeah, awesome. We love them. Yeah.
1: We met the B Team. Yeah. Playing tomorrow night.
0: Yeah, those are local Waterford guys, and they really are super talented. You know, they started playing music a few years ago. They've been playing music all their life, but their band a few years ago, and they're amazing now. Mm-hmm. They're a fun party band. They play a little bit of from every genre. They're tomorrow night's headliner. We also have a reggae band tomorrow. Kind of opens up for them.
2: Yeah,
0: it'll set the vibe.
2: Summer.
0: Yeah, mm-hmm. Sit in the sun on the patio, listen to reggae. We had them out actually for Memorial Day, and they're super talented, very good.
2: Yeah.
0: Yeah.
2: And you got the games on. I mean, you had a massive crowd here earlier for the USA game.
0: Sure.
2: Which was fun to watch. And it's just fun, no matter, I think, the team. The games are just fun to have on.
0: Yeah, you know, sports bar is obviously in the name. We do sports pretty well.
2: Yep.
0: But, you know, we're really known for our live music and our pizza, smash burgers. We do kind of a little bit of everything. But watching Team USA today win was, it was awesome.
1: It was awesome because we, you know, it was just a little bit of delay between outside and inside the TV. Yeah. So we heard the cheering from inside. I was like, ooh, something good just happened.
2: You went to rush to the TV.
1: Run around to the tent to watch a goal scored. So U.S. winning 2-0 here today.
0: Yeah.
1: It's live music and food and just hanging out, camaraderie here.
0: Yeah, it's a community a bar. You know, we started on the other side of town in a tiny little place, and we built this a couple years ago, and we have more land to grow, and it's really a down home, small town place, and it's a fun place to hang out.
2: Now, you mentioned community, and I've heard more than one person today, and really every time we're here, talk about how generous you are in particular with this community and giving back.
0: Well, when you live in a small town, you know, you feel not obligated, but you feel like it's just part of being a resident of Waterford. Every time, anytime something happens in this town, the whole town turns out to try to help out. So it's really not hard. It's just who we are.
2: Yeah.
0: Yeah, small town USA.
2: Yeah, and I love that. I love every time we come out here, it's been lovely. The people are great. The staff is great. The band's always good. The food's always delicious.
0: Sure.
2: So well done, sir.
0: Oh,
2: like
0: you.
2: Having a good time every time we've been here, no matter what it's been for. And you've got other bars that are bringing people here for Spanky Palooza?
0: Well, you know, I don't know. Yeah.
2: That's what
0: sure.
2: I heard.
0: Let's spread the word. Yeah. All you other bars, bring your people here.
2: Yeah. I heard you got some shuttles from other places.
0: No, that's actually Waterford Jam Fest.
2: Oh,
0: that's coming up in August, which is another good one. We'll have you back out for that event too. But we expect quite a few people, or a couple thousand or more people over the weekend.
2: Just casual.
0: So it should be great.
1: Our staff is great. They work hard.
0: Thank you.
1: They, you know, very, very timely. They'll take care of you here, no matter how many people are here. And it's live music today, tomorrow, and through Sunday, right?
0: That's right. Hey, one more quick plug, if I can.
1: Sure.
0: July 4th is a big weekend, obviously, 250th birthday of the United States. We'll have live music all that whole weekend, too. But we also do this four times a year. We do free food for vets that day.
2: Oh.
0: So if you're a veteran in the Milwaukee, southeastern Wisconsin area, we do free food, and it'll be a great time. July 4th is it's my favorite day
1: of
0: the year.
2: Yeah.
1: Awesome. So. Spanky, thanks for having us.
0: Yeah,
1: Spanky Palooza making a stop this weekend here in Waterford with 102.9 The Hog. Hey,
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4: 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Let's all take the weekend off and get together on Monday morning again.
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0: Well, happy Father's Day to all the dads that are out there. I mean, if you've want to do something with your kids that's fun and maybe you like to, Toy Story 5 is out this weekend, out today, and it seems to be getting good reviews. A lot of people are excited about it. I saw Toy Story, the first one,
1: 30 years ago.
0: Was it? Has it been that long? 30
1: 95,
0: years ago?
1: 30 plus.
0: 95?
1: Yep.
0: When I graduated high school. Holy crap. What a franchise. So they're still around and I'm still around. That's amazing.
1: Yeah.
0: That's amazing. I never saw any of the sequels. I don't know why, because I liked it. So should I go back and watch those?
1: Yeah.
0: So I can go see Toy Story 5.
1: Well, I hear that Toy Story 4 is the one out of the bunch that people didn't
0: love. Oh, that's
1: what
0: Valerie, our promo staffer here today, said.
1: And that being said, it scored better on Rotten Tomatoes than Toy Story 5. It got 94% rating on Rotten Tomatoes, while Toy Story 5 got 93%, which are both excellent ratings.
0: Okay.
1: And Toy Story 5 expected to have the biggest opening of the year in terms of movies.
0: So it's going to make more than He-Man.
1: Well, I don't know about He-Man. I think He-Man aside. Yeah. It's supposed to be the highest grossing movie of the franchise, which, yes, inflation probably, right?
0: Sure.
1: And it's slated to be the second highest grossing Pixar animated movie of all time. Would you guess what the highest one is? The highest Pixar animated film.
0: Is it the one with what was the one with the fishes?
1: Finding Nemo.
0: Finding Nemo.
1: No.
0: That's my guess.
1: Incredibles 2.
0: Incredibles, okay.
1: Yeah.
0: I liked Incredibles. I saw Incredibles 1. I never saw 2 either. I guess I don't get to the sequels, but I like those.
1: Yeah, so it's going to be massive. I mean, also Tom Hanks was talking about how it's got the most tear-jerking

0: up in the movie theater, and I was bawling my eyes out. And they were like, "Are you okay?" And I was like, "Don't look at me." I mean, why? Why does Disney, Pixar, like all of the animated movies that are just supposed to be funsies, like why do they always have that moment that's just like heartbreaking? I don't need it.
1: Disney, that goes back to the 50s with them.
0: I know, and
1: movies.
0: Like Bambi.
1: Bambi's mom and Fox and the Hound.
0: Dumbo.
1: The Hound is supposed to kill the fox, but they're friends.
0: Literal nonsense.
1: Dumbo. All that kind of stuff. And they got a formula. Well, it's working for them, so who are we to judge? Next, we'll talk about, hey, you know, we're halfway to Christmas, so let's talk about a Christmas movie coming back here this year. It's 102.9 The Hog.

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1: So Toy Story 5 expected to have a big opening this weekend. It could be the biggest movie of the summer. What's coming out for Christmas, Mandy?
2: Well, they're bringing it back after 26 years because why would we have an original idea, right?
1: Yeah,
2: like, let's go ahead and make the sequel 26 years later. But I'm hoping that it doesn't suck because it's How the Grinch Stole Christmas with Jim Carrey and Ron Howard. So you've got the makings of it not sucking. But I find it very interesting that after 26 years, like, why are we doing this? And when it was released, they won the Oscar for Best Makeup. And I still, like, have Jim Carrey as the Grinch in my head. And I found it kind of disturbing. Like, he was disturbing when they brought that Grinch character to life. So, I don't know. After 26 years, it's coming back. I don't think it's going to be in time for this Christmas, but it's on the way. I don't know that we need it, but it's on the way.
1: Jim Carrey, for me, is one of those actors where I either... There's a few things I love him in.
2: Like what?
1: Everything else. Like, Dumb and Dumber is one of my favorite movies of all time. There's a lot I just find him insanely annoying.
2: Cable Guy?
1: Cable guy, Ace Ventura. Like, Ace Ventura is okay, but a lot of it's just like, it's too, like, the mask, too much for me.
2: Oh, really?
1: It's like you're just like, stop. But him as the, you know, when he hosts Saturday Night Live and he does like the what's the Night of the Roxbury guys? They did that.
2: Fantastic
1: in that.
2: Yeah.
1: So it's either like the few things I love him in, or I just like can't stand him.
2: Sure.
1: I think the Grinch is something I won't be able to stand. I never saw the first one because I had no desire because I thought I'd find it annoying.
2: Yeah, well, he's definitely disturbing to look at, so
1: All right.
2: Best of luck to you.
1: Fair enough. 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Hey, do yourself a favor for Father's Day.
2: That's right.
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0: Well, welcome to, we're at Spanky Palooza for their festivities here this weekend. What a big weekend. It also is Father's Day this Sunday. Happy Father's Day to all the dads. And let's start the show with how we like to start the show every Friday before Father's Day weekend. Mandy, take it away. Introduce our guest.
1: Right. Well, he's been coming on telling dad jokes, well, really his whole life. But for you, for the last several years, it's how we kick off Father's Day weekend. And it's none other than my father, Kurt. Hello, Faja.
2: Hello, daughter.
0: Happy Father's Day, Kurt. Thanks for being on the show again.
2: Oh, my pleasure.
1: Well, he studies dad jokes all year round. The dad jokes don't just come out for Father's Day. Once he tells these jokes, he's preparing for next year. Isn't that right, Dad?
2: You're right. Constantly looking for more jokes.
0: Yeah, exactly. It's a year-long process.
1: It really is. Yeah. Now, before we get started, Dad, we celebrate you every Father's Day by going out for a delicious steak and whiskey dinner. But my question for you is, of all of your children, who has made you the most proud?
2: I'm sorry, could you repeat that? Your mother was laughing.
1: Of all of your children, Dad, who has made you the most proud?
2: Well, I think it might be my son. I'm not sure.
1: How dare you? For those who don't know, I'm an only child. But I thought this might be a time if Dad wanted to say something about, you know, any illegitimate kids or anything. This would be the time to bring it up.
0: That would definitely be an interesting twist on Father's Day. By the way.
1: Right? All right. Dad, the time has come. Regale us with these jokes that you have been preparing since last Father's Day. Whenever you're ready.
2: Okay, here we go. Mom and I went out to dinner, and the waitress started flirting with me. She obviously has COVID, Mom said. Why? I asked. Because she has no taste.
0: I was trying to hold my laughter from the beginning about that's okay. Very good. Great start. Great start. Okay.
2: I had an appointment to see my psychic next week, but she just called to cancel. She said I won't be able to make it.
1: All right.
2: Okay.
1: Yeah. That's good.
2: When a father tells his son that he was adopted. I want to meet my biological parents, the son demands. We are your biological parents, the father responds. Now pack up. The new ones will be here to pick you up in 20 minutes.
1: I don't get it. You're new.
2: They're getting rid of the son. They're throwing him in up for adoption because they don't want him anymore.
0: Okay. He's going to be adopted. The biological parents. Yeah, got it. Yeah,
1: Okay.
0: That's actually very good. Very good, yeah.
1: All right. I got it.
2: Okay, I'm going to have to make shorter jokes or make ones that are simpler for some people to understand.
1: How dare you? Is that me? Am I that person?
2: And by overwhelming fan requests, I have been asked to repeat this. When I die, I want to be cremated because it will be my last chance to have a smoking hot body.
1: There it is.
0: Woo! Dad joke Hall of Fame with that one.
1: That's right.
0: That's outstanding.
1: Well done, Dad, as with every year. And now the work begins for Father's Day 2027.
2: 2026. Oh, for next year.
0: Next year, yeah. You can start working on next year
1: right,
0: already.
1: You got to start working on next year's jokes.
2: I will be. I've already started, actually. But,
0: hey.
2: Haven't done anything yet.
0: Same time, same day next year. Don't go anywhere.
1: Right.
0: We'll be here. Kurt, thank you so much, and happy Father's Day.
2: Thank you. Have a good day, folks. Take care.

0: Making Noise Afternoon Update.
1: Well, it's Father's Day weekend and a summer solstice weekend. The official start of meteor... No, this is the... Not meteorological summer started June 1st. This is the other one. This is like the real...
2: Astronomical.
1: Yeah. Thank you. Astronomical summer. So, summer solstice will hit at 3:24 a.m. on Sunday morning. So, that'd be Saturday night into Sunday morning.
2: 3:24.
1: Yes. And that will be the official start. Yes, astronomical summer. Longest day of the year in terms of daylight. 15 hours and 20 minutes.
2: Yes.
1: 20 minutes plus here in Milwaukee.
2: Yes.
1: The earliest sunrise actually occurred a few days ago, June 14th to 15th. But... the latest, you'll be happy with this, Mandy. I know summer solstice is the longest day of the year, then it starts getting darker. The long slog to winter.
2: Yeah.
1: I know you don't want to talk about that.
2: I do want to talk about it, so I'm going to act like you didn't say it.
1: But the latest sunrise will come a few days later, around June 26th or 27th, so that'll be the longest, you know, day into the, evening, right?
2: Yeah, yeah, yeah. Okay, what time was the earliest sunrise at?
1: I don't know. I don't have the time, but

0: a few days ago. Okay. So, okay. But no, it's a Sunday, most daylight of the year here. Oh, 15 hours and 20 plus minutes. So enjoy every minute of that daylight.
1: I will. Next. Well, we got a lot of stuff going on, like you said, this weekend. And one of the events you can check out is the 61st annual Greek Fest. That for the first time is happening at the Waukesha County Expo Center. It used to just be a church festival held in Tosa. And then it got bigger, was on the state fairgrounds. And now this is the first year that it is at the Waukesha County Expo Center. So that's going on today, tomorrow, and Sunday for all of your Greek deliciousness. Next.
0: Summerfest also happening this weekend, so we'll run down the lineup for tonight and tomorrow. Talk some more Jelly Roll, who, of course, is playing July 4th as Jelly Roll divorced. There's new news every day.
1: And well, it's like, our why? Story. Why? Because they both kind of release statements, yeah. And it just makes you say why even more.
0: Yes, that's all next, and we'll explain on 102.9 The Hog.
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0: Summerfest Day 2. You're looking at, you've got Styx, of course, on the BMO Pavilion stage. Tonight, Father John Misty as well. So some good stuff at Summerfest. It'll end with Jelly Roll on July 4th. And the latest Jelly Roll divorce news, Mandy.
1: Yeah, so... I just don't understand. You know, they both released statements, if you will. And by that, I mean, he was playing a show last night and said, now this is the only time I'm going to make a statement, so I might as well get your phones out. Terrible general.
0: Yeah, okay. All right. He's a Southern guy.
1: He's a Southern fella. He was like, I just want to make this clear. My wife is my best friend. I talked to her today. She's my best friend. I will forever love her and whatever. So, you know, he had excellent things to say about her, obviously. And then Bunny, in her podcast, said that she was kind of blindsided by this and that they're still going to co-parent. Like, they have been on an IVF journey for a long time.
0: Really? Okay.
1: Yep. And she said that they are still going to move forward with having a child together and co-parent. So it's very interesting to me because we don't know their life, and I'm not trying to act like I do. But if she's your best friend and you love her and you're still going to have a baby and co-parent, is it just the living together aspect? Are you not in love? Like, what is it?
0: Yeah.
1: Because it feels like the statements just made it more confusing.
0: I agree.
1: Okay.
0: I concur.
1: Right?
0: I guess that's all there is to say about
1: that. All right,
0: that's
1: it then.
0: So good luck. Good luck to them, and what do they do?
1: What if I just shout questions really loudly and see if he answers?
0: You're going to the show, right?
1: I am, yeah. And he said this is the only time he's going to talk about it. That's why people need to get their phones out or whatever. He's not going to make any more statements. But what if I... what if I just bring a bullhorn? I don't know if they'll let me. And I'm like, Jelly Roll, this makes no sense.
0: Please explain.
1: Right. And
0: please
1: I just shout
0: the show and
1: questions
0: explain.
1: At him until he answers or I get removed, you know?
0: Well, it's 2 weeks from now, so who knows what news comes out between now and then.
1: It's a true story.
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0: 1029 The Hog.
1: Well, big thanks to Spanky and Mrs. Spanky and the rest of the staff here at Spanky's Sports Bar and Grill in Waterford. It's just the beginning of Spanky Palooza here, where Hal is happy to be a part of it to help kind of kick it off on the Friday later on. Actually, not just in a few moments. At 7 o'clock tonight, Derek Jones and the 50 South,
2: nice.
1: As Spanky described, as a mix of country and, you know, outlaw rock and stuff like that, taking the stage out of Indiana. Of course, tomorrow we talk to our buddies in B-Team, who are playing a mix of 90s and 2000s rock tomorrow night.
2: We got reggae before that,
1: reggae
2: too,
1: before
2: in the afternoon.
1: Vibration Foundation, I believe, is the name. So bands, you know, tomorrow and Sunday all day here underneath the Big Ten on the patio. It's inside, outside, so
2: yep.
1: You're welcome to hang out in both places. And they will have plenty of places to serve you drinks and food throughout the Spanky's complex here in Waterford.
2: Yeah, and it's free music. You know, there's, like, no cover or anything, so you can just show up. Bring your friends, and know you'll be in for some delicious food, some great music, and good times. Like, the people who hang out here are great.
1: Yeah, it's always fun hanging out here, so we thank them for that. Have a great rest of your weekend, and happy Father's Day, certainly, to all the dads out there.
2: Yeah, happy Father's Day, Bourne.
1: Yeah, oh, yeah, thanks. Thanks. I mean, I'll take it.
2: You never know, right?
1: I'll take it. You never know. Maybe maybe I had happy Father's Days for a number of years that I don't
2: perhaps.
1: Know about. So it's all good. You got the Miz going against the Braves. I think probably right now they're starting up here already. So Brew Baseball on the TV. You've got Summer Solstice, longest day of the year on Sunday, Father's Day. What a great time.
2: It's a lot. Yeah.
1: To be hanging out with beautiful weather here tonight. So have a great weekend. Lana is in next. We'll talk to you Monday at 3 on 102.9 The Hog.
0: 1029 The Hog and Ewald Automotive salute the troops.
3: Hi, this is Dan Buttrey, combat veteran of the Iraq War. This summer marks an incredible milestone in our country's history, celebrating the 250th birth of our nation. Across the United States of America, activities will be hosted at all levels of private and public venues. Freedom 250's goal is to inspire a renewed love of our American history and encourage citizens to experience the beauty of our great nation. 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There's so much for us to be grateful for.
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